Beat, beat, beat, beat, beat, beat, beat, beat, beat, beat, beat, beat, beat, beat, beat, beat, beat, beat, beat, beat, beat, beat, beat, beat, beat, beat, beat, beat, beat, beat, beat, beat, beat, beat, beat, beat, beat, beat, beat, beat, beat, beat, beat, beat, beat, beat, beat, beat, beat, beat, beat, beat, beat, beat, beat, beat, beat, beat, beat, beat, beat, beat, beat, beat, beat, beat, beat, beat, beat, beat, beat, beat, beat, beat, beat, beat, beat, beat, beat, beat, beat, beat, beat, beat, beat, beat, beat, beat, beat, beat, beat, beat, beat, beat, beat, beat, beat, beat, beat, beat, beat, beat, beat, beat, beat, beat, beat, beat, beat, beat, beat, beat, beat, beat, beat, beat, beat, beat, beat, beat, beat, beat, beat, beat, beat, beat

0: 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You're listening to Jumpstart on 90.4 live here in studio numero uno. Talal Shahri here with you alongside Miss Khairika Assanani.
1: Good morning.
0: Y'all are feeling good. And it is a beautiful Wednesday, end of the short

0: week as we pop in for the long weekend, inshallah, observing the new Hijri year.
1: Amazing. And any New Year's resolutions?
0: Get more sleep.
1: Okay.
0: Last night I made the mistake of trying to stay awake for the France game.
1: Ah.
0: And slept through my alarm, didn't feel a thing.
1: Oh.
0: And then, like, nothing.
1: Knocked out.
0: Knocked out all the way. And I'm used to going to bed pretty early, like 8:30, 9. And these matches start at 11. And I'm like, this is France. But the thing is, Senegal was playing so amazingly, you know, for so long. And I'm like, I couldn't make it to the end of the match, unfortunately. I was falling asleep on the couch. And, alhamdulillah, shout out to my lovely wife.
1: Aww.
0: For freaking out when she opened her eyes and she's like, there's something wrong here.
1: Why
0: are you still here? So, alhamdulillah, I am here. So we started off the show about 8 minutes late. And that's on me, guys. My apologies. But I'm sure a lot of people can relate right now, football fans, because these match timings
1: are brutal.
0: They are brutal. The first match starting at 11 p.m., you know, and then you have 2 a.m., then 5 a.m. Right now, Argentina is in the middle of their game. Let's see what the current score is. Argentina is 3-0 ahead of Algeria. We've finally today seen some actual, or over the last 12 hours, have actually seen some expected wins. France beat Senegal 3-1. Norway beat Iraq 4-1. Argentina is on its way to beat Algeria with just another, how many minutes to go? 13 minutes to go, and they're 3-0 ahead. We have one more match happening this morning between Austria and Jordan, and that's going to be in a bit under an hour and 20 minutes. And best of luck to all the teams. Soon, we only have like one more day of matches tomorrow from early morning until late night before we start repeating, where teams start to play their second match this Friday, inshallah.
1: That's what you meant. I was like, only one more day? Are they taking the weekend off? How does that work?
0: Everyone's played yet, right?
1: Right, okay.
0: So, but soon we will have completed every team that's in the World Cup. We still have Portugal, we have Congo, England, Croatia, Ghana, Panama, Uzbekistan, Colombia, and then we're going to see tomorrow evening, actually, Czechia play South Africa, Switzerland play Bosnia and Herzegovina. Why did they have to choose such a long name? Just choose one, man. Or mix them together, like Bosnivina or something like that.
1: What do you mean?
0: Because it's Bosnia and Herzegovina. That's the name of the country.
1: Oh, it's not two different countries?
0: No, it's one country.
1: Well, that just goes to show what I know.
0: So it could just be...
1: Well, give them...
0: It could be Herznia.
1: No. But, like, they're traveling a lot for these matches. Like, they're located in the middle of nowhere, and they have to go all around the continent just to play and then just to train. So I think they can get away with their super long name for this time.
0: So just FYI, the reason they're called that is because it comes from the unification of two distinct historical and geographic regions that make up the country. And they were historically joined together for centuries due to shifting borders, empires, and geopolitical ties, and remain administratively united today. So, yeah, they could have chosen one name. Any Bosnian Herzegovinians out there?
1: No. Let them keep their name. Come on. Yeah. Come on.
0: Just, okay, fine.
1: It's like a historical thing.
0: Yeah. Well... And for now, let's get some music going. We have messages from our listeners. Shout out to Mogd, who's up extra early this morning. Started texting in at 6:27 and saying, he says their flag is very cool. And
1: Bosnia Herzegovina?
0: Herzegovina.
1: Herzegovina, sorry.
0: I don't,
1: for all the Bosnian Herzegovinans out there, I'm sorry.
0: You should be sorry.
1: Very apologetic.
0: And their flag, just want to take a quick look at the flag. Ah, it is pretty cool. It's a bunch of stars. Meanwhile, Moggs has shared a video of him getting, like, connecting with a butterfly.
1: Wow, very...
0: The butterfly landed on him. There's another one where the butterfly is on his finger.
1: Aww.
0: He's a nature whisperer.
1: That's cool.
0: That's
1: Have you ever been to a butterfly emporium? It's amazing.

0: Amazing.
1: I have. They are pretty cool.
0: It's amazing. They just fly all around you. It's incredible. You have to be careful not to crush them with your feet, though.
1: Yeah. You know, one of my friends has that fear of butterflies. Like, it's.
0: What a wild fear to have. I'm afraid of like heights, and probably that's maybe it, and like tight spaces, but like butterflies?
1: He's afraid of butterflies and moths specifically.
0: Why?
1: Surprisingly, it's their movement. The way they move is like
0: Interesting.
1: unexpected,
0: Yeah, unpredictable because they just kind
1: unpredictable.
0: of flutter.
1: Yes,
0: Yeah.
1: and so it turns on some danger signs in his head, like that he's in danger. Like he's not afraid of the insect, okay, but just
0: The pattern.
1: the pattern just
0: Oh my
1: freaks him
0: God.
1: out on a subconscious level.
0: This is really interesting because it's like I feel like smaller animals are afraid of like you know, birds of prey because they have specific flying patterns, et cetera, et cetera. So like did he evolve from a squirrel or something? Because like
1: I mean, he would love it if I started using that as a way to make fun of him. So thank you for that one.
0: you're welcome. Did he evolve from a
1: Are you
0: squirrel?
1: a squirrel? Are you a squirrel?
0: Or something else. I mean, maybe not a squirrel, but like, you know what I mean.
1: Moving away right now. Mahinder sent in his riddle for the day, saying, "What walks on 4 feet in the morning, two in the afternoon, and three at night?" This was one of the first riddles I ever learned
0: Oh, okay.
1: when I was a kid. What walks on 4 feet in the morning, two in the afternoon, and three at night? Mogd has already texted in the answer, and Mogd is correct. I won't share it yet,
0: Hey.
1: though. 7244420 07. Mahinder is wishing everybody a great weekend and Islamic New Year to all the Omani people. Thank you, Mahinder, for your lovely wishes. He's also sharing some fun facts about football. The Equator Stadium in Brazil, the center line of the Zeros Stadium, sits exactly on the equator, meaning the two competing teams are playing in different hemispheres at the same time.
0: Super cool.
1: Very cool. Very cool. So cool. Dr. Khalid has also answered with the correct answer. He says it's the reason we know it is it's one of the Sphinx's riddles from mythology. So very good catch there. Again, one more time for our listeners. What walks on 4 feet in the morning, two in the afternoon, and three at night? Send us your answers. 7244207. Coming up next, we got Lionel Richie, Shania Twain with Endless Love for Mahinder.

Good morning, Aman. 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This is the 7 a.m. news bulletin. We begin with the headlines. The first dedicated vehicle inspection center is opened at the Aman Automobile Association headquarters. And transaction through local electronic payment gateways exceeds 3 billion Omani riyals last year. Those were the headlines. Now for the news in detail. His Excellency Sayyid Badr bin Hamad al-Busaidi, Foreign Minister, and His Excellency Dr. Sayyid Abbas Araghchi, Minister of Foreign Affairs of the Islamic Republic of Iran, affirmed during a phone call their shared commitment to strengthening and developing cooperative relations between their two neighboring countries across various fields. This commitment stems from the principles of good neighborliness and the historical and cultural ties that bind the countries and peoples together. In light of the recent Iranian-American understandings, the two ministers reiterated their country's commitment to the rules of international law regarding the safe and free passage of maritime navigation through the Strait of Hormuz. They expressed their hope that the coming period will witness serious and sustained efforts from all parties to ensure a supportive and sustainable environment for an effective and constructive

political and diplomatic process, thereby preserving the region's security and stability. The Ministry of Energy and Minerals is working on upcoming plans and strategies to increase the productivity of the mining sector in the Sultanate of Oman. The ministry confirms that the mineral production reached 65 million tons in 2025, with sales valued at approximately 160 million Omani riyals. The Ministry of Energy and Minerals signed six new concession agreements in 2025, bringing the total number of mining concession areas in the Sultanate to 27. This comes as part of the ministry's efforts to develop the mining sector in the Sultanate and enhance its contribution to the national economy. The annual production of mining raw materials recorded significant increases in 2025, as the production of construction materials reached over 30 million tons, while the production of limestone amounted to 16.6 million tons. Gypsum ore production reached 14.5 million tons. Al-Maha Technical Inspection Company launched its first vehicle inspection service center under its Tajdeed brand at the headquarters of the Oman Automobile Association. This initiative, spearheaded by the Royal Oman Police, aims to engage private sector establishments in providing vehicle inspection services at various times. The center's launch ceremony was held under the auspices of His Excellency Dr. Yusuf Bin Salim Al-Hinai, head of the Communication and Government Performance Unit at the General Secretariat of the Council of Ministers. The company was established to undertake the technical inspection of all types of vehicles, a service previously provided by the Royal Oman Police's General Directorate of Traffic. The scientific forum titled Digital Citizenship, A Scientific Perspective Between Reality and Future Prospects, commenced in Muscat. The forum aimed to discuss the latest relevant scientific studies and research, focusing on the institutional roles in establishing the values of digital citizenship. Organized by the Ministry of Social Development, the forum sought to raise awareness of digital citizenship, explore its future prospects in the light of rapid digital transformations, and strengthen partnerships between governmental, academic, and community institutions in this area. The forum was held under the patronage of His Excellency Dr. Badr bin Hamoud Al-Kharousi, Undersecretary of the Ministry of Education for Education. The Sultanate of Oman, represented by the Ministry of Endowments and Religious Affairs, celebrated the anniversary of the Prophet Muhammad's Hijrah, migration. The celebration of this momentous occasion serves to highlight the lessons, insights, and profound historical and social significance of the life of the Prophet Muhammad, peace and blessings be upon him. This is done to remind and educate the community and the world about this great event, drawing its benefits to serve as sustenance for every Muslim on earth, leaving a lasting impact on individuals, and providing spiritual and moral guidance for humanity and the world. The ceremony, which was held at the Arab Open University in Sebe, included a number of segments that embody the noble prophetic migration, which are a religious chant expressing this immortal occasion, a poem and a film presentation that talks about the noble prophetic migration from Mecca to Medina, and the lessons and morals inspired by this event. The celebration was held under the patronage of His Excellency Dr. Matloub bin Mansour bin Talib bin Hinai, Chairman of the Authority for Public Service Regulation. The Salalah Free Zone, in cooperation with the Ministry of Commerce, Industry and Investment Promotion, organized an introductory seminar on the Comprehensive Economic Partnership Agreement between the Sultanate of Oman and the Republic of India. The seminar was attended by a number of investors and representatives of companies operating in the Free Zone. The seminar reviewed the key provisions of the agreement, its regulatory framework, and the preferential advantages it offers, in addition to the resulting investment and trade opportunities. It also addressed the mechanisms by which investors in the Salalah Free Zone can benefit from the agreement, thereby enhancing their competitiveness and enabling them to access markets and capitalize on available business opportunities. Continued growth in the use of electronic payment methods in the Sultanate of Oman has contributed to increased purchasing power, driven by the development of e-commerce infrastructure and digital services. The value of transactions through local electronic payment gateways reached approximately 3.2 billion Omani riyals.

sales last year. Meanwhile, transactions processed via points of sale or POS terminals exceeded 7.5 billion Omaniyals. Lastly, the North Ashilqi Award for Urban Regeneration of Tangible and Intangible Heritage was launched in the wilaya of Ibra in North Ashilqi Governorate. The award aims to encourage community initiatives and innovative projects to develop urban and heritage areas within the governorate. It targets all wilayas in North Ashilqi Governorate. The launch ceremony included an introductory tour of several heritage neighborhoods and urban renewal projects in the wilaya of Ibra and the wilaya of Al Qabil. The award and its technical details were also presented during the ceremony. The launch ceremony was held under the patronage of His Excellency Mahmoud bin Yahya Dahli, Governor of North Ashilqiya. This was the news in detail. Now once more, the headlines. The first dedicated vehicle inspection center is opened at the Amman Automobile Association headquarters. And transactions through local electronic payment gateways exceeds 3 billion Omani riyals last year. This was the 7 a.m. news bulletin on 90.4 Amman FM. The next news bulletin will be at 2:30 p.m. For now, back to Jumpstart.

0: Good morning, Aman. You're listening to Jumpstart on 90.4 live here in Studio 1 at the top of the hill of Medina Al-A'lam. Talal Al-Shahri here with you alongside Khairika Asnani on this beautiful day. We're on a little bit past the news right now, as I was just welcoming some guests who will be joining us shortly in about 7 minutes to talk about, the special challenge, the Live Work Play Weekend Challenge, which took place in Duqm. Recently interviewed them. They are from Zina, and they were mentors on this challenge for students, SKU students, who are just finishing up their last day of their two-week internship. We're going to get into more details in a bit, but for now, let's pop through our listeners' messages. Eamon has texted in saying, last work day of the week, and my goat scored a hat-trick. This is after Lionel Messi scored 3 goals in the match that just finished right now.
1: Oh, wow.
0: Between, of course, as mentioned previously, Argentina and Algeria. So congrats to the Argentinian fans. Lionel Messi proving himself that he's still one of the best, no matter the fact that he's one of the oldest players, and the player who's played the most World Cup games alongside just a few others. Shout out to Mogd, who was actually explaining that he came across the poor butterfly and it was unable to fly, so he took it for a walk.
1: Aww.
0: And to find some flowers for it. And he's very excited for Wellness Wednesday today, his favorite show. He's saying, is it the best day ever? That's going to be up at 8 a.m. Today we're going to be talking about blue zones and longevity. Have you ever heard of blue zones?
1: Yes, yes. So I watched this YouTuber called Will Tennyson, and he does a lot of, he travels to a lot of different cities, different countries that have centenarians, or, you know, they're considered blue zones. And it's always fascinating to kind of just get an insight on what they're doing right. And it's not terribly surprising, really. It's very simple.
0: It is. It's like...
1: I don't know how else to put it, but it's just like, eat well, exercise.
0: Drink tea,
1: and don't be stressed. I'm like, wow, so easy. Much easier said. I'm trying really hard not to be the stressed part, but like, man, just wound up. Yeah.
0: I don't need to be a centenarian.
1: No?
0: Yeah, that for those who...
1: Really?
0: Don't know, that's somebody who's lived more than 100 years.
1: You don't want to greet our AI overlords?
0: I can meet them when I'm 35, next year. Okay. Inshallah khair. Dr. Khalid's out there saying he was here for the last Blue Zones that we did on this Wednesday, which would have been about 3 years ago.
1: Wow.
0: Since we did that episode. Good memory on you. He's like, I guess I've lived too long then.
1: Oh my gosh, stop. 3 years is not that long, Dr. Khalid.
0: Shout out to Dr. Khalid, who is tuned in from work right now, listening to us. Focus on your work, Dr. K.
1: Yeah.
0: But we're happy to be with you. You know, Mahinder Yadav earlier shared one of the Sphinx's riddles, which both Mogd and Dr. K got correctly, which is what walks on 4 feet in the morning, 2 in the afternoon, and 3 at night. The answer, Khairika, do you know it?
1: A human being.
0: It is a human being. And the idea is that it walks on 4 feet as a baby when it's crawling, then 2 in the afternoon.
1: When as an adult.
0: As an adult. Then as an old person, the third leg is actually...
1: A cane.
0: A cane.
1: Yeah.
0: Obviously, this is a very old school riddle.
1: Yeah, because like the clock is... Yeah, 4:04.
0: Yeah, so yeah. Most centenarians, they don't need sticks.
1: Listen,
0: walking.
1: Look, every time I watch anything about a blue zone or just centenarians in general, I'm like wishing really hard that I age as gracefully as they do, because

0: Because I don't want to have, you know, the third leg. He can't hear me, the cane. He's gone. I'm talking to myself.
1: I'm right back because we have a special texture that just come through. Good morning to Sina, who's tuned in right now. Hope you're having a good day. Sina, he has found the online radio now that he switched to an American import car. He's unable to tune to our station, but he's found online radio. So very glad to hear that, Sina.
0: He's back.
1: Great to have you with us. And now we're going to just take a very quick break. We are going to be back with Difadi and Abdul Nasser of Zina on our next segment to talk about Duqm. Stay tuned. This is a quick request for Mahinder, John Cicada, Just Another Day.

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2: You're listening to Amana FM, your national English radio station. Talal and Khairak here with you. And we're also joined by two guests and who were here a few weeks ago when we introduced you to the Live, Work, Play Weekend Challenge, which is an initiative that had students from Sultan Qaboos University experiencing Duqm firsthand and developing fresh ideas for promoting it as a place to build a career and a life. And the challenge has now come to an end. And today, inshallah, will be the final day of a two-week internship where more than eight companies help mentor these young, bright students. Future of Amman, inshallah. The students have explored the city, met the people behind its growth, and presented their campaigns over the watchful eyes of Dipali Kumar and Abdul Nasser Al-Badai of Zina. And now we're going to look back at their experience, ideas that emerged, and what they learned along the way. Welcome back, Dipali. Welcome back, Abdul Nasser. It's great to have you guys with us.
3: Good morning. Thank you so much, Talal, for having us.
4: Thank you, Talal. So glad to be back.
2: We're happy to have you. So let's jump right in. First off, what was the weather like in Duqm?
4: It was incredibly windy. I almost felt like I would fly off if I didn't have my footing. But always a pleasure visiting Duqm. It's a nice breath of fresh air, no pun intended. It was exciting. It was a nice challenge. Loved meeting the students. Overall, a great weekend.
2: Happy to hear that. So remind me again, one of you, it was their first time going to Duqm, or was it both
3: Abdul
2: of you?
3: Nasser.
2: Abdul Nasser.
3: Yes, yes.
2: Okay, so Abdul Nasser, what's your first impression coming down and arriving in Duqm?
3: Well, first of all, the weather is indeed windy, in a good way, of course, and the people, the culture there is just incredible and fabulous, very welcoming. You feel a sense of belonging to the zone, of course, and everything's fantastic. And I look back when Engineer Ahmed, the CEO of CZAD, when he welcomed the students there. He said to them in a very metaphorical way, he used the word free zone. He said, you guys are invited here to think freely. We want to feel that. We want you to feel that you are invited to think creatively and nobody restricts your thinking here. So from the get-go, they feel they are really invited in the place where they can really come up with their genuine thinking, creative ideas. So the impression... fabulous.
2: Okay, happy to hear that. So for our listeners who are finding out about this for the first time, who may have missed our earlier interview that we did with you guys, what is the Live, Work, Play Weekend? Dipali, why don't you give us an idea?
4: So the Live, Work, Play Weekend was a part of one of the live workshops that the students were, they were put to test in terms of their creativity, in terms of their understanding of communication campaigns. They were meant to look at Duqm from their perspective, look at it as a place where they can create opportunities, build a life there. So they built an entire communication plan around how they would possibly sell Duqm to people like themselves or anybody who was looking forward to come to Duqm and possibly start or continue their career there. We gave them a brief over the weekend. So it started off on a Thursday with a very detailed brief. In advertising, that is the most important part about communicating to your agency what the campaign should entail. They were so receptive. They understood it immediately. And a big consideration is none of them have a communications background. They have not studied marketing or communications or social media professionally. They come from so many different other backgrounds, say logistics, statistics. They're chemical engineers, mechanical engineers, and it was just such a delight to watch them come up with these campaigns. It was really, we were so impressed. I think we learned more from it than they learned from us as mentors.
3: And indeed, adding to that, of course, the students really reinforced a belief that I have that creative imagination is not really reserved for the special ones. You don't really have to have a

0: degree in marketing or advertising or any innovation field to come up with really creative and genius ideas for old problems and to create new solutions. So in fact, the fact that they are not specialized in marketing made them think in a very different way. They really stepped away from the well-trodden path and they ventured into new territories of innovation and creativity. Inspiring, really inspiring.
1: Happy to see to hear that. So let's talk about the campaigns that they built. Let's talk about, first off, what angles did the different students take? And I already have received some news about one, which is Duqum Through My Eyes, which I'm very curious about. So please tell me about the different campaigns.
2: In terms of their campaign approaches, they looked at it from so many different perspectives. Some of them chose target audiences that kind of spoke to them. So out of the four groups, nearly all of them chose their own target audience, which was young students, fresh out of school, they've just graduated, and this is their first opportunity. Some of them took the social route first, which is purely digital. I believe because they come from the Gen Z audience, they always see media and communications as digital first. So it was so surprising to see they built websites on the spot for us to refer to. They built AI videos, scripted and everything. They created logos, brand names, color associations, which we were pleasantly surprised about. Mainly the brief entailed having a communication plan, fixating on your target audience, and telling us how they would promote it. There were four groups. One, the winner, was Duqum Through My Eyes. What made us so excited about their campaign was they were a group of tourism majors, statisticians, logistics and FMCG. So they looked at this from both a very cerebral point of view as well as a very creative and final audience perspective. The other campaigns were also very exciting. One was Launchpad City, which we found really exciting. They considered their first venture in Duqum as both entrepreneurs as well as full-time students. So they were able to think from a very entrepreneurial spirit. They wanted to not only come there and work, they also wanted to start their own businesses and just create a cyclical economy. Abdul Nasser, you can talk about the other two campaigns.
0: Definitely. Actually, all the four campaigns, there was a common thread between them. They're really rooted in culture. They really understood their target audience. They themselves represent the target audience as well because they're about to graduate from the university. So they understood the needs, the wants, the desires, and their aspirations, and the fears as well, and what will make people move like themselves. And a lot of the creative ideas, in fact, it was very hard to choose which one to win this challenge, in fact, because all of them, they really, really came up with genuinely creative ideas. All of them, they really planted like the seeds, which is really a fertile ground for innovative campaigns. So I remember the judging panel, they really, really debated it, which one should really be number one, which one should be number two. So the competition was really tense, and that speaks a lot to the education system itself that they came from, and the working, the environment that really welcomed them from the get-go when the CEO of CZ told them, think creatively. That's why it is called the free zone. We want you to think freely. Really unleash your potential here. So they really acted on that and took it seriously. It was incredible.
1: Oh, that sounds great. But tell me a bit more about the other two projects there.
0: There was one campaign titled

0: not far forward. And this is such an amazing choice of words, because they, when we ask them, like, what do you mean by not far forward? So they metaphorically said, like, a duqm, it's not far in terms of geography. Think about it in terms of forward, forward thinking, progressive environment, that where you are going to unleash your entrepreneurial spirit, career path, and many different things you're going to achieve there. So the title itself felt like an invitation for people to come and achieve the best there. That's one. And the second one was a direct call to action, which was choose Duqm, where they have really transformed, because, you know, in marketing today, you just cannot talk about features and benefits only. You have to connect with people emotionally. They have transformed the features and benefits of a Duqm in a communicative and persuasive way to really make the communication material feel very inviting for the new grads and the talented people to come to a Duqm, not just to work, but also to thrive and to establish incredible adventures there.
1: Okay, and the final project?
2: The final project was Visit Duqm.
1: Oh, okay.
2: So it's a direct call to action, come to Duqm. And honestly, it was a tie between Duqm Through My Eyes and Come to Duqm, because the call to action was direct. They created this amazing brand representation, which had colors of purple, blue, and orange, which represented Duqm in some way or the other.
1: It's an interesting choice of colors.
2: Yes. We were quite, they had a proper rationale to it, and we were quite persuaded by it, honestly. And they created an entire Instagram profile with highlight section where you can come to Duqm, visit, play, work. So yeah, they were pretty persuasive in all their campaigns overall.

0: I really wish I spent more than just 2 days diving deep into the workshop. Overall, that would be something. And potentially taking them through how, while you might have a perspective on advertising and marketing because you're looking at it from your point of view, I would love to present them with a lot more facts and information on how sometimes a preferred means of communication might not be something that you would possibly choose at first glance. But it's important to have a more holistic campaign, take them through why print is important, traditional media is important, the radio is important. So help them build more holistic campaigns. That's something that we would really like to take them through. But overall, I would also like to have it just as it was if given the chance.
1: Well, same here, but more time will definitely be an advantage for it because it will give them the chance to do research about the place and also meet people of Addiqum and explore the culture deeper and deeper. Having said that, we have witnessed something while See Addiqum Through My Eyes campaign was being information. We saw the students inviting workers from Addiqum and being interviewed there. So they literally took it seriously. We called it marketing ethnographic emergence, where you talk to people to understand their wants, their needs, their pain points, their aspirations, and they were jotting down all the notes. They really did it well. So yeah, I wouldn't change much. They did fantastic.
2: Very happy to hear that. So before we conclude, I'm going to ask each of you this question separately. Who do you think is going to win the World Cup? Who are you hoping would win the World Cup? If you're seeing any of what's going on, even people who don't watch football are slightly invested, you know, it being the World Cup and all.
0: If you ask me, I am so far away from the World Cup. I literally live under a rock. I think the last World Cup I watched was when I was like 15. I'm sorry. I apologize to everyone. But yeah, I think
2: choose
0: the memes,
2: a random country.
0: Randomly, I think Argentina.
1: Okay. Same here, exactly. Exactly, Argentina, definitely.
2: Do you watch football at all?
1: Of course.
2: Congrats on Messi scoring a hat trick. He finished the game just about 49 minutes
1: right,
2: ago.
1: Right, yeah.
2: So Argentina coming in strong.
0: See, I know that because of the memes.
2: Yeah.
0: Not because I'm following it.
2: Literally half of social media right now is World Cup stuff. So.
1: Indeed.
3: Okay. Excellent marketing campaign for the World Cup.
0: It is.
1: Absolutely.
3: All the memes.
2: Well, any final words, Dipali and Abdel Nasser, before we conclude?
0: I would like to say congratulations to the students. It was such a pleasure just interacting with them. And as I said this to Abdel Nasser, I think I have learned a lot more from them than perhaps they learned from this entire experience. I think I have a completely different perspective when I'm looking at campaigns now. And they are the future. They are the youth. And it's so important for all of us to stay relevant, understand the importance of advertising. And I just really look forward to meeting them again.
2: Abdel Nasser?
1: I was honored. Really honored to be part of that amazing challenge. And thanks to CZAD, SKU, and our marketing agency, Zena, for giving us the chance to be part of such amazing thing. And my advice to everyone listening, creativity is indeed the right tool to drive a lot of innovations. Think about it.
2: Okay. Thank you very much for that, both of you. And I look forward to seeing more campaigns coming through Zena, of course, which is very well known here in the country. And seeing you potentially work with more students, inshallah, in the future. I know both of you are mentoring students for the first time during this challenge. So, inshallah, more and more to come. So, as we said, always encouraging to see young people given these opportunities to experience a place for themselves and turn these experiences into ideas. Congratulations to everyone who took part in the Live Work Play Weekend Challenge as part of the 2-week internship program in the wilaya of Duqm as part of CIS.

0: Zad, with its partners, Sultan Qaboos University, and many companies in Duqm that have taken part in it. A big thank you to Dipali Kumar and Abdel Nasser Badai of Zina for joining us once again to share the journey from start to finish. It's been a pleasure again having you both.
1: Thank you so much, Dipali.
2: Appreciate it.
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2: Good morning, Aman. 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Talal al-Shahri here with you alongside Kharka Sannani. And we're now joined by Master Neurotransformational Coach, Master Life Coach, Haisha Barrett.
3: Good morning.
2: It's been a while since we've been on Wellness Wednesday together,
3: Haisha. I know. And yeah, where have you been? You've been hiding from me.
2: For good reason.
3: I know. But you don't like to hear about you know, bettering your life. It's all good.
2: It's scary. It's scary, Haisha.
3: Well.
2: It's scary. I like to bottle everything inside and then break apart out of some random garage in Sana'iya, just start crying my eyes out, get all the poor Bengali and Indian guys really worried
3: that's
2: about
3: really
2: me, and then
3: mean.
2: I just march away.
3: That is so mean. And please don't take it out on your wife or your kid either, because that's horrible.
2: I just tell them it's the gas fumes.
4: The monoxide poisoning.
2: Yeah, that.
3: But I'm so glad to be joined by Kharka today.
4: I'm here.
3: Yay. So nice. But we missed Tukka, so hopefully next week.
2: Inshallah. Tukka's off this week, taking part. Well, it's a short week, so some people have taken advantage of that here in the country.
3: Yes.
2: Some have escaped to colder places. I escaped yesterday to Snow Oman.
3: Nice. Okay. Yeah.
2: Yeah. I haven't been in a while. And
3: did you see the penguins?
2: They were there, but
4: wait,
2: we didn't get
4: actual penguins.
3: Yes.
4: No.
3: Yes.
4: No.
2: Yes. Yeah. You get to actually meet them if you want to.
3: Do they have the giant ones? Because I know in Dubai they had the giant penguins,
4: emperor
3: like the
4: penguins?
3: Emperor penguins. And I went and hugged.

0: red one. Wow. It's so cute. I don't know. I don't know if they have them here.
1: They have king penguins.
2: Oh, they're king penguins.
1: Yes,
0: they're pretty big. They're big.
3: King penguins.
1: Yeah. But went in there yesterday. My phone died on me, and I had 3 kids with me. It was just me and them.
0: Oh, so no photos.
1: I managed to get some photos at the very beginning, but they took photos of us there because they have camera people, and then they try to like, ha ha ha.
2: $20.
1: It was R1 per picture.
0: Okay.
1: Yeah. Like printed with the whole frame and everything.
2: Okay, that's not terrible.
1: They have a special going on for the summer. This is, by the way, this is an unpaid marketing.
2: Yeah, not sponsored.
1: Yeah, because I would advise people to go because you can have fun and really escape the heat, like, and feel nice and cool/cold.
0: It's cold in there.
1: Yeah. And it is an easy way to, like they have a lot of different packages going on. So just if you can't travel, is what I'm saying.
0: Go to.
1: If you can't leave Muscat, then why not?
0: Buy a big fridge and just sit in it.
1: Yeah, it would cost less to just go to Snow Oman.
2: You know what? I wonder if they would ever do in Snow Oman like a camping experience. Like, I don't know how big it is or if they have space, but like...
1: They have enough space.
2: They have enough space, but like, yeah. I wonder if they would do like an overnight camping experience. So like, you can stay overnight at the mall in Snow Oman, pitch up your tent and like camp.
0: That could be such a nice idea. And then have like the northern lights appear as well, a whole experience.
2: Yeah, you get like a winter, like a proper winter camping experience.
0: It's so nice.
2: Yeah.
0: You know what they do? They actually have it where you can take your dogs there.
1: Really?
0: Oh. Yes. So they have doggy day out.
2: Wait, in Snow Oman here?
0: In Snow Oman, yeah.
2: Really?
0: Especially in the summer as well for the dogs. So they actually play in the snow and they enjoy it. And it's wonderful. It's so nice.
2: Really?
0: Yeah.
2: Oh my God, that's amazing to know.
0: Yeah.
1: Okay. Yeah. So Snow Oman, a.k.a. the white zone of Muscat. And speaking of zones,
0: yes.
1: Today we're talking about blue zones.
0: Blue zones. Yes, we are indeed.
1: So... basics, Haisha.
0: Basics. Oh,
1: before we get into that, you can follow Haisha at coach_Haisha online, Haisha, HYESHA, and or Haisha Barrett on Facebook and LinkedIn. You can also book a session with her. She's affiliated with the Whispers of Serenity Clinic. So now moving towards blue zones. What is a blue zone?
0: So a blue zone is basically an area in the world where centenarians live too. Centenarians are basically...
1: Half horse, half human?
2: Yes.
0: Yes, okay. Centenors, absolutely, yes. And so those are very, very special people. No, ignore him, guys. It's got nothing... No,
1: Centaurs.
0: Talal. Stop interrupting Talal. It's got nothing to do with half humans and half horses. Centenarians are basically people who live to 100 and beyond. Or, at least a 90 to 100, which is amazing. And basically, these are regions. There's 5 regions in the world, and we'll get to them. The first one is in Okinawa in Japan. The second one is Sardinia in Italy. The third one is Ikaria in Greece. The fourth one is Nicoya in Costa Rica. And the fifth one is Loma Linda in California.
2: Mm.
0: There's a movie out there called Live to 100 Secrets. No, sorry, it's on Netflix. It's not a movie, it's episodes. Live to 100 Secrets of the Blue Zones. And now they're actually saying Singapore is soon becoming a blue zone as well.
2: Really?
0: Which is amazing, yes. And so, guys, I would recommend that you watch it. There's like 100-plus-year-old men riding horses. And it's just like insane. So it kind of like breaks down all of the norms that we think of like 100-year-olds should be, right? Like I want to live to 120. That's me. I'm not sure about you guys.
2: That'd be cool.
0: Yeah, right. And I think that this is the way that life is developing. As long as we kind of stick to what these guys are saying, I think we can do that. So the show is that I want to go into the 5 different zones, and then we'll talk about the commonalities between these 5 zones.
2: Mm-hmm.
0: And let's talk a little bit how maybe we can make Oman a little bit of a blue zone inspired.
2: Okay.
0: And then also how we as individuals can become more, live more of a longevity life.
2: Okay.
0: Yeah. So let's go into it. Let's get into the first one. So Okinawa in Japan, they actually call it the land of the immortals, which is lovely. And this is the southernmost island of Japan. Okay. And so they actually have less cancer, they have less heart disease, they have less dementia than most of the populations in the world. And actually, this is where the women live the longest on the planet. And it's all built on simplicity, And this is not rocket science, guys. This is nothing new. This is nothing like, oh, my God, they have a secret pill or they have like these injections that they take. No, it's nothing like that. Actually, we go back to basics. And so

0: it's amazing that literally the older Okinawans have eaten literally a plant-based diet most of their life. Okay, so they live on these things called purple sweet potatoes. And they're 150 times more, they have 150 times more antioxidants than blueberries. And they literally live on that. They live on beans, tofu, soy, which is high in nutrients and low in calories as well, which is remarkably different from what we eat.
1: Yes.
0: Which is a lot of meat.
1: A lot of meat.
0: And a lot of white rice.
1: A lot of chips.
0: Yes, of course, exactly. All of those things as well, which is not going to help us with, you know, having low calories and also, you know,
1: things that are nutrient dense as well.
0: Yeah, you know. And so tofu has flavonoids in them. I don't know if you like tofu.
1: I love tofu.
0: Yeah. So, but that, and I don't know. There's different types of tofu. You know, there's soft tofu, there's hard tofu, there's different types of tofu.
1: And fermented tofu.
0: Yeah. So honestly, guys, if you haven't tried tofu, please do try it out because it helps protect your heart and it helps guard against breast cancer. You know, in the East, actually, little side note from Blue Zones, a lot of people in China and in Japan hardly have breast cancer because they eat a lot of soy. And eat a lot of tofu. Mm.
1: Is it because of the estrogen content in
0: tofu? It could be that as well. It could be a lot of things. But apparently they have a lot of flavonoids in them. And that really helps to reduce the breast cancer. Okay. And also fermented foods helps to contribute to a healthy gut as well. Right. And so this matters because we're talking about foods that are working on the cellular level. Right. And this supports your nervous system. This supports your body's natural healing capacity. So that's the first thing. The second thing that they have is called the moai. And the Okinawan tradition of forming a moai provides secure social networks, okay? These safety nets, and it's so nice, these safety nets lend financial, emotional support in times of need, and it gives back to the members the security of knowing that there's always someone there for them. It was wonderful, you know, it's like a sense of community.
1: Yes.
0: Which is beautiful, you know, when we, one thing that they do that we hear about a lot is that people who grow old get a little bit lonely.
1: Yeah.
0: And so unfortunately you die of like heartache or, and you know.
1: And die in isolation too.
0: In isolation as well. Yeah. And so having people around you at all times to lift you up and if you need emotional support or financial support are there for you. It's amazing.
1: I mean, because don't they say that loneliness is equal to smoking,
0: That's what they
1: like
0: say.
1: Like a full pack of 14 packs or something.
0: Something along those lines.
1: Yeah, it's equally as deadly to smoking however many packs of cigarettes a day.
0: All we get is a wink.
1: Winky, winky.
0: But yeah, it's amazing how it equates to that as well. Loneliness is a disease, yeah. The other thing that they have beyond food and community is something called an ikigai. Mm-hmm. And we have done a show on Ikigai beforehand, and this is called a reason. This means a reason of being, basically, a raison d'être, right? And so it's an intrinsic sense of purpose. And this is recognized as a critical factor in your mental and your emotional well-being because it directly influences your life expectancy as well, which is interesting to know. So we always talk about that. Find your life purpose, you know, like have something to live for. And it doesn't have to be something huge.
1: Yeah.
0: It doesn't have to be something grand and impressive. It doesn't have to be where you're on stage and you're changing the world.
1: I mean, for me personally, but...
0: yeah. Well, okay, and for you, that's your personal ikigai, right?
1: Yeah.
0: You know, but other people, it doesn't have to be like that. You know, so I saw another show about these amazing people doing their ikigai. Guy and he just wants to make coffee. That's it. His little coffee shop in his hometown, and that's his ikigai. And that's what he wakes up for in the morning.
1: I love that.
0: You know, and it's wonderful. It could be that you want to raise emotionally safe children. It could be that you want to care for family. It could be that you want to tend to your garden.
1: I was literally just thinking that.
0: Yeah.
1: Just like tending to the garden.
0: To the garden. And that's one thing that they do as well in Okinawa, where they have gardens as well. So that is wonderful. Relating to a little bit about the ikigai is that now they've changed it a little bit in the West where it's basically a combination of your profession, of your vocation, of your mission, and of your passion, okay? And so what it creates is that what they say is that you have to have a purpose, you have to have a mission in life, basically what you love, and a passion, right? You have to have a profession in life, what you're good at. You have to have a vocation, what you can be paid for. And you have to have a mission, what the world needs.
1: They've basically like commodified it or commercialized it. I don't even know what the right term is, but
0: they've made a business out of it. And I guess like when we understand more of a structure,

0: around things, then we can... You okay over there?
1: Yeah.
0: Okay.
1: Just sniffling. Don't want to, like, sniffle into the microphone while you're talking. Not cute. Anyway, sorry. I literally didn't mean to interrupt. I was trying to keep
0: smooth. I'm seeing you and I'm like, oh my God, is she okay over there?
1: I'm good. I'm managing. Okay. I'm just like...
0: Okay, cool. All right. Great. And so basically, when we understand a bit more of what we want in our life, then we're able to go towards that, right? Mm. Because they also have broken it down where they say that if we just have what we love and what we're good at, there is satisfaction, but there is a feeling of uselessness.
1: Okay. If we just have
0: what we love and what we're good at, there's a feeling of satisfaction, but there's a feeling of uselessness.
1: So because the missing component is the inability to give back, or like feeling like we're not contributing.
0: Exactly.
1: Simply and by doing what we love.
0: And contributing is a big, big, big thing. When we contribute, when we serve, when we provide, you know, that's our sense of joy at the end of the day.
1: Does it have to be like a tangible thing? Like, for example, like an artist, right? Yep. They love to paint and they're good at painting.
0: Yep.
1: And they create art.
0: Yep.
1: Does the fact that they create art, is that enough of a contribution? Does that constitute a contribution?
0: It is, as long as they can sell. So there has to be something that you're paid for as well.
1: So there's a caveat that it has to actually... not even succeed, but it actually has to culminate into something.
0: You have to have clients at the end of the day. Because at the end of the day, unfortunately, we have something called money, which we need in order to feel like, okay, I'm getting something in return.
1: Right.
0: And you can go back to a barter system, of course, if you give like your painting and you get something back in return, but there's a trade there. There's something, you know, in return. So you have to also have that. It's not just you're tending to something and you're doing something, but you're not actually contributing, or you're not getting money in return, you're not getting paid for it.
1: All right, so the exchange has to exist.
0: There has to be an exchange.
1: Is this the westernized ikigai, or is this the
0: original?
1: This is
0: more a westernized ikigai. Okay. However, it is also related to the ikigai as well. When you feel like you have all these four components, there is a sense of, you know, like...
1: like
0: completeness.
1: Yes.
0: Yeah.
1: Okay.
0: Which is beautiful. So there's that. The fourth thing that they have is, in these wonderful Okinawans, is something called a hara hachi bu. And basically, it's an ancient Confucian principle as well, where it advises eating until you're 80% full, right? And this effectively promotes portion control and mindful eating. And, you know, like, unlike us in the West and also in Middle Eastern, you know, like all around the world, I'm not shaming anyone here, but at the end of the day, what do? We eat when we're emotional, we eat when we're distracted, we eat when we're, you know, we often eat quickly. We're not connected to our food and we're not connected to our stomachs. We're not connected to, I feel full, but I'll just have like one more bowl of ice cream. Or, oh, I feel full, but let me just watch a movie and I'm just going to eat a whole big extra large popcorn. You know, I'm not connected to my food.
1: And to what your body needs.
0: Exactly, right? And so that's this beautiful thing, a beautiful practice that they have called Hara Hachi Bu. So that's the Okinawans for you guys. Let's move on to, I'm aware of time, but and I want to go through them all and I want to share the commonalities as well. So I'm aware of time. Should we just continue, Talal?
2: Let's do one more, then we'll take a quick break.
0: Perfect. Okay, so the next one is Sardinia. And they call this one the Shepherd's Longevity. Okay, and this is in the Mediterranean Sea, and the Blue Zone stands out as the unusually highest number of centenarians, especially in men. And while women generally live longer than men globally, here in Sardinia, they actually break that pattern, right? And so what stands out here is natural movement. And Sardinia is very steep-hilled. So you see, and watch the movie, watch the episode, guys, you see them walking up steep, steep, steep hills. And this is a natural movement. They're not doing it to run a marathon. They're not doing it because whatever. They're doing it because they're going to the neighbors. They're going to get some milk. They're going to get some eggs, whatever it may be. So they do it as part of their natural life, as the natural movement, right? And so it's gardening. It's cleaning. It's walking. It's cooking. It's climbing stairs, you know. It's visiting neighbors. And so they basically use their body how it's designed to be. And that's the whole thing about these Blue Zones, is that it's about how we live while we're alive. Which I love that. I love that concept.
1: That's such a great way to put it. How right? we live while we're alive.
0: Yeah, yes. Because we don't want to wait till the end of our life to go, oh, damn it, I should have done this, I should have done that. No, live. And we, you know, we always talk about this. Live in the moment. Live your joy. We hear it. We know it. But do we actually practice it?
1: No, we don't.
0: We don't. And I don't know why we don't, but we just don't. And that's just something to ponder on, guys. Why don't we? Why don't we, you know? And so here as well, the diet is deeply connected to lands and seasons. So meals are made from scratch. They're shared at the table. They have everything that's grown on their land. They forage for them in the wild. You know, there's garden vegetables, wild herbs, goat's milk, olive oil, like all of these things that really, really help you to sort of lower your cholesterol, right?
1: Yeah.
0: And also they do consume wine as well, which is what they make on the island. And that is full of polyphenols and flavonoids. Again, it's a big word.
1: Flavonoids.
0: Flavonoids. Yeah, that's it. Thank you for that. You know, and so this all contributes to a lower rate of cardiovascular disease, right? And so they actually only eat meat only 4 or 5 times a month compared to, let's say, lots of us. And so the bulk of their protein comes from beans.
1: I was about to say.
0: Yeah, beans. And we'll see in a minute, but all these five zones all eat beans. Beans, and we eat lentils also here as well, and we'll come to that in Oman as well. But yeah, should we go on a little short break, Talal?
2: We shall, but first I have not a small shout out, but a very, very, very big and long shout out coming in from Christopher Lobo.
0: Hey, Christopher.
1: Hello.
2: Saying, can you please wish my wife Inez and her sister Rosalyn on their birthdays on the 19th? Early wishes.
0: Happy birthday a few days ago, so happy birthday to me as well.
2: Happy birthday
1: to you, and happy birthday to Inez and her sister.
0: Yes, Geminis, yay!
2: And this also comes with love from Mother Agnes, who's 91 years old.
0: Wow.
2: Sisters Diana's and Betty, brothers Cletus and families, kids Ninoshka, Neil, Nikita, Clive, Vinita, Alan, and Rochelle, and also all the way in Dubai, Alric and Shimona, and their nephew and niece. Also, especially from Chris, Inez's hubby, and Rosalind's brother. And thank you so much to everyone who's tuned in now from Dubai, Oman, and India, all tuned in for this shout out.
0: So amazing.
2: Much love to the
0: much
2: family.
0: Much love to all of you guys.
1: And happy birthday.
2: Coming up next, we have Christopher's request for Want to Know What Love Is by Foreigner on 90.4.

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0: Good morning, I'm on. You're listening to Jumpstart on 90.4, live here in Studio 1 at the top of the hill in Medina Tel Alam. Dalal and Khairaka here with you, and joined now, of course, since it's Wednesday, by Master Life Coach Haisha Barrett. You can follow at Coach _ Haisha online, on Instagram specifically, Haisha Barrett, 2 R's, 2 T's, on Facebook and LinkedIn. And today we're talking, recapping an episode we did probably around 3 years ago.
1: Yes, we did.
0: Which Dr. Khalid actually texted in earlier, and he said, I remember the first time I heard you guys talk about blue zones.
1: Yes,
0: like, I think I've lived too long.
1: No, not long enough.
0: But now he
1: you
0: says,
1: you don't live forever, Dr. K.
0: He says, and that sounds horrible.
1: No, but in a good way. Like, I want to live forever. Don't you guys want to live forever? To be immortalized?
0: It sounds tiring.
1: Well, I think it sounds energizing.
2: Like a vampire?
1: Yeah, I mean, I feel like I've got so much still to do, so much still to learn. Then I'll have so much longer to actually accomplish it. For me, I feel excited by that. I don't feel drained by long life at all. Like, I want to live to 120. I feel in my bones I am going to live to that.
2: Yeah, I don't know why.
0: Allah, Allah,
2: Allah. Inshallah.
0: Dr. Khalid continues to say, I need to move inland and shorten my fuse. And thanks for sharing, Coach Kempachi was out there with us earlier, saying Assalamu alaikum wa rahmatullah, and he requested the Amy Winehouse song we played. And for now, let's jump back in. We're talking today about blue zones, which are these certain areas around the world where there are more people who have crossed the 100-year age barrier than almost anyone in the world. The first one we talked about was Okinawa. Something funny?
2: Yeah, like you said, age barrier.
0: It is a barrier. Very few people.
2: Barrier to entry. Very, very high.
0: Yep. The age barrier. So the first city was Okinawa.
1: Japan.
0: In Japan. Second city was
2: Sardinia
0: in Italy. Italy. Singapore is on its way.
1: Yeah. As a sixth zone, yes.
0: Yeah, so, it is, yeah. But let's talk about some of these other zones and what makes them unique and what aspects are the ones that make people live that long.
1: Sure. So the third zone is Ikaria, which is in Greece. And this island has actually earned a nickname of where it's called the island where people forget to die. Which is such a sweet way of putting it as well.
2: That's fascinating. Wow.
1: Right? And so literally today, as of today, Ikarians are mostly entirely free of dementia. And some of them literally, you know, chronic diseases, you know, which plague a lot of elders around the world, right? And so that says a lot as well. Coming back to food. It's literally Mediterranean food, you know, it's a slower pace of life, it's a lot of olive oil again, it's afternoon rest, beans again, lots of vegetable, lots of walking, and lots of strong social connection.
2: Mm.
1: You know, we're seeing similarities already, right, between these three zones. And this is a great reminder to realize that rest is not laziness. This is a big reminder for me, because for me, I've always been as, no, I can't take a nap, you know, because that's considered lazy, and come on, Haisha, just keep on pushing through. But actually, no. You know, we need to take the intentional time. And I think intentional is the key here as well, right? Slowness is not a failure. We have to realize that in our fast-paced world, which is only getting faster and faster, you know, we're almost made to believe that exhaustion is a badge of honor, aren't we? We're made to believe that, okay, we need to be exhausted and then, yeah, well done. You've done a good job. Mm. You know, you're knackered and you can't stand on your 2 feet anymore. Well done. You know, and we always say like, I'm being busy. You know, I'm so busy. But we need to realize we're all, you know, we're being busy. We're being productive doing things that actually are not moving the needle. We're not going towards the things that we should be going towards in order to get that life that we want. Okay, and so Ikaria reminds us that we cannot heal in constant urgency, which is beautiful, and we have to also realize that you know our nervous system needs to chill every single day. We have to go back to, like, let's say the caveman days. What happened then? They would go out. They would spend 3 or 4 days. It could be, you know, like catching, you know, their prey.
2: Yeah.
1: But then they come back to their cave. They come back to their zone, and they chill. They chill for days, weeks. You know, they have their hunt there.
2: Mm-hmm.
1: But what happens nowadays, we never actually get our nervous system to chill. We're always, there's notification here. Oh, there's something from the boss here. Oh, there's something from the wife here. Oh, there's something from the kids here. And boom, boom, boom, boom. We're constantly on that, you know, that spike. that cortisol spike is constantly in our nervous system, so we never actually get to chill. So chilling is very, very important. And similar to Sardinia, as we mentioned, their diet is Mediterranean. It's based on homegrown vegetables, including wild vegetables and, again, beans. You know, limited amount of sugar, limited amount of meat, and more grains and more fish. Goat milk, honey, herbal teas that they actually grow there. So marjoram, sage, mint, chamomile, all these things are grown there, and they eat that. And also Icaria, similar to Sardinia, they actually drink red wine as well, and they have lots of olive oil. And so the fourth one is in Costa Rica, which is in Nicoya. And this is in Central America. And their philosophy is very similar to the Ikigai in Okinawa. And here they call it the plan de vida, which is life plan. And so, which is beautiful as well. So they have that same concept, like what's their purpose in life? What do they wake up for in the morning? What do they want to achieve? That's not just, you know, necessary for the, you know, like society and culture, but what's it good
2: what
1: for
2: resonates
1: me?
2: With
1: what resonates
2: them?
1: With
2: yes.
1: me? What's my authentic self? Doesn't matter what my parents want, doesn't matter what society wants, what do I want? You know, and it happens a lot. I know where parents want the best for our kids. We want them to be engineers and doctors and dentists and all of these things, but and artists and singers are not viewed as, but if that's your, you know, you can make a lot of money being an artist. You can make a lot of money being a chef, being a singer. If you, you know, move towards that, I mean, okay.
2: Yeah.
1: But you can do.
2: Yes, you can.
1: You
2: there's always the opportunity.
1: Achieve
2: yeah.
1: that, right?
2: Yeah.
1: You know, and if you hustle and if you push for it. But the thing is, a lot of people really think that, oh, you know, that's just a creative part of, that's just a hobby.
2: Oh, yeah. No, I've been told that several times in my life.
1: Yeah.
2: Yeah. So it's that. I understand the perspective because it's not, being an artist isn't exactly an easy field, mm-hmm. but I get what you mean.
1: Yeah. Yeah. Yeah, yeah, yeah. It's not easy. Life isn't easy.
2: Oh, well. What to do?
1: So what else do they have in Nicoya? You know, again, coming back to diet, it's fortified in maize, in beans. You know, it's centered around the traditional Mesoamerican Three Sisters, which is basically corn, beans, and squash.
2: Oh.
1: And squash is related to Okinawa as well, which has got the purple yams.
2: Yes.
1: So squash, very good for you. You know, and again, we hear these things, but do we actually practice it? Me included, I hardly don't. You know, I prefer to eat, you know, just like potato French fries instead of like sweet potato French fries. But when I eat the sweet potato French fries, they're actually delicious. They're so good. You know, so yeah, I think it's just a matter of just
2: shifting
1: the mindset.
2: Yeah.
1: And even changing just a little bit over time. You know, so we have to realize that these nutrient-dense trio has fiber, it's got protein, it's got carbohydrates, antioxidants, and of course with meats and with some fish as well. And so what else do they have in Nicoya? Their family structure matters deeply. Okay. Another focus is on family, special ability to listen and to laugh. And Nicoyan centenarians tend to live with their families and their children and their grandchildren. Who provide support as well as a sense of purpose as well. And so that's really interesting. But one interesting thing as well about Nicoya is that the kids who were raised, who were born in the Blue Zone, but when they went abroad, they actually lost that sort of sense of becoming, of tightness with the family as well. And they don't seem to live as long. Very interesting as well.
2: Oy.
1: Yeah. So the fifth zone is Loma Linda, which is in California. And this one is not a remote island. It's not a mountain village like the other four. This one is a modern community, which is quite interesting. And their longevity is often linked to faith, community, Sabbath rest, which is usually on a Saturday, yeah, where they don't do anything, and not smoking, and little or no alcohol as opposed to the other ones. So it's interesting how some, you know, want alcohol, others don't, and
2: yeah,
1: it's still a blue zone as well, right? So it doesn't mean that just one thing means that you're a blue zone. It's a community. You know, it's a
2: combination.
1: It's a combination,
2: yes,
1: exactly, of so many things as well. But here as well, largely plant based diet, lots of nuts, a lot of nuts in Loma Linda, and here as well, you know, what makes Loma Linda unique is that it's the only blue zone driven by religious conviction. The other ones not so much.
2: I wonder, however, if the religious Because religion really is a social practice, right? It's a very communal together, practice. Yeah. So I wonder if that is also what ties that in.
1: Well, apparently so in Loma Linda. Oh. Apparently so. That is something where they really, really are, you know, there's something called Adventists.
2: Adventists. Oh,
1: yes,
2: yeah, yeah.
1: Exactly. And so they really, you know, form a love of their religion, and they really form like a community around that as well.
2: Mm.
1: And for them, Sabbath rest is one of the key elements of their Blue Zone components. And what makes Loma Linda unique, as I mentioned, is the religious conviction. But most of them are either vegan or vegetarian, and they really take their diet directly from the Bible, which is interesting as well. And so this means that their dietary choices may carry spiritual weight, you know. And so it's not only about health; it is about living in alignment with their deepest beliefs. And so it comes back again, what are your belief systems? What are your true values, you know, that you live by every single day? So that's extremely interesting. So I'm aware of time. I could go into more of each zone, but I'd like to go to the commonalities. Should we continue, Talal, or go on a little
0: go
1: break?
0: For it.
1: Okay. So the common thread that they have between them, there are seven of them, where it's plant-based eating, as we mentioned. So every single Blue Zone prioritizes vegetables, legumes, whole grains, and fruits. Meat isn't eliminated, but it's very reduced.
2: Mm-hmm.
1: Okay. And this matters again, as we mentioned, because it reduces inflammation at the cellular level. Very, very, very important. And it supports your microbiome, and it creates an anti-inflammatory internal environment. You know, so let's be a little bit aware of that, guys. Why are you laughing?
2: Because I think I need to go to a vegan vegetarian diet, because I have an autoimmune disease, so which just means that my body is constantly inflamed.
1: And fighting against itself. Yeah.
2: Exactly. And I just found out that, my husband found out actually, that garlic is not great because it boosts your immune system.
1: Ooh.
2: And for an immune system that's already on overdrive, you're just adding fuel to the fire.
1: How interesting, because we often hear that garlic is very good for you.
2: If you're sick, but my immune system is like, kill everything. And I'm like, great, okay.
1: Okay, do you eat a lot of meat? Okay, I take that as a yes. So maybe become a pescatarian. At least reduce the amount of meat that you have to start with. Don't eliminate it completely, but reduce it.
2: I'm about to go home and just eliminate all the meat. Just go for it. Like, just pack the fridge with fruits and veggies and, you know, that's
1: it. See how it goes. Yeah.
2: Tough.
1: Yeah. There was another show that I forget the name of. They had this, it's a twins experiment.
2: What the health?
1: So it had twins. So I think they're like 7 or 8 pairs of twins.
2: Mm-hmm.
1: And one of them was on a meat diet and the other one was on a plant-based diet.
2: Yeah.
1: And they literally had months of it, right? Where they had...
2: I think it was like 1 to 3 months for the trial. And within like the first 4 or 6 weeks, the twin that went purely vegan was able to get off all of their medication.
1: Amazing.
2: No diabetes medication. Everything kind of balanced out. And of course, they really focused... So the caveat is that they only focus on the diet. We don't know what other changes they implemented, whether they exercised more,
1: I recall as well that they did.
2: They were
1: exercising as well, and they were following them to a T.
2: Okay.
1: Yeah. And it even influenced their sex drive. It influenced everything.
2: Wow.
1: Which is insane. And so at the end of the day, you know, plant-based diet, that comes back to the basics as well. So guys, I know there's lots of carnivores out there and people who would probably hate me right now. But, you know, at the end of the day, to just reduce your consumption. I'm not saying to eliminate it completely, but there are some people who are like, if I don't have meat in my meal, I'm not eating a meal. And I'm like, I get that.
2: But if you want to live to 100,
1: yes,
2: consider maybe reducing the meat intake.
1: Yeah. So that's the first one, plant-based eating. The second one is natural movement built into daily life. Okay. And so these people in these Blue Zones, they're not obsessed with strict diets or exercise. You know, they're not obsessed with marathons or triathlons. They're not obsessed like that. It's just their way of life. That's what they implement every single day.
2: Just moving.
1: You know, it could be Tai Chi. It could be parking further away from the mall. The mall. You know, it could be, you know, whatever it is. But just implement more steps into your life. And it's not about counting the steps either. It's just doing them.
2: Mm.
1: Being intentional about that. Okay. And obviously these guys are farmers, you know, so whether we can incorporate more of that into Oman is debatable, of course, with the heat here. However, we can find ways, you know, gardening, walking uphill, you know, if you're too hot outside, go and walk 10 laps in a shopping mall. Do something, you know, be creative in your way of getting
2: beach.
1: In those steps.
2: The during beach, winter, of course. Yeah.
1: I mean, I love going to the beach now. Like, maybe I'm a weirdo, but I love going outside in this heat. I actually don't get cold. Hot.
2: Same.
1: You know, so yeah. So for me, I love it. You know, I go walking on the beach every morning. I go swimming in the sea every day, and I love it. But I get it. People feel hot. So just find ways. Don't just be sitting on your couch. You know, please don't do that. And what I find funny as well, when people say, oh, I'm going to go to the gym, and then they drive to the gym, and then they go on the treadmill of the gym. It's like, just walk around your neighborhood, you know? I don't know. Anyway, that's my way of thinking. And no dissing to gym buffs out there. But yeah, you know. But one good thing that these blue zones have is that they actually chop wood. They knead their own bread. You know, they make crafts. They do everything with their hands. So use your hands, you know. And we don't realize that when we actually use our hands, we're building up muscles by just kneading bread. You know, just doing something that is part of your daily life.
2: But also, doesn't that strengthen the connection, like neural pathways in a way?
1: Certainly
2: because
1: does.
2: You're using your hands.
1: Yes.
2: Like,
1: yes.
2: Craftsmen also tend to, like, pianists.
1: Yes.
2: They will remember, like, yes. pieces that they learned 30, 40, 50 years ago
1: they
2: in
1: do.
2: Their youth, even though they might
1: body.
2: Have dementia or Alzheimer's. Yeah. It's like riding a bike.
1: Yeah. Yeah, yeah, 100%. And I love that because it's not something that is cognitive. It's not something like a language that you have to remember.
2: Mm.
1: It's embodied. You know, and that comes back to embodiment. When it's embodied in your cells,
2: yeah.
1: You remember it. So I went swimming the other day.
2: And
1: we went on a boat, and there's a good friend of mine who, sadly to say, I'm not dissing him, but he's put on a bit of weight. He's even said that as well. He's put on at least 20 kilos. But he used to back dive, you know, off a boat. He would back
2: dive.
1: And still now he's doing it. He's 20 kilos heavier. Which you look at him and go, oh, wow, this guy probably won't be able to do that. He's still doing that.
2: Body
1: remembers. Because it's embodied in his body. It doesn't matter the size of him. He remembers it. His cells remember it. It's insane. So
2: wild.
1: So that's something to also think of as well. You know, the embodiment of your actions becomes to the cellular level. It's beautiful. The third thing as well, we've mentioned two now, plant-based eating, natural movement. The third one is a strong social connection and community. You know, across every single blue zone, people do have tight-knit communities where relationships are prioritized and sustained. Very, very important. Making that as what we mentioned at the beginning about loneliness, you know, and it happens a lot. It's happening a lot nowadays. People become more connected to their phones and they do connection physically. So we need to be aware of that, please, guys. Fourth one is sense of purpose. So it could be your ikigai. It could be a plan de vida. You know, every person in these zones has a reason to wake up. And I remember when I was in my previous job, I hated waking up in the morning because I hated my boss. I love you now because I have compassion towards you, but I'm not going to mention who he is or what it was. But it was not fun to wake up in the morning. And a lot of people go through this. A lot of people struggle. It could be a boss. It could be their wife. It could be their whatever it may be. You know what I mean?
2: I don't want to wake up because my wife will. Well, I hate to break it to you, but she's not going anywhere because you married her.
1: Well, I mean, you could move on from her as well.
2: And I mean, you could.
1: And I'm all for that.
2: Yes.
1: I'm all for divorce as long as both of you
2: consent
1: to it and it's amicable,
2: yes.
1: Especially if there's kids, you know. There's nothing worse than staying in a marriage or in a job or a relationship if you don't feel good, and your kids will see that. Your kids will see, oh, okay, Mom and Baba are staying together, but they're hating each other. Mm-hmm. What's the understanding that I have of relationships? How am I going to go into the world? Who am I going to attract? You know, and so we need to be aware of that. It's a whole different,
2: whole different
1: show.
2: Yeah.
1: But related.
2: Yes.
1: You know. The fifth one is stress management and rest. You know, and none of these are rocket science. None of these that I mentioned, you know, they're all, we all know them, right? We all know them. Stress management and rest. Oh, wow, really? Okay, but do we do that? No. You know, we pride ourselves with a badge of honor of pushing through. You know, this often gets so overlooked. It really, yeah. really does, you know. And so we need to understand that these cultures take rest into their structure, whether it's the Okinawan rhythm, whether it's the Icarian siesta, whether it's the Sardinian slowness, you know, these, they're wonderful things to ponder on and to do, right? But because we're, you know, what happens in the West, we, and also here, we unwind regularly, but on what? Social media.
2: TV.
1: Internet. YouTube. Netflix. You know, that
2: and then
1: doesn't help.
2: Talabat.
1: And then talabat. You know, we have everything at the press of a button. Mm-hmm. How lucky are we? But we dance less. We hang out less.
2: Girl,
1: you know,
2: I miss dancing.
1: Yeah, yes. You know, dancing. And that's just your natural rhythm. You're, and how many calories do you burn through dancing?
2: And it brings so much joy. Natural movement.
1: Yes, absolutely. You know, so we need to think of that more for sure. The sixth one is moderate wine and health and herbal tea. You know, so where alcohol does appear, it is in moderation. You know, it happens with socials. You know, it happens when it's more about the gathering than the wine, of course. It's more about being together. And it could be tea if you don't drink wine, no problem at all. But you pair it with food, you know, and herbal teas are cultural. They're cultural staples. But and what's absent is the constant stimulation of caffeine and processed sugars, which is important as well. But we all do love our caffeine. And
2: yeah,
1: right. And the seventh one is a strong family bond and multi-generational living. You know, elders are not isolated or warehoused or put into a home. You know, they live with the family. They're needed. They have roles. This gives them both practical support and also psychological purpose. So that's the similarities. Should we go on a little break, Talal, before we go into if Oman can become more of a Blue Zone inspired and what we can do on an individual level?
0: No breaks.
1: No breaks?
0: We
1: continue?
0: Have World Cup coverage in 13 minutes.
1: Okay, let's continue.
2: Okay.
0: Yeah.
1: That's obviously
2: cool.
1: A priority. Let's do it.
2: Let's do it.
1: Okay, so could Oman become more Blue Zone inspired? It certainly can, because

0: Oman already has the beautiful ingredients of a healthy way of life in the sense that we have family. You know, we live with our family, which is beautiful. We have faith. We have hospitality. We have shared meals. We have respect for elders. We have the beautiful mountains, the wadi, the sea. We have dates. I went to a farm the other day and I didn't realize that you could actually live on one date a day. If, I mean, obviously you don't want to, but if you were to, you could sustain your life on one date a day. It's got everything in that date. It's insane.
1: You'd be alive, you'd be breathing.
0: I mean, okay,
1: you wouldn't really be running a marathon.
0: But out of any other food in the world,
1: that's the one.
0: The date, yeah. And apparently avocados as well.
2: Being asked, how long are we talking?
0: I mean, I don't know. That's what he mentioned. I was like, I didn't go into the specifics of it all, but that's what he was like, if you just live on one date, you can sustain your life. Which is insane. And don't they say also that it's good to have 7 dates every single day, that you get enough of those?
2: Again, so this is all not necessarily research based.
0: Okay.
2: So
0: that's
2: avoid it before somebody decides to go on a one date a day.
0: No, I mean, don't do that, guys.
2: Yeah.
0: You know,
2: yeah. But it's okay. I'll stay alive.
1: Staying
2: this lady
1: alive.
2: On the radio
1: staying
2: said
1: alive.
2: It. She heard it from some guy at a farm. So I'm gonna lose all the weight.
1: Here, just eat this burger, dude. I promise. No.
2: I think your name was Aisha.
0: Do you not only eat one date a day, guys? I didn't mean that. However, if you were to be in the desert, as an example, and you need to have like something to sustain you, dates are apparently amazing. Bring dates with you. And in Oman, we have lentils, we have beans, we have lots of herbs. You know, we do have a culture that still understands gathering, which is beautiful, as opposed to the West, you know. But the problem is, the challenge is that modern life is pulling us away from many of these. You know, we are becoming more car dependent. We are becoming more screen connected.
1: I mean, we've always been car dependent,
0: yeah,
1: though.
0: Yeah, because of the heat as well.
1: And
0: a shame.
1: We just don't really have the infrastructure to encourage walking.
0: That is true.
1: So we've
0: that
1: always been car dependent.
0: However, we need to start potentially thinking of that. Maybe more shaded walking pathways, maybe more safe pavements, maybe more parks, you know, more family-friendly outdoor spaces.
1: Green spaces,
0: more green spaces, which I think is part of Vision 2040, right? Which is beautiful. More walking groups in the cooler hours, you know, that's a wonderful thing that we can provide. More woman-friendly spaces for movement, as an example as well. We interviewed in the show last week Michaela, who's doing swimming.
1: Yes.
0: You know, so she's bringing in about, more women groups because, of course, I understand culturally as well, a lot of women don't want to walk out because of, you know, respect and all that, for sure. However, we can create communities. You know, it could be indoors, it could be in safe places to do that. So
1: within the neighborhood.
0: Within the
1: even,
0: neighborhood,
1: yeah.
0: We could do that as well. You know, and because the thing is, we are becoming more rushed, we're becoming more exposed to processed foods, we are becoming more sedentary, you know, so we need to, maybe even in workplaces, you know, have more, we can encourage people to stand more. We can encourage people to walk around more. Every 20 minutes, go for a break, walk to here, walk to there, drink more water, whatever it may be. We can include that more, but it has to be
1: a conscious effort.
0: A conscious effort.
1: Conscious joint effort.
0: Yes, yes, for sure. On an individual level, what can we do? We can see how we structure our days.
1: Mm-hmm.
0: We can see who we surround ourselves with. Very important. We can see how we feed our body, and we can see how much rest we give to our nervous system. Beautiful components. You know, as we mentioned, walking in the cooler months, we can take the stairs, we can park a little bit further away, you know, we can cook at home more, you know, put down that talabat, you know, cook at home.
1: Yeah.
0: You know, it's, I know a lot of us don't know how to cook, but we can experiment, and that's also fun, bringing the kids, bringing family, the kitchen. I love my kitchen, you know, that is the place where you can just bring everyone together.
1: You know, it would be cool, like a neighborhood cooking community.
0: Yes.
1: So like, everyone just joins the one auntie in her kitchen.
0: I love that.
1: Especially the youth, and they learn like on a weekend, an hour.
0: Yeah.
1: Just, all right, this is how you make biryani.
0: Yeah.
1: Boom.
0: I wonder if they have that here, because like, for example, in Thailand, you go there and you pay good money to go to see this wonderful lady who shows you how to cook a pad thai.
1: Oh, so that would be great.
0: So I'm sure, I don't know if they do have them here.
1: I don't know.
0: Because biryani, wonderful food, you
1: all
0: know?
1: Of it.
0: Yeah, all of it. I don't know if that's something to ponder on as well, or maybe even start up. That could be.
1: Oh,
0: there we go. Business idea right there.

0: Harry Booker, hi. Understanding and discovering our ikigai, very important as well. The reason why you wake up in the morning, cultivating a sense of purpose in our daily activities, you know, engaging in meaningful social interactions, fostering positive relationships, so important. You know, it's like, who are you? Understanding your identity as well. You're not just a job title. You're not just a gender. Who are you? You know, what's your values? What's your belief systems? Really going into your intrinsic nature, understanding who you are on a cellular level is very important for you to understand your sense of purpose as well.
1: And that's what makes you who you are, because I feel like we so easily flit towards labels.
0: Mm-hmm.
1: Like I'm a daughter, I'm a this, I'm a that, you know.
0: I'm a wife,
1: you know, but those are literally just, like you said, they're just titles,
0: they're just labels.
1: It doesn't really explore the depth and breadth of who you are as an individual.
0: Who are you as an individual? What do you really want? What will truly make you happy? You know, of course, that sometimes can go against the grain, and it can push back against elders and against family ethics and against, you know, cultural norms and values. Which is scary. I get that. Yeah. I get that. But it has to start somewhere. And it doesn't have to be a full 180 degrees boom flip. No. Slowly incorporate these new things into your life.
1: Or 180 flip. Like,
0: well, you can do that as well. I'm all for that.
1: Cold turkey.
0: Yeah, but some people can, it can retaliate. It's finding out what works for you. But I feel like if you're not happy in your life, something has to shift. And there's no better time than now. You know, and so this also matters as well for parents, because our children not only learn wellness from what we tell them, and, you know, I've come from a generation that's like, you do as I say, not as I do, you know, but now let's do what we say. Let's show our children who we want them to become. That's a beautiful way of living life, you know, be that example, live that example. You know, and because children learn, they're very astute. They will learn from the atmosphere we create, and they will notice, for example, whether meals are rushed or if they're relational. And I'm becoming more intentional about that. Like, because I'm not much of a foodie. My husband is, and so we're incorporating more of that. We're intentionally sitting with the children. Lunchtime, not so much, because he's at work, and I'm more flexible with my hours. But dinner time, we're intentional. We're all sitting at the table. We're all trying each other's foods. We're laughing, and it's wonderful. Cool. It's beautiful, you know. Because what I remember about my childhood is the shared meals, you know, the family meals together. These are the things that will resonate with us when we're older, you know? And if our children only see us as stressed or distracted or disconnected or eating on the go or scrolling at the table, they'll be like, oh, okay, that's okay. And that is their blueprint for adulthood, right? And so we don't want that. But if they see us walking, like now my kids see me going to the sea every morning, and they're like, Mama, I'm going to come with you on the weekend, you know? And it's great. It's so wonderful, you know? And so that becomes their blueprint as well. And so one of the, I know I need to wrap up here. So one of the biggest lessons from the Blue Zones that we really need to understand is we need to disconnect more from all of this screen stuff around us. Yes. And reconnect more to our humanness, you know, us, our spirituality, you know, because we live in a world where everything feels urgent, everything, you know, and silence has become uncomfortable. It really has. So we have to start becoming comfortable with the uncomfortableness of it all. And Blue Zones reminds us that health is not just about the body. It is about the life the body is living inside. Okay. And so we can eat the perfect diet, but if you're lonely, if you're chronically stressed, if you're disconnected, if you're purposeless, if you're sleep deprived, and if you're emotionally overwhelmed, the body will feel unsafe naturally. So how do we become less stressed? We have to just connect more. Okay, so maybe the question is not only how do we live longer, but maybe the deeper question is how do we build lives we do not need to constantly recover from? Okay, guys? And so that to me is the real wisdom of the Blue Zones. You know, longevity is not just about adding years to your life. It is about adding life back into your years.
1: Yes.
0: Right? Absolutely, guys. So I hope this resonated with at least someone out there, and I hope someone just does just one little shift. And please, please, please watch the episodes. It's amazing. And

0: There's so many things about blue zones out there as well. And inshallah, we will also incorporate more of that into our wonderful Oman as well.
1: Inshallah. Yes. Thank you so much, Haisha.
0: You're most welcome. It's been my pleasure.
1: For your time and for your insight.
0: Yeah, and it's been so nice having you on the show this week as well.
1: Inshallah, you will continue. And listeners, if you have any interesting thoughts, our numbers are open, 724-420-007. And you can find Haisha on Instagram at
0: Coach_Haisha.
1: And you also have a website.
0: I do, which is lifeandparentcoach.com.
1: Lifeandparentcoach.com. And we can also stalk you on LinkedIn, I'm guessing.
0: LinkedIn, I'm not so, active. Okay. I'm more active on Instagram and on TikTok and on YouTube.
1: Perfect.
0: Yes.
1: Well, that's it for today. That was Wellness Wednesday. Stay tuned for the World Cup update. Oh, that sounded weird.
0: Coverage.
1: World Cup coverage. I don't know why World Cup sounds weird in my head. Anyways, stay tuned. Bye.
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4: You're listening to Oman FM, your national English radio station. Talal al-Shahri here with you on this beautiful day. It is the 17th of June, and over the last few hours, we have finally seen what I feel is the first real day of real football in the World Cup. And to talk to us about that, we have Fahim Hamza, a coach at the Juventus Academy here in Muscat, a former goalkeeper and sports analyst who's been with us now the last World Cup, the last Asian Cup, and here for the 2026 World Cup. Fahim, thank you again for being part of the show.
5: Thank you. Appreciate it.
4: So you haven't slept at all because you were watching some very exciting matches.
5: Correct. I've watched 4 games in a row. So, It's been exciting, to be honest. Like, I really enjoyed the games today. They were very World Cup like, you know. And I think finally we're starting to see what this World Cup will be all about. I mean, people were worried that maybe we won't see a very exciting World Cup, but I don't think so. I think it's going to be very, very lively.
4: I agree with you, and also for the first time, not a single draw. Over the last 4 matches. The day before it was just draws. And now all the favorites for yesterday's matches, or this morning's matches, last night's matches, all of them actually won.
5: Correct.
4: So that there's much more excitement.
5: Yes, yeah. I mean, at the moment we have a game that's at halftime, Austria playing Jordan. Austria already won up. So again, it looks like Austria will win that one. And yeah, speaking of the favorites of the previous matches, yeah, I think they all showed up, and the big stars also showed up. You know, the world's biggest names showed up. You know, the likes of Kylian Mbappe and Erling Haaland, and obviously Lionel Messi.
6: Sun going down with the humidity dropping off has made a huge difference. Messi flying forward.
4: Well, and he broke a record yesterday. He's now the top scorer of a World Cup scorer of all time.
5: Yes, joint top scorer with Miroslav Klose at 16 each. And he also broke another record. He now holds the most hat-tricks in international football. Previously, he was tied with Cristiano Ronaldo on 10 each. But this morning, he's broken that record.
4: And it's his first hat-trick at the World Cup as well.
5: Correct.
4: So he showed people, he's like, guys, you might think I've fallen over, that, you know, I've just been chilling in the American League, but watch me do this.
5: And this is what I've been saying all week, Talal. I think for most players, once they cross the 35 years old, Mark, they sort of fall off.

0: off, they slow down. And but with Messi, it's been different because he changed his style from the time he crossed over to 30, and he no longer relied on the, you know, fast dribbling and trying to take players on, and he changed his game to a whole different way now. And it's more that he dictates play of every single game. He knows when to move, where to move, and that does not require a lot of energy when you have the ability that he's got. You know, he doesn't take a lot of shots for him to get it on target. I think he's the most accurate football player to have ever existed. So if you look at the rate, his statistics in terms of the shots fired and shots that have gone in, he's got the highest rate ever.
1: He's an incredible person, incredible player, that, you know, half my Instagram, and I'm not even like necessarily a Messi fan or a Ronaldo fan, or I don't watch football a lot, but I always come across these interviews of people who've played with him, who are like, he's scary good, and when he's practicing, he'll do 100 shots, 99 of them are gonna go right in. Somebody asked one of his former teammates, what's it like when Messi makes a mistake? And he's like, makes a mistake? Messi doesn't make mistakes.
0: Exactly. And it's been top professionals that have come out and said this, and the coaches as well that have come out and said this. And I think the whole debate that is always like brought up with Messi and Cristiano, for example, or Messi with Maradona or Pele, I think it's just more so for entertainment, because if you are really well versed with the football game, I think there's no question that Lionel Messi has no match. I think he's the greatest player in history. And it's not just to do with the goals scored or the number of assists. He's the most decorated football player of all time. He's just phenomenal on the eye, you know? I mean, a lot of the times, and this is what is always my argument when speaking about these great footballers, I don't think you need numbers to identify how great a footballer is. You know, you need the eye. And the eye test, for me, stands out. And when you watch Lionel Messi play, it's unbelievable and what he does. And this then adds to the whole point that we tend to think football is a game that is played with the feet, but football is played in the brain first. It's a mind game, and the feet is just the tools that make you perform the task. And Messi demonstrates that at the highest level.
1: Okay, fantastic. Well, looking at the match where Argentina beat Algeria 3-0, it was a very explosive start. You know, within 5 minutes, Messi scored a goal, but then it turned out it was an offside. 2 minutes later, Algeria scored a goal, but then it turns out to be offside. Algeria, funnily enough, had more possession when it came to the ball than Argentina by just a little bit. They had 53% possession versus 47, and they had 6 shots, but not a single one on targets, unfortunately, for Algeria. Meanwhile, what you were saying about accuracy first, Lionel Messi, you know, they had 9 shots for Argentina, 6 of them on target, most of them from Lionel Messi. The guy's incredible. And so that was their first match as defending champions of the World Cup. They are certain to leave the group stage for sure. And we'll see what they'll bring to the table in the next few rounds.
0: Yeah, and it's the same with Algeria. Like you brought up the stats there. And I think that doesn't really reflect the overall game. Algeria were very good, you know. The 3-0 does not reflect on their performance. I think they were in the game. Had they not get caught by Lionel Messi, if it was any other team, I think they would have
1: done great.
0: Yeah, much better. Yeah. And Argentina this morning sent a reminder to the rest of the world, because leading into this tournament, everyone's been talking about Spain and France being favorites. But I think Argentina sent a quiet reminder to everyone that they're the world champions. They're the holders of this cup, and they can do the job.

0: And I think from here on, people will take them into account because they look very comfortable on the ball. There are times when Algeria did break them, but it didn't look like they were gonna concede at any moment. And they're just fantastic. The way they were set up, Luis Scaloni has done a tremendous job. And you can see, you know, from their track record, winning the Copa America, the World Cup, and the Copa America again back to back, that reflects it. So it's been a tremendous job. And the squad that has traveled to the States and Mexico is pretty much the same squad that won in Qatar 4 years ago. It's very similar. Just a couple names that have changed. The likes of Angel Di Maria, you know, he's now moved on. But they've brought in players of not similar ability, but players that can perform at the highest stage. And the likes of Nico Paz and Nico Gonzalez. So I think they will challenge. And to beat Argentina, you would have to really work hard, because they're a team that doesn't really entertain, but at the same time, they're a team that knows at any given moment they can hurt you. And this is what happened to Algeria. Algeria looked comfortable in the first couple minutes, and they were going after Argentina until they got caught between the lines. And you know, when Messi is running through, right through the middle of the pitch, you know you're in trouble. And if the defenders are backtracking, now he gets to see the whole goal. And I had worries with the Algerian goalkeeper, who is the son of the great French footballer Zinedine Zidane. So Luca Zidane,
1: I didn't realize,
0: yeah, was in goal this morning for Algeria. And I had worries when I seen him warm up. He looked small, and I thought Lionel Messi would always catch him because of, you know, of his build. And he did three, yeah, times.
1: You know, you mentioned Di Maria earlier, and I am a little bit sad that he's not taking part of this World Cup, because the two of them, really, they were such an incredible team in the last World Cup. Di Maria, a lot of people say he was very underrated for that tournament, that he really pulled off magic that helped take Argentina to the final and win that.
0: Correct.
1: So, but again, people, it's time to move on. You know, players are reaching. Not everyone can manage to stay, yeah, I mean, the way they are, like Lionel Messi, like Cristiano Ronaldo, you know, just stay at top, at peak form and physicality and all that. So, but it's time for us to move on to the next match, which is actually the first match played in the last 10 hours or so by another favorite, maybe the favorite to some. France played Senegal yesterday, which is a repeat of the famous match back in, it was 2002.
0: Korea and Japan.
1: Yeah, Senegal came through. They were playing in South Korea and the World Cup, and no one expected Senegal to win at all. They were a great underdog, and they beat France.
0: Yeah, and France were world champion then.
1: Exactly. And so they redid, they played again. This time they played in, where did they play? Were they in the States?
0: Yeah, in New York.
1: In New York. And it was a fun match. I watched the match yesterday. I think Senegal did, in many ways, bring exciting moments, in my opinion. But France did dominate. Kylian Mbappe showed people a little bit. He's like, you guys are, yeah. You make fun of me now because of Real Madrid, but I'm still that French player.
0: Yeah, I mean, yeah. Kylian didn't win anything with Real Madrid this past season, but he still managed to score, I think, 44 goals, which is a lot of goals. He hasn't fallen off in terms of quality. I think he's still amongst the top three, maybe, best players in the world at the moment. And, yeah, we were talking about the World Cup goal-scoring record, and I did mention that I feel he will go on to score about 7 goals in this tournament, and he started with 2 already against Senegal. And the fact that he's young, I believe so, he will eclipse Miroslav Klose's record. Now, that will also now depend if Messi goes on and scores more in this tournament.
1: Yeah.
0: But, you know, he's got a bright future. Now, looking into the game, One surprising thing that I thought was a bit risky from the French team was that they line up with two midfielders. So they were playing more so a 4-2-4 formation with Tchouaméni and Rabiot in the midfield and playing with four forwards. And I thought, yes, this is an element of confidence from Didier Deschamps, but at the same time, this would have allowed Senegal to dominate the midfield, which they did in the first half. Dembélé, who was playing just right behind Kylian and at times on the same wavelength, did not really perform in that midfield because he didn't look comfortable on the ball. He could not play that final pass, kept losing the ball, and until the second half, so it was basically very equal, and Senegal could have actually capitalized in that first half. And that left me with doubts. Is this what they're gonna try and do for the rest of the tournament? And then when they meet opposition of, let's say, Argentina or Spain level, can they sustain this? Yes, the attack is scary with the four, but at the same time, if you're going to lose the midfield battle, I think you're going to be in trouble. And then with the second half starting, they had switched Dembélé with Olise. So Dembélé drifted out wide and Olise went in the midfield. And then things started to change. Now Olise could play the balls in behind. Now they could start running. And then, you know, it didn't take long until the goals started arriving. So going into the next stage, I think in the group stage, they could still do the same thing, because they'll play weaker opposition in the likes of Iraq, which they will score a lot of goals playing in that same sort of formation. Against Norway, I'm not so sure, because Norway will defend well and, you know, it can hurt them, let's say, on the counters with Erling Haaland and Sørloth. So it's still a point where I'm still questioning. Will they stick to this same formation or will they change it? And I think if they do stick with this formation, they could run into some problems.
1: Yeah, well, we'll have to wait and see what they do on their next match. France, as Pluto or Ahmed, who is usually on the Sunset Drive, Muscat Candid, says, they are yucky, which it seems is a good thing now because they have such an insane ensemble of players, you know, including like Kylian Mbappe, Ballon d'Or winner Dembele, who's just been going crazy with his play recently. We saw also Bartola score at minute 82 yesterday. Kylian Mbappe scored at minute 66 and 6 minutes into extra time, just after the one goal by Senegal, scored by Mbaye at 5 minutes into extra time of the second half. Good on them. Congratulations to all the French fans for having their first win. Just as an FYI, Austria and Jordan are currently playing, and Jordan just scored the tying goal just 1 minute ago. So we're going to wait and see what happens for the rest of the match. It's only 51 minutes into the match. Just started the second half 6 minutes ago. And khair, inshallah, we will know the results by the time we finish World Cup coverage. But we'll discuss this a little bit more tomorrow, inshallah. Now let's move to another match that took place yesterday. Norway versus Iraq. Norway, of course, coming in with a stronger team than we've seen in the past. Wouldn't you agree, Fahim?
0: Well, they've been missing in action for quite some time now. I think it's been 28 years since the last took part in the World Cup. I think 98 was the last time Norway was ever in the World Cup. And yeah, so it's taken so long for them to return. And they return at a very good time. I think this is what you can say a golden generation, you know, with the likes of Martin Odegaard, Antonio Nusa, Erling Haaland, and Sørloth. And yeah, so in this particular match, I think, yes, Norway were the superior side. But again, the scoreline does not reflect the game. I was very, very impressed with Iraq. They played very, very good football. And You know, they missed loads of chances. At one point, they went level at 1-1, and they got more chances, which they didn't take, obviously. But I'm convinced that they can do well. Yeah, and you know, sometimes, you know, football games are decided in very small moments. Like the second goal that they conceded, was just an error from the defender. That he passed the ball to the goalkeeper, was a bit short. The goalkeeper sort of underestimated the distance.
1: How fast Holland is as well.
0: Yeah, you know, and I think by the moment he sort of realized how close Haaland was, he sort of panicked and just basically hit the ball into his foot, and that was just a giveaway. And from there, it seemed like they were in trouble. But they have very, very good players, and I'm quite impressed. I didn't really expect a side like Iraq would have these sort of players, and yeah, they were very, very good. You know, particularly Ibrahim Bayesh was playing more so on the right side. Ayman Hussein,
1: who scored two goals, actually. An own goal and the goal
0: so he was very good, very good in the air. The goal he scored, you know, if you look at the height of the Norwegian players and to be able to leap higher than them and put and the ball in, header, in the net is remarkable. And one particular player who was playing on the left wing, Jassim, what a player, just unbelievable. And I think he's currently signed by Como, but I think bids will be coming in for him to move elsewhere. He's just special talent. The way he was running towards Norway right back was just phenomenal. And I think we're yet to see, we will see more basically of him in this World Cup.
1: I hope so. Now, I'm curious, as a former goalkeeper and as a football coach, how would you feel as a goalkeeper seeing somebody as big as Haaland with that pace coming at you?
0: Well, for me, I would be intimidated, because for my build, I'm pretty small for a goalkeeper. I'm just short of the 6 foot mark. And yeah, and it's, I think that the Iraqi goalkeeper is of the similar height, so I can imagine it must have been a very tense game for him, because every time they had a set piece, whether it was a free kick or a corner, there was no way he was going to come out and claim the ball, because the Norwegians, and not only Erling Haaland, Soluf and the two center backs, they're at least 6'2 or 6'3, and it's just unbelievable. And yeah, so I can imagine how he was feeling. Must have been a very, very tense game for him,
1: I'm sure. So let's tonight, inshallah, we're going to be rounding up the final the final national teams that have not played yet. Right. And then we're going to go into round two for the group stage. So today, inshallah, we're going to see Portugal, for all the Cristiano fans. We're going to be playing the Congo at 9 p.m. Thoughts on the match?
0: Yeah, Portugal, clear favorites for this, but Congo will give a fight. Congo is a decent side, and I'm not expecting it to be a walkthrough for Portugal. I think Portugal will have to really earn it if they are to win this game. And again, my doubts are still with who they start up front, because I still feel if they do go with Cristiano as the starting point, it's almost playing with 10 men, because Cristiano at this point in his career, I think he offers less in the defensive side, and even more so the psychological side, where he hasn't scored in the last major tournament Portugal were in, which was the Euros 2024, and in the World Cup 2022 in Qatar, only managed to score one from the spot kick. So even though they're going into this tournament with a very, very superior team, you know, with the likes of Vitinha, Joe Neves, João Félix, Rafael Leão, they're very good. Bernardo Silva, they can do a lot of damage. But again, it also depends on how they will line up. And that could be a hiccup or a joyful night for them. So, yes, I do give it to Portugal. But I still have my doubts on them.
1: Okay, well, we'll see. That match is going to take place, inshallah, this evening at 9 p.m. It's going to be in Houston in the United States. And best of luck to the teams who are going to be playing tonight. The next match is going to be at 11 p.m., inshallah. And that is, midnight, not 11 p.m., midnight tonight. England versus Croatia. How do we feel about this English team?
0: I think this game will tell a lot. Will tell us a lot about England and if they're ready to really compete in this World Cup. Croatia, very tricky because it's a very aging squad, you know, with the likes of Kovacic and Luka Modric.
1: Yeah, Luka Modric is one of the oldest players playing right now in the World Cup, 40 years old.
0: Correct.
1: Yeah.
0: You know, so likes of Ivan Perisic. So it's a very experienced Croatian side that I think will rattle England because England are bringing a very fresh team and it depends on how they start in this game. So if England does score early, maybe then they can be able to control the game. But it will get tricky if Croatia goes ahead first, because then how do they approach the game? Because that has been the question mark, especially, you know, now that Jude Bellingham is probably not going to start, who's maybe their biggest player, if not second biggest player after Harry Kane. Yeah, I have very serious doubts on England. And yeah, this game will be one that I will watch closely and see how they will do in this World Cup. So I'm at the moment, I don't see them winning. I call this a draw. And if Croatia does go and score first, I think Croatia wins.
1: Really? It's an interesting one. I'm going to hedge my bet, although I don't gamble, it's haram, but I'm going to hedge my bet on England for this one. I just feel like I feel like they're going to win this one. I believe that Kane has enough, he's good enough of a finisher that he doesn't need too many opportunities to score. So I'm going to give them a 2-0 prediction, or 2-1, in my opinion.
0: You reckon they'll score two goals?
1: Not necessarily him, but the team.
0: The team?
1: Yeah.
0: But anything is possible in football, but with the experienced players that Croatia have, I think the chances that England are going to have in this game are going to be very limited. Very, very limited. But yes, it is possible. And Harry Kane is a very strong striker. And yeah, his ability to put the ball in the net is second to none at this point.
1: Well, our next match is going to be at 3 a.m. Ouch. That's going to be Ghana versus Panama. Both of these teams aren't exactly, you know, the big teams. Are we expecting a slow match pace-wise? Well, who do you think is going to walk away from this one?
0: I think Ghana will be more confident to have a go at Panama, but I don't think they arrive in the best condition. They've lost four out of their last five games. They haven't been the Ghana that we know. It's a very different time in Ghanaian football. And I don't see much, really. I don't really see much. I have never watched Panama play. So I'm very curious to see them. But I'm not too confident on Ghana. I think they will have the better players for sure, but the setup will determine if they can get a win here. So I'll go with a draw.
1: Okay. Well, we'll see that one, inshallah. And to round things up, so again, this is going to be the last match of the first round of the group stage. Then we're going to see. Oh, wait, no, we did miss

0: Uzbekistan versus Colombia. My apologies. That's going to be 6 a.m. Yeah, that's going to be an early one on a long holiday here in Oman with the celebration of the New Year. Uzbekistan and Colombia. So looking at both teams, is it easy to say that Colombia has much higher chance of winning this one?
1: Yeah, I think so. I think for Uzbekistan, their biggest point at this point is maybe the manager, which is Fabio Cannavaro, if you remember him.
0: World
1: Cup winner with Italy in 2006. And also, I think, Ballon d'Or winner in 2006.
0: Gonna have to look that up very quickly. How long has he been coaching for? Wow, he's 52 already.
1: Yeah,
0: wow, that's insane. Yes, he did win in 2006 the Ballon d'Or.
1: Yeah,
0: an incredible football player for sure. One of the best to come out of Italy, over Italy's history. So how do you why do you say that? You know, in many scenarios, people are like, you know, coach can't change the team. But why is he their strong point? What do you think he's actually going to be able to pull off?
1: Well, he was a defender. He's Italian, so he'll be very tactical. And he'll put them in the right shape. Obviously, he does understand the threat that Colombia will have, you know, with the likes of Luis Diaz, who will be a big threat for them. So I think they'll be very disciplined. I think he'll bring in discipline to the squad and try and hold off Colombia. And yeah, and whenever you have a big figure like that, Uzbekistan, this is their very first World Cup as well. So it'll be, yeah, something that they can get inspiration from when you have a manager of that level, a manager that's been in the World Cup and won the World Cup.
0: Okay. Well, that brings us to the conclusion of our show. Thank you, Fahim, so much for joining us and for being part of our World Cup coverage for the 2026 World Cup. We will be back on Sunday, inshallah, after the long weekend is over to discuss what happened over the weekend and what we have to go in this.
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1: Morning!
0: Is popping in as well. We're in the last 20 minutes of the show, and I know for a fact that three of us here have older cars, older than 10 years. Haisha, how old is your car?
2: No, mine is not, actually. It's coming up to 10. No, it's coming up to 7 years.
0: 7 years. Okay, yes. Okay. I take that back. Sorry.
2: Yes.
0: What kind of car do you have again?
2: I have a Jeep Cherokee
3: Grand Wow. Okay. Nice.
2: One of those nice ones.
3: Yeah.
2: Trailblazer ones.
0: Khairika and I both have cars that are more than 10 years old.
4: 2014.
0: So, yeah, 12 years old. Mine is 2016, so it's just hit 10 years.
4: Yeah.
0: And that means whenever we renew our cars, Arfan has a newer car, so don't have to think about this for a while.
5: Yeah.
0: But when you hit 10 years, you have to get your vehicle inspected, right?
4: Yeah.
0: And if you've done it already, you have to wait in line for a while,
4: mm-hmm.
0: okay, to get it done. We're talking sometimes up to 3 hours of slowly inching forward. There are good days, there are bad days. You know, when I was in Salalah, I was blessed because 20 minutes out of town, or 15 minutes actually away from my house is the Taqa police station, which has a vehicle inspection one. So there's always like one car ahead of me. It's because it's a small coastal town in comparison to Salalah, but it's close. So you just go there and breeze right through. You're done in 5 minutes, 10 minutes tops. But here in Muscat, since I moved here 5 years ago, I do not look forward to getting my vehicle inspected.
2: Make sure you take a good book or something to do.
0: And two times my phone's died on me while waiting there. And I did not take a book. I did not learn from that lesson. Two times. So I just sat there with nothing. And one of the times my AC decided to die on me. So I was like, by the time I finally...
2: Oh, so you have to sit there in your car?
0: It wasn't fully summer, no. Yeah, you're in the car.
2: Oh, you're waiting 3 hours stationary
4: yeah.
2: in
4: yes.
2: the car?
4: In a line to go into this like little inspection
0: now,
4: zone.
0: The reason it took 3 hours at the time was because the system kept crashing, which made it worse. Well, usually it doesn't take 3 hours, but it takes a while.
4: It takes an hour yeah. 20. We did it recently, so yeah.
0: Yeah. So, good news. The Red Amman Police realized that this can take a while, and they wanted to move part of this over to the private sector. So they have just announced and launched yesterday a new private vehicle inspection company. It's called Tajdeed. Okay, and Tajdeed,
4: which means renewal.
0: Mm-hmm. Means renewal. It's part of the Al Maha Technical Inspection Company, and this is going to be at the Oman Automobile Association. And it's going to be open up until 11 p.m. at night, okay?
5: Oh, nice.
0: And even open on Fridays. So every single day of the week, it's open from like 8 a.m. till 11 p.m. And that's fantastic because it's at your own convenience. You don't have to leave work or do something or go through, you know, rush hour traffic to get to the vehicle inspection spot. You can choose whenever you want. Like, hey, I'm free Saturday morning. I don't have much going on. It's going to take a lot. It won't take as much time because it's more open. Of course, you do have to pay for this service compared to the police, where it's pretty much free minus the actual renewal fees.
2: How much is it?
0: I don't know yet. I don't know. Mm-hmm. But
2: is it worth it? You know, like...
0: Is it worth your time?
2: I would,
0: it's up to you.
2: Exactly.
0: Yeah,
2: I mean, it depends. If it's 1,000 riyals, maybe not.
0: Oh, no, it's not going to be that
4: high. No, I hope not.
5: Yeah, it's not going to be that high.
0: No way.
4: I hope not.
0: Not even close. Yeah.
4: Maybe
0: of course.
4: 10 reals?
2: Okay, that's pretty good.
0: Maybe.
5: Probably.
4: Maybe.
0: Well, we'll wait and see what the prices are like, but I think it's a fantastic service. Mm. I would use it in a second.
4: Yeah.
0: One of the things I hate is waiting for a long time, and it's worth it to me, you know, and also the timings. It's beautiful that you could go and do this in the evening, you know, and you won't have a lot of wait time. It'll probably take like 10 minutes, similar to what I have to do. Obviously, the Royal Amman Police

0: stations are still open, so you can go get it done there. And in fact, having this vehicle inspection spot open is also going to lessen the lines over there, so it's going to sort of even out. So kudos to Ruwan Oman Police, and best of luck to Tajdeed, who again are going to be in the Oman Automobile Association. They launched yesterday, so they're officially open for anyone looking to renew their car.
1: And is it only every 10 years? And then thereafter, like 11th, 12th,
0: every year
1: 30,
0: after that.
2: Yeah.
1: They have like to an MOT.
0: Yes. So they have to make sure that your car is actually able to go out on the road, you know.
1: Yeah.
0: There are other types of cars, like back in the day, at least, pickup trucks had to be checked on a yearly basis, even if they were new. Certain trucks have to be checked on a yearly basis because, you know, they're work trucks. They do a lot more work than your average car. But if it's just a commercial car, it's your own private use, it's after 10 years. Before that, there's no real reason to inspect the car because it should be running normally. And
1: about bikes and stuff, motorbikes?
0: Well, I don't know, but they do need to also be inspected. I don't know when, though. At what point do they need to be inspected? But yes, all cars need to be inspected. So yeah, that's some of the latest news for people here in Muscat. Good news to many. And for now, we're going to take a quick musical break. We'll be right back. Let's go.

0: Good morning, Oman. You're listening to Jumpstart, Talal Khairka, Haisha, and Arfan all here with you right now. Fahim Hamza is still on my side of the studio. We're watching as the last 3 minutes of the game between Austria and Jordan are happening. We just saw...
1: Any goals so far?
0: It's 2-1 by Austria. In fact, Austria just scored about 9 minutes ago. Rather, Jordan scored an own goal. There have been a lot of own goals this tournament, right, Fahim?
1: Ouch.
0: Yeah, quite a few. And
2: they scored in their own net.
0: Yeah. So it's always by mistake, obviously. So what will happen is, you know...
1: What is it?
0: Somebody will kick the ball... It will deflect off of one of the defenders. Okay, guys. It'll deflect off of one of the defenders' feet or heads or so forth. It goes into their net. Own goal. Nah. And it does not get credited to any of the attackers who are close by. Which is why they credit
3: it. I'm surprised this counts. Like, I wonder if this is the thing in other sports. Like,
2: it doesn't get counted.
3: Yeah, like if I

0: it did show up as the number one option. So,
1: oh wow,
0: yes, scoring an own goal or own basket in this case does happen. It's usually an accident caused by a confused player, a deflected pass, or a mix-up by the referees. Points are always awarded to the opposing team.
2: Oh, so it's not just a football thing.
1: Wow. Okay.
3: It should be awarded. Why not? Why wouldn't it be?
0: It's very, very interesting.
2: Fair enough, I guess.
3: Yeah. Mm.
0: So notable examples, confusion on the court. In the NBA, a player brought the ball up the court and made a layup in the wrong basket at the start of a quarter because the referees accidentally inbounded the ball in the wrong direction.
3: But that's unfair.
2: That's on the ref. Come on now.
3: Yeah, that's unfair.
0: Buzzer beater gaffes. High school and professional players have accidentally scored on their own hoops by shooting the ball right as the buzzer sounded, temporarily confusing it for a different period. And college basketball, during the NCAA men's basketball tournament, players have occasionally tipped or passed the ball directly through their own defensive hoop while trying to grab a rebound.
2: Okay.
0: Right. So yeah, this has happened. Okay. And there's even a 5-minute compilation on YouTube of people who've scored own goals. So
2: kind of wondering afterwards. Not watching that.
0: Let's see. We're just coming up to the final a few minutes, as mentioned, Austria versus Jordan. Oh, no. This is going to take a while. They have 10 minutes of extra time. So the show would have ended by then. They just hit minute 90. So the official time for the match is over. But a whole 10 extra minutes have been given. Best of luck to all the teams of the World Cup. I hope people who've been looking forward to actually watching some games get to enjoy that this weekend. It's a long weekend. All the matches are at terrible timings. So enjoy, guys, and try to get some sleep on Saturday if you can. Anybody got anything they want to talk about? How's your time?
1: No, I mean,
0: I've been me and Haisha pretty much have been gabbing away now for way too long while Kherika just giggles at us.
3: What?
0: You giggle a lot.
1: So?
0: No,
3: that's a good thing.
0: It's a good thing. It means you're entertained.
1: Thank you. I mean, am I, or am I just judging you, Talal?
0: It's possible you're judging.
2: Yeah.
0: There she goes. There you go.
1: I mean, I did have something that I wanted to talk about, but it's going to take a while.
0: Can you give us a hint?
1: Sure. Okay. So, buying cars, right?
0: Yeah.
1: So, I need a new car because the car that we have one car. We need an extra car so my husband's not homebound every single morning, but also this car guzzles a lot of gas.
0: Yeah.
1: So yesterday my husband found a car and he's like, let's go check it out. Let's go take it to the garage, blah, blah, blah. Great. Cool. We went to the garage and we were talking to the owner and he was looking at like $1,100 for the car. It's got low mileage. It was an auctioned car, great condition on the outside. But what we realized is a couple of days before, actually the day before yesterday, he was like, you can't take it to a garage. Just bring a mechanic. You know, you can do a test drive and bring a mechanic and he'll check the car there. And if you're happy, then you buy the car, then you can take it to the garage. And
0: my husband was insistent.
1: He was like, no, but we have to lift the car because we have to see the underside of the car. And he says, I know, and the car is fine, you know, da da da da.
3: Sounds dodgy to me.
1: Mm-hmm. So then I hop in Arabic and I'm like, hello, brother. So this car is going to be for me. And my husband, of course, you can understand his concern. He wants, you know, me to make sure that the car is safe and that I don't crash into a lamppost because something goes wrong underneath the car. And he says, oh, okay, I understand, of course, yeah. But I said, you know, can we just test drive the car first and then we'll decide if we want to take it to a garage and go further, because the last car we saw was an absolute trash can. So we said, okay, we'll test drive the car. So we went and we test drove the car the night before yesterday. And we said, this looks great. It drives so smoothly. It's so clean inside. And the mileage is like unimaginably low. It's like 116,000 for a 2011 car. And we're like, this is crazy, it's amazing. So we said, all right, let's take it to the garage. So we took it to the garage yesterday. Like I said, everything is going fine until they lift the car up. Now there's a major oil leak, right, on the engine. So I'm sitting there, I'm sitting inside minding my own business, and the guy who's helping his friend sell the car, right, because his friend is abroad, comes into the room and he started looking a bit anxious. And I texted my husband. I said, he knows something we don't. And my husband was like, no, he just seems bored. And I'm like, something's up. Turns out, and he started like reassuring us. Oh no, but the car is okay. I promise. Wallahi, like my car does the same thing. It's normal. It's normal. The car is old. Blah, blah, blah, blah, blah, blah, blah, blah, blah. And the mechanic does the inspection and says, no, this is

major, we'd have to take out the gearbox, like move a bunch of things around, plug up the hole, and then do a bunch of other fixes in there, and that's going to cost you like 300 reals. And we were like, okay, this is not great. So I messaged the guy, and I'm very polite as I can be, because apparently I have a bit of a condescending tone regardless, no matter how hard I try, and I swear to God, I don't mean it. I'm like, anyways, tangent. So I'm like, hi, brother, how are you? So we looked at the car, it's all great, we're really happy. We just found out that there's a major oil leak, right? And so we would want to fix this because we don't want it to cause any further damage to the car. But they told us that's a 300 real job. So we were wondering if it's okay with you. We'd love to buy the car, but if you'd give us a final price of 800 to kind of compensate for the fixes that we'll have to do because our budget's not like gloriously huge. And he goes, no, absolutely not. Blah, blah, blah, blah. How, like, haram, this and that. Like, his tone shift. You know, this isn't going to work out, or you turn them down, or you put some

0: Thank you, Arfan. Thank you, Haishal. Thank you, Khairika. We are going to have Wellness Wednesday and up on our SoundCloud at amanafam.om shortly. And we'll talk to you on Sunday. No jump start tomorrow. Happy Islamic New Year, everybody. I hope you have a great long weekend. To anyone observing the Islamic New Year, may you have a blessed one.
1: Happy and holidays, everyone.
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Be right here, right now. That's where we want you to be. 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

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That's where we want you to be. 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

FM. Assalamu alaikum and welcome to Muscat Candid with me, Esma, on 90.4 Oman FM. Hope you're feeling good. I hope you're feeling grand. I'm hanging out with you today all the way to 3 p.m. My, we have an exciting show lined up for us today. It's the 17th of June. And we are setting you up today for the long weekend. Playing you all your favorite tunes. Let us know at any point of today's show you got a favorite tune you'd like to listen to. WhatsApp us to request it on 7244-2007. That is 7244-2007. I want to keep you updated with your weather on this first hour. We have Ahmed Zahebi, Plutoski the Broski, joining the show today. I've got a throwback lined up for you first. I've got NSYNC with Bye Bye Bye. If you like your throwbacks and your classics, we run this on Muscat Candid every Tuesday with our special throwback show called A Decade in a Day, where we explore a decade and play music from that era. For now, let's enjoy this tune and I'll be back.

The Candid from 12 to 3.

90.4 Oman FM. It's Esma here. Happy long weekend. He shout out to Mr. Ahmed, wishing us a good afternoon. He's like, good afternoon, Muscat Candid. Thank God, today morning, my family arrived in Salalah, and I was sitting alone in Salalah before, and now I'm no longer alone. I wish y'all a beautiful evening. That is lovely news. I'm happy for you, Mr. Ahmed, and say hi to the family. I hope you guys enjoy the show. Another request. I've got a request from Amir. Huge shout out to you. He is requesting for a throwback. I love it when you guys match the energy. Iris by Goo Goo Dolls. We've got that lined up for you next. At any point of today's show, you got a favorite tune you'd like to listen to, WhatsApp us to request it on 7244-2007. That is 7244-2007.

If Emmett's Esma here, and here's your weather update. Ranging between 40 to 30 degrees outside of Muscat, it's mainly clear skies over most of the Sultanate, predicting partly cloudy skies along the coastal areas of Dhofar with chances of drizzle and isolated rain. Predicting chances of low clouds or fog patches at late night to early morning hours over parts of South Al-Sharqiya, North Al-Batna, Al-Wusta and Dhofar. The sea state is moderate to rough along the coastal areas of the Arabian Sea with a maximum wave height of 3 meters, while it is slight along the rest of the coastal areas of the country with a maximum wave height of 1.25 meters. Humidity levels are at an all-time high, ranging between 80 to 91% in Muscat, 72 to 95% in Salalah. So always remember, folks, now more than ever to stay hydrated. 90.4 Oman FM, it's Esma here, and that was your weather update. I've got Amira's request lined up for you next. Turn it up, and I'll be back.

0: 90.4 عمان اف ام. It's اسماء here. Happy Wednesday. Happy long weekend. Joining me live in studio one, ladies and gentlemen, put your hands together for Brutoski the Broski.
1: Yes, sir. We back in the studio. And joining us today is a special someone. Someone.
0: Yes.
1: That we've heard from a couple hours ago. If you were tuned into the radio, it's Big T Dub Dizzle Talal al-Shahri.
0: Let's go, Mr. Talal. We're gonna need you to tap on your microphone just for a quick. There we go. Hi, Mr. Talal.
2: It's me, Nadia.
0: No, I do not apologize. I got that. Come was hilarious. On. We love it, and I'm happy I hit record.
1: So.
0: I'm so happy I'm recording this episode.
1: Guys, Talal is visibly tired because. Yo, the man is working.
0: It's been a lot.
1: He's been working since 6 a.m. So,
0: exactly.
1: I mean, if it was me, I would be asleep right now.
2: It's different. It's this World Cup.
1: Oh, man, I'm telling you, it's not worth watching
2: the
1: sometimes.
2: Timing.
0: It's not worth
1: Argentine, but...
0: Wasn't there, like, this match that was just, like, 0-0 at the end of
1: Imagine watching an entire match for it to be 0-0.
2: That was a fantastic match.
1: It was a really good match, though. It was a really good match.
0: Great goalkeeper, apparently.
1: Yeah, we'll talk about
0: it later. I watched, like, 5
1: later.
0: Minutes of that show.
1: Well, 5 minutes is a lot.
0: I mean, it's not a show. It's a football match. It's not a show.
1: You
0: it's
1: said
0: a
1: show?
0: It's a football match.
1: From now on, you're banned about talking about football. Thank you.
0: I don't talk about... This is why I don't do this. This is why I leave the sports to the sports people.
1: Just leave it to me. So, I brought Talal in here for a little surprise, right? Because I know we have our conventional chips Oman, chips Sahar... Salad chips, you know, everyone knows them. What about the underground scene of chips? You know, what about the underground Omani chips?
0: Underground is wild, but let's go.
1: So today, I
0: Can
1: brought
0: Can you imagine it. Underground chips?
1: Oh, you don't understand.
0: Like underground chips.
1: You don't
0: like,
1: understand.
0: I've heard of underground rappers.
1: Underground chips underground. Are real. There's a lot of them. This is the first of a series. Trust
0: this is
1: me,
0: what
1: I
0: you're
1: have
0: listening to, guys. These are the packets of chips that we have right now in our hands.
1: So this is called Snacks Saham, which is basically chips Saham in my eyes. Now, I know that there's chips for different areas, but this one especially resonates with me. Because like I have family back in Saham.
0: You know, it
1: so
0: doesn't...
1: Chips Saham.
0: It doesn't say chips Saham. It says Saham Snacks. Snacks Saham.
1: Is it chips or no?
0: I am just reading what is on the product.
1: I know.
0: Okay?
1: Don't
0: it's
1: be
0: not
1: Yusuf,
0: up to
1: man.
0: You to name it whatever you want to name it.
1: To me, I said to me, it's chips Saham.
0: Okay.
1: Says
0: so to
1: snacks,
0: Ahmed,
1: saham.
0: This is chips Saham.
1: Yes.
0: But to everybody, the correct term is.
1: Oh, my God. There we go. Snacks
0: Saham. Saham Snacks.
1: Okay. So I'm going to have Talal and Asma try them. And please record your reaction, Asma, and let me know what you guys think. Give us a little
0: ASMR. Okay, so first of all, before we get into anything, he shouts out to Amir. Amir says, congratulations, guys. Wow, the 6 a.m. showman is
1: in
0: the
1: house.
0: We got
1: him in here.
0: Talal, this one's for you. I'm actually, you know what I'm going to do? I'm going to go live on my Instagram.
1: And try these?
0: Okay. And then just try these.
2: I'm being recorded right now.
1: Yes,
0: so,
1: against your will.
0: Again, no.
1: It is what it is, old guys.
0: It's not. Okay, I'm
1: I
0: just
1: asked
0: gonna...
1: before, don't worry.
2: Can
0: okay.
2: I, while you're doing that, can I share a story with you guys?
0: Yeah.
2: So, growing up, you know, when you're in school, when you open up your bag, you press on it until it pops open.
1: Oh, that's so
2: right?
1: old fashioned.
2: Yeah, old yeah. fashioned. So, like you do... it didn't really explode, but
1: I'll
2: it does a big pop. None of you can do it. So, I use... There we go.

0: So
1: there we go.
0: I'm older now. Okay, mm-hmm. I'm in my mid-20s, and I make a chips Oman sandwich at home. And my wife at the time, she looks at me and she's like, "Why do you always pop it?" I'm like, "What do you mean? So I can open it?"
2: It's the classic.
0: And she's like, "You know, you can just open a chips bag when you're making a sandwich." And it never actually, like, it never struck me. That's an easier way to do.
2: You never knew that you can open a bag of chips.
0: No, I knew that, but whenever it came to making a chips on man sandwich,
2: what was faster?
0: It was always you have to pop it, and it's just I never realized. Like, I needed to be told that you could when making a chips on man sandwich, you could just open it normally.
2: Fair. That's crazy. This is crazy.
1: How did you not know that you could just open it like a normal person? You have to like pop it. But you know, when we were kids, we did like popping, but not necessarily the bag of chips. But after we're done with the having a, you know, the sent up mm-hmm. boxes, the juice boxes. So yeah. When we're done, what we do is just kind of like fill it up with air.
2: I know exactly.
1: And
2: what
1: then just step on it,
2: and it pops,
1: and this loud sound.
2: Yeah,
1: it kind of resembles fireworks.
0: This is how you know we're all government school kids.
2: No, you have to understand. How do I relate to this so hard? Because we used to do this a lot.
0: Yeah.
2: And you know what the worst thing is? When there's a little bit of juice in the box and it splashes on your dishwasher.
0: Oh, yeah, man.
2: It's the worst.
1: This is before, you know, the iPads and the Facebooks and the crazy of the world.
2: I relate to this, man. Fair. So, okay. Guys, to the
1: back
2: chips,
1: to the
2: right?
1: Chips.
2: So,
1: yeah.
2: Chips Laham. It's presumably it's tomato-y flavor, ketchup-y flavor.
0: Hot ketchup flavor.
2: Hot ketchup. Right. Now, I want you guys to give this a shot and let me know what you think. No, okay.
1: I'm ready for this.
2: Right?
0: Bismillah.
2: Let's give it a shot.
1: I'm ready for this.
2: Give us
1: I'm
2: a crunch test,
1: this.
2: Too.
1: Okay, so I am on live, and a couple of people are saying hello to us, and they are shouting out Chips Oman as their favorite chip at the end of the day.
2: Hey! Come on, let Chips Saham shine, man. Give it this moment.
1: All right. I'm going to try this. Okay, let's try this, guys.
2: What do you think?
1: For the first time. I can't believe I'm Omani and I'm trying this for the first time.
2: A lot of Omanis haven't.
0: Shout out Chips Saham.
2: Yeah? I'm not going to lie to you.
0: Crunch is good. Uh-huh. It's a little bit spicy. It has a kick.
2: Yeah.
1: It's not spicy at all.
2: Different taste buds, different. Just life is different.
0: I don't need pili pili mbuzi at home.
1: I feel like, okay.
2: That's crazy.
1: Okay, yeah, you're being funny now, huh? It tastes like ketchup with vinegar.
2: That's exact now. But what do you think of the taste and everything?
1: Ketchup with vinegar.
0: That's how
1: it feels like. Yeah. So I'm like, if I ever want the delight of tasting ketchup and vinegar together...
2: Mm-hmm.
1: This is,
2: as chips, where would you rank it?
1: For you,
2: Where would you rank it as chips in terms of best chips in Oman?
1: Okay, in terms of best chips in Oman,
0: I'm just moving away from the.
1: Honestly, this could go anywhere between number 3 or 4.
2: Okay, top 5.
1: Okay, because first of all, chips Oman is number 1. Look, chips Oman is number 1.
2: It is the classic.
1: Chips
2: I need to dethrone it somehow.
1: Okay, and then I'm a huge fan of chips Sahar. I'm actually a very... So that goes to number 2.
2: I like chips Sahar, yeah.
1: I really like chips Sahar.
2: Mm-hmm.
1: And then there's that... Not the salad one. The tortilla mudhish chip.
2: The triangle one. Yeah.
1: Right, the tortilla mudhish chip. That's number 4.
2: Mm-hmm.
1: Okay? That's number 3.
2: Mm-hmm.
1: This could sit pretty at number 4.
2: Okay.
1: This could
2: sit. So the salad chips come after this and everything?
1: Huh? I have no salad chip in my...
2: Okay. Interesting.
1: Salad chips to me are very...
0: You forgot about Ghalia.
2: Oh, Aminu Ghalia. Come on, man. That's a classic. If you know Aminu Ghalia, you're a real one.
1: Okay, what about Ghalia Aminu is amazing.
2: Asaba, the blue one. The blue one or the purple
0: one? The one with the
1: red
0: the
1: ones.
0: The rings.
2: Oh, the ring. Ringo.
1: The ring ones?
2: Yeah. Ringo's the little ones. The black one is the ring.
1: Yeah. It's a black bag of chip.
2: Yeah, I mess with it. I mess with it hard. Like, I think it's one of the best.
1: Okay, I think we could go on to a little break.
2: Wait,
0: I got one more. Sorry.
2: He's going.
1: Go
2: we need Talal to rank.
1: I think we need to stop eating on air.
0: No, it's good though. It's hard
1: I don't
0: to
1: know.
0: Stop.
1: How really do you guys feel about like? How do you guys feel? Okay, about this. So I'm getting some messages. Amir is on our WhatsApp right now, and he's like, with the sound of crunching. I'm hungry. We're making people starve.
2: That's okay.
1: We're making people starve, guys. All right. Ahmed, Mr. Ahmed Al-Mahrouqi. Talal, this one's for you. Is Talal in program of Muscat Canada? Yes, he is.
2: He is today.
1: Yes, he is. Why I don't do it.

0: my house, my fresh potatoes make beautiful chips. He's like, cook, make it at home. We can make it at home. We don't need to buy a bag of chips.
1: We are really
0: got so Mr. Ahmed, he's like, we got chips at home.
2: Ain't nobody got time for that.
3: That's how you know he's a dad.
0: Mr. what's dad? Grandfather twice.
3: He might feed his kids the chips at home, but I'm sure he gets his grandkids the Lay's and stuff like that.
1: Yeah, definitely.
0: Crazy.
1: So, Talal, really quick,
0: We got another message.
1: Okay, we're going to
0: this one's from Hassan El-Belushi. First of all, guys, what's up as to weigh in on any of the conversations we're having today or any of the meals we're testing today? What's up is on 7244-2007. This SMR is so real because I can hear
1: ASMR
0: everything right
1: for
0: now.
1: Real.
0: This ASMR is real. What's up is on 7244-2007. That is 7244-2007. And I got to stop eating.
1: Come
0: Hassan El-Belushi says, long days and pleasant nights. Well, long days and pleasant nights to you too, sir. Fearless leader, Talal D. El-Shahri.
1: Fearless leader.
0: Chief of Bloodsworn, Esma Skull Splitter.
1: Jesus.
0: Wow. I take that. I take
3: Esma
0: that.
3: Esma Skull Splitter.
0: Imagine, crazy. Imagine. Like, if only Hassan knew how I feel.
1: About blood.
0: About anything gory in general. Like, I couldn't even sit and watch a wrestling match.
1: For context, it wasn't even wrestling. Wrestling isn't even that gruesome. Wrestling is just sweaty. Man.
0: What was it? What was it?
1: It was a boxing match. She saw two kids punch it up, and she was like, yeah, I'm gone.
0: I could feel the punches.
1: She had VIP tickets, by the way.
0: I didn't. Okay, I enjoyed. I thank you for the front row tickets.
1: For 3 minutes, she enjoyed them. 2.5, actually, and then she left.
3: I can see that this is a sore spot here.
1: This is very, yeah.
0: He's right. The thing is, like, I didn't know what to wear. And I think probably I was the only one in high heels.
1: High heels at a boxing event. Sensational.
0: I was the only one in high heels.
1: VIP tickets, by the way.
0: Yeah, so, and Ahmed Pluto, back to Hassan's message, and Ahmed Pluto, a.k.a. Prince of Nigeria.
1: Thank you, the Prince of Nigeria. That's me, you know. That's me.
0: Like when worlds collide, of course. I love the lore you shared, Talal, and I'm loving the show so far. Thank you so much, Hassan. I'm glad you're having fun.
1: Yes, sir.
0: Have an awesome weekend, everyone. Stay safe, truth, and courage, yes, head and heart. Thank you, Hassan, for that beautiful, beautiful message. Guys, what's up? It's again on 7244-2007. Special thank you to everybody joining us on our live on my Instagram today. Guys, you can find my account at Esma Arriami on Instagram. Yes, Talal.
3: Can I say goodbye?
0: Yes, you can.
3: Can I say goodbye with a quick story?
1: Yes.
0: Of course you can.
3: Okay. A long time ago, I went to... as a gift to a family member, we went to the second best restaurant in the world called Guy Sivois, okay, mm-hmm. which is in Paris. And they just graduated with their master's degree. They got honors, the whole shebang. So mm-hmm. we decided we're in Paris. Might as well do it. I had to save up for like 6 months to do it. And it was like 18 courses. They even gave us breakfast to take for the next day. And
0: wow.
3: the next to me was like Platini. They had a FIFA. Another table was like the rugby national team. Mm-hmm. Another table, just rich people all around. Mm-hmm. And I was wearing a cheap suit from like Centerpoint or something, but you know, I was feeling myself.
0: Yeah.
3: And so as they served the 18 courses, I swear to God, course number 7 was chips har. I'm not even joking.
0: They're
3: it
0: like
3: tasted like chips
0: crazy,
3: har.
0: Crazy.
3: It was chips har.
1: And they gave it a fancy
3: both
1: name.
3: Both of us are sitting there like, no, this is sus. We want to go back in the kitchen and check, you know? They're selling our chips are hard at Guy Sivois. This is a guy who trained Gordon Ramsay, by the way.
1: Crazy!
3: Yeah.
1: As a chef.
0: But you know what I've realized? That chips Oman is amazing inside of a sandwich. Okay, chips sahar is great next to the sandwich, not inside of the
1: alone.
0: Sandwich.
1: Yeah, as you
0: so
1: take a bite
0: of the
1: sandwich. So
0: when you're having it, you're just taking a bite of the sandwich and then you have your chips sahar.
1: Yeah.
0: Now that's fire.
1: That
0: but inside of a chip? No. Outside of a sandwich? No. That's only Chips Oman's job.
1: Nah. Chips Sahar at a Michelin star restaurant. And they probably called it Je fais les pois, yellow feu, dusted with the pepper and paprika. It's just.
0: Imagine this. Imagine.
3: That's exactly what they called it.
0: Imagine this. A cart that makes sandwiches with Chips Oman editions.
1: Mm-hmm.
0: Okay. Somewhere in, I don't know, maybe like London or New York, in one of these big cities.
1: Oh, New York.
0: Just chilling there as street food.
1: Crazy. No, Chips Oman works for amazing
0: like somebody,
1: street food.
0: Whoever, I don't know, man, if you're a student and maybe, you know, you're working, you're planning on working abroad or you want to start, a venture of some sort abroad and you live in a big city.

0: I'm just throwing it out there, a cart, you know, that makes sandwiches with chips Oman in them. I'm just saying, you know, and have it parked right next to the guy that makes the falafel. It's I'm telling you.
1: Now that's smart. That's very smart.
2: Yo,
1: That's very smart. You take all of his customers.
2: quit Amana Fam and move to New York and become a billionaire, bro.
1: I'm telling you, there's millions
2: That's
1: to
2: what
1: be
2: I'm
1: made.
2: doing anyway. Forget the amount of them. We're all quitting and we're all doing this.
0: Done. I'm telling you, we're gonna make so much money.
2: Money.
0: We're gonna make so much money. We're gonna go on a short break, guys, and we will be back.

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It's Esma here. Happy long weekend. Happy long weekend. Taking all your favorite tunes requests today, guys. If you got a favorite tune that you'd like to listen to, WhatsApp us to request it on 7244-2007. That is 7244-2007. I got one more song lined up for us next. This song is by Chloe Bailey and the Simpac. It's called Favorite. Turn this up and I'll be back with Ahmed Platowski for some more content.

0: 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You're tuned in to Muscat Candid on 90.4 Oman FM. Happy long weekend, everybody. It's Muscat Candid with your host, Ahmed Khalid Zahabi, and your girl, Asma Ar-Riyami. We got a lot of content coming up for you today. See how I'm getting adapted to that?
1: Curtsy of Mr. Ahmed over here.
0: Yes, sir.
1: Curtsy of you.
0: Come on, planning the show. Getting ready to... What's that word? Colonize. The colonizer. Hey, you know, the colonizer started from within.
1: The problem starts
0: from within, and then it takes over.
1: Should I be worried? Am I being invaded?
0: I will turn on the leader.
1: Am I being invaded?
0: I will
1: right
0: turn
1: now?
0: On the leader and take all I can.
1: Well, I am like, how can I put this?
0: You know what? Life. Just life.
1: I'm trying to think. The thing is, I cannot say anything.
0: Mm.
1: Even though it's gonna be probably funny,
0: you just can't
1: I can't say,
0: say
1: it without getting too edgy and political, and I'm not about that life.
0: I'm gonna scrutinize you for that. So
1: I'm not about that life, but no, it's not even that. It's not even about rules or anything. It's just not my thing.
0: Okay,
1: you know what I mean. It's not my thing, and I think it's a little depressing.
0: Are you gonna say you're ready to leave?
1: I find it a bit depressing. Are so you gonna I prefer say you're talking ready to about leave? Anything else? I'm ready to leave. Where?
0: Good.
1: Unless we're going somewhere and we're

0: Starting a Sunday Chipsaman cart.
1: Good.
0: And making millions. Other than that, I am... Look, I've never been threatened before by any co-host walking in.
1: Mm-hmm.
0: Okay, but you seem like you have the intentions to invade and colonize.
1: It's not an intention, it's a promise.
0: It's a... Really?
1: Yeah.
0: You're going to be back here on Sunday, right?
1: Oh, I'm... You know what it is about joking? You know what it is about comedy? Sometimes in life, you have to make jokes to make the joker. So you know what it is? I'm just going to move and do my job.
0: You know what's your problem? It's not that you make great jokes. That's not a problem. The problem is that you think they will fly by me.
1: So that's the thing.
0: See, this is the difference.
1: And that's the thing with not knowing the aviation of where you're going. You're flying too high. You'll get shot down.
0: Try this somewhere else, you know, with some other presenter, for example.
1: You know what it is about life? Sometimes you should know who you're going against.
0: Thank you.
1: Because when you see the forces they have... And when you see the shoes you have, just run, man.
0: And my shoes are big.
1: Your shoes can fit 3 Bigfoots.
0: Exactly.
1: So we have a message coming in from Ahmed Mahrouqi, because earlier we had Talal al-Shahri, our big boss.
0: Shout out to him, man. Thank you so much for walking into the show.
1: Yes. Ahmed Mahrouqi says, today there are 3 of the best talents in Oman radio. They are on the program, so the program today will be very good. Brother, you're quite only thanks.
0: And Mahim, he says thank you.
1: You know what's crazy?
0: He says thank you.
1: He said 3 of the best talents. So technically, you're one. Talal's one. He's the third guy.
0: You
1: need to say I'm the best talent.
0: You have no idea how much my audience love you. My audience love you and love your addition to the show. Huh?
1: This is flattering,
0: guys. Something about our dynamic, just you and I. I received calls about Sunday.
1: When you start getting calls on your personal phone about the show, that's when you know life has taken a turn.
0: That was funny. I don't know what's with you two, but you're funny.
1: Come on, man. When are we doing a comedy set? Talk to me.
0: You and I should have our own show on the weekend.
1: I'm telling you, I want to do a comedy set. You know why? I want to do the audience so dirty. Like, I want to look at the audience and find someone to just pick on. I love doing that. It's all banter. It's all fun. But I love crowd stuff. Not everyone takes it well. That's what I like. I want to rile up someone.
0: But that's the thing about... That's the beauty of stand-up comedy. People walk in, they don't expect you to be nice. They expect you to be a stand-up comedian.
1: Yeah.
0: So that's why they're closed settings, you know, in either like a place that's a cafe, it's a sit-down. It's always an intimate crowd. It's never too big.
1: Yeah.
0: At least for local clubs, right? I'm not talking about the big shows and the big names, right?
1: Yeah.
0: Talking about people that just do it for the love of the game. It's usually a very, you know, small, intimate crowd. I don't think of... Like, yes, I've opened for big shows, but I also... did a lot of these intimate, small, club-like shows. So you'll find, like, what? Maybe 25 to 30 people in attendance?
1: That's a lot of people if you think about it.
0: Yeah. That's, like, as maximum as it goes. But it's anywhere between, like, 15 to 20 or 25. And sometimes, yes, more or less.
1: Mm-hmm.
0: However, a small crowd is so much fun because you'll find that one heckler...
1: Oh, I love them.
0: There's going to be one heckler
1: one
0: in the crowd.
1: One loud person.
0: Right?
1: I love it.
0: And he's going to be like somewhere at the end. Like, he's not going to be sitting there in front of you. For some reason, he's going to be at the end.
1: Mm.
0: So I remember doing a set not too long ago. Actually, it was a while ago. I think it was like over a year and a half ago.
1: That's not too long ago. That's just, recent past.
0: I think it's because I've left stand-up comedy.
1: We need you back
0: to the side. No, you don't.
1: Yes, we do.
0: Pay me.
1: Oh, she said money.
0: Exactly. Money. But yeah. I love the creative world. I love comedy. If I could do it all, I would. I really would. But now, my effort and my energy goes towards...
1: the radio. Speaking of radio.
0: The cash.
1: And that's what
0: it
1: is.
0: Cash.
1: And speaking of
0: the cash.
1: Speaking of the cash, let me get to the cash and do my job. So let's reel us back in to the messages. We have Glenn texting us.
0: That heckler. There was this one heckler at the last show that I did, and he was like sitting at the back.
1: Perfect.
0: And he said something. I came with the leso,
1: mm-hmm.
0: and I was Auntie Zulekha for like 5 minutes, right?
1: 5 minutes is long enough.
0: And it was. So I was just kind of like interacting with the crowd and stuff like that as Auntie Zulekha, the character.
1: Mm-hmm.
0: So this guy would heckle me as I'm talking to other people, not even him. Okay? And I was like, you sitting there and

0: the back. And by the way, mind you, it was a little dark. So I just looked at him like, bro, like I can hear you, but I can't see you.
1: God's blessing you with that darkness, because if I see you, it's a problem.
0: So at the time, that was a great punchline. But that's the thing. That only works in a setting like that.
1: Because everyone in the area will look at him and they'll
0: laugh.
1: Yeah.
0: And he would be okay about it because he brought it to himself.
1: Yeah, you did it to yourself.
0: He brought it to himself. So most hecklers actually want you...
1: to make fun of them.
0: To make... No, just to give them your best shot. They like to mess with you to see how talented you are.
1: Yeah, that's the love of the game.
0: Low-key, though, I think they're probably jelly...
1: A little bit.
0: They
1: want attention. I feel like attention seeking is important.
0: That is also one. Maybe attention seeking. Maybe a little bit of jealousness.
1: Yeah.
0: Or else, why would you interrupt somebody else's performance?
1: And speaking of interrupt, let me...
0: Go ahead, interrupt me. I got into my feelings. Okay?
1: No, it's fine. It's fine. It's fine.
0: Of course it's fine. It's my show.
1: Fair. Jeez. Well, let me do my job. Yikes. Like, I'm trying to do the right thing here. I'm trying to keep us afloat.
0: I know.
1: Okay.
0: And the thing is, I'm the messy one.
1: And you know what it is?
0: This is
1: your chance.
0: Exactly.
1: This is your chance to be messy.
0: Exactly. It's my chance to just be like, you know, I'm pampered today.
1: Yeah, come on.

0: people are gone.
1: Half of the people are left early. It's just crazy.
0: Yeah, someone whose shift ends at 3 said, you know what, 12, 1 plus 2 is 3, so I need to leave now. They
1: but
0: said,
1: then, like, don't get me wrong, like, some people do have to, you know, drive for long hours back to their hometowns.
0: Facts.
1: So that does kind of make some sense.
0: Facts, yeah.
1: Some world.
0: So,
1: let's go.
0: Guys, I'm going to ask y'all, just before I start this link, what is your favorite category of music? You can answer this question, guys.
1: Like your favorite genre?
0: Yes, category or genre, like pop performances or pop music videos. Like, what's your favorite category of music?
1: Hmm.
0: For me, for example, it's R&B music videos, the 2000s R&B music videos.
1: Oh, the rain and the... Oh,
0: exactly. And there's always a girl dancing in the middle of the rain. Why?
1: Or walking down the street.
0: Exactly. And it's just this guy just like running and performing.
1: This reminds me of a song. Keep talking.
0: Usher. So, I want you guys to let me know at 724420007 your favorite music category / genre. Now, this leads me to my topic. We all know about the Grammys. Me, personally, not a huge fan of the Grammys. But they've had some additions recently.
1: Wait a minute. Mm-hmm. What did the Grammys ever do to you?
0: Travis Scott has never won a Grammy. J. Cole has been banned from so many Grammys. He's been robbed from so many Grammys. But Cardi B gets a Grammy over Travis Scott's Utopia, one of the greatest albums. Fair play. Cardi B, again, steals Travis Scott's Astroworld, which, the biggest album that...
1: Okay, these are just way too many emotions.
0: Sorry? I'm sorry, Kendrick 2 years in a row sweeps the Grammys. Well, we have amazing rappers on the...
1: Over a diss track.
0: Exactly, over some hate. Over Pusha T and
1: Clips. Well, he hated the right person.
0: You hate the right person doesn't mean you get a Grammy. A Grammy is...
1: If it's a good marketing strategy, of course you would.
0: So is it a marketing award or a music award?
1: Of course it was.
0: So there you go. That's why I don't like the Grammys. Don't call yourself a music award if you're going to be all about marketing. You know, you have to, but that's changed now. This is why I'm interested in this news, right? So, guys, as I said, give us your favorite music category. 724420007.
1: Yes. Or genre. Your favorite thing when it comes to music.
0: Yes. What's your favorite thing within music?
1: It could be maybe you like things to always be an acoustic sound. Maybe you like the videos.
0: Yes.
1: Maybe a specific era, a timing, anything and everything. This is a very broad question.
0: Yes. And if anybody has song requests regarding to their answer or category, send us them in to 724420007 and we'll be playing them if we have them in the system.
1: Mm-hmm.
0: So let me get into the news, right? This year there's been a little bit of a switch to the Grammys of 2027. This is the biggest change yet to the Grammys, as we're adding new categories, which has sparked a little bit of conflict.
1: Look,
0: however,
1: as they should. I believe that there are so many categories that could have been added or could be added. So I'm here for it's like the dictionary, right? You're gonna always be adding new words to it.
0: Yes.
1: So I really think that this can be an evolving thing.
0: Yes.
1: Where every year you add a category of some sort.
0: But then your awards will be like 3 hours, man.
1: Huh?
0: But then it'll be a 3-hour award show. So many awards. That's why people are like.
1: But I hear you. But like, music is such a large, diverse thing.
0: True.
1: You know, it gets so, like, there's so much to listen to.
0: Mm.
1: There is so much to connect to. And I don't know, man. It's very hard for me to pick a genre. Mm. You've heard my show. I've played everything.
0: Practically everything, yeah.
1: Have
0: you played country before?
1: Of course I have. I just played it earlier in the show. I was like, yeah, gorgeous.
0: Yeah, she's played everything. So
1: let's see
0: if you can fit anything into these categories.
1: Okay, let's see.
0: Let's see what you guys think about these new categories.
1: Let's see.
0: So first we have Best Asian Pop Music Performance.
1: Ooh, now, for all the K-pops and the...
0: There we go. BTS, the Blackpinks, the XGs.
1: They should be in their own category.
0: Because when you have the music video category, it doesn't really include I wouldn't just call it Asian pop. I'd just say like Best Dance Music Video, if that makes sense. You know,
1: but dance is a genre on its own.
0: That's the thing. That's why they categorized it as Asian pop music performance.
1: Because they're their own thing, you know?
0: But then what if there was a group in Europe? That's the backlash. Like, what if there was a group in Europe that does, like, similar music? No, like, just pop music, but has, like, their own, like, dances and stuff like that. Are they categorized under Best Music Video, or is it Best Asian Pop Music Performance?
1: And then does that include, like, all of Asia? So would we say that also maybe Arabic musicians, musicians from the Gulf,

0: Maybe South Asians, like Indians, Pakistanis. Yeah. Do all these...
1: See, that's something
0: different,
1: I...
0: Like, it's... Okay, I hear it. Mm-hmm. You know what's my problem with it?
1: What?
0: It's way too generalized.
1: There you go.
0: I think... And it's the same with African music, the category.
1: Yeah, they just generalize all
0: I'm
1: Afro
0: just,
1: music.
0: I'm just like, what do you, there's no such thing as African music.
1: There you go.
0: There are so many different African genres.
1: Yes. Afro beats, Afro pop. You have a lot of jazz.
0: I'm a piano. You have bongo flavor. You have palm wine rhythm. You have so many different genres.
1: I'm telling you, I think these genres were made by someone who doesn't listen to this music. But you know what? We can't be the people judging.
0: Yes, next we can.
1: We are judging. So wait, what am I even saying? We are going
0: to
1: judge.
0: We're the people who judge.
1: We are going to judge. Please.
0: Ain't nobody on you and I. We're like judge. We're a huge judging force.
1: The thing is, people say, oh, don't judge people. Well, I do. So, I mean, just please. Like,
0: have you met our mothers? Of course we're judging people.
1: What's wrong with having an opinion? Thank you. Next category is best Latin song. Now, Bad Bunny's going to sweep this. I already know.
0: Okay, the Latin song, I can...
1: Because people...
0: I can let that be.
1: Because then, like, do you think that Latin songs don't deserve to be in the best song of the year? Like... Or, like, albums of the year. Because Bad Bunny did win a Grammy for his album.
0: Actually, guys, I want to hear your opinion about Latin music. I might be more accepting to it.
1: Mm-hmm.
0: But someone out there who is connected to Latin music a little bit more, do weigh in on 7244-2007. That is 7244-2007. Because you have, like, Bad Bunny, mm-hmm. right? You have musicians that are Puerto Ricans, Mexicans, yes. and then you have Spanish artists like Rosalia, for example.
1: Rosalia's
0: and
1: they're not amazing.
0: And these are two different continents.
1: Yeah. So Europe and
0: so
1: Latin
0: always,
1: America.
0: Yeah. And then you've got, like, for example, then you've got Shakira.
1: Who is that Latin, is, but technically
0: but
1: like
0: genre-less in a way.
1: Yeah.
0: You know, she's done it all. She's been cross, you know, I don't know, man. Her music is a mix of everything. Hmm. Even though she is sometimes genre specific. In certain projects.
1: Yes.
0: But in general, she's quite a blend, I might say.
1: Yeah, so...
0: She's an international act, so she wants everybody to connect.
1: Exactly.
0: You know what
1: she
0: I mean?
1: She wants everyone to fit in.
0: Yeah. You find, like, okay. You know what, to me,
1: mm-hmm.
0: the ideology of Shakira's music...
1: What?
0: I think Jason Derulo is similar.
1: Jason Derulo.
0: Yeah, it's similar, just not as cool, but similar.
1: Jason Derulo is cool to me. Ooh, he fell off really bad. After 2019, khalas, Jason Derulo sold 2019. Like, he's back, he's old-fashioned.
0: I'm going to add some Jason Derulo into the mix, but it's going to be some old stuff.
1: Okay, fair. Old Jason Derulo was good.
0: Yes.
1: So let's get through these categories real quick. So, best traditional pop vocal performance. Now, I like this. This one didn't spark any controversy because... Agreed.
0: What does this mean?
1: So it's like vocal performances in pop are like more of like, imagine Taylor Swift, but not the pop that has like too much drum and bass, like Marry Me, Juliet, You'll Never Have to
0: That's
1: Be
0: country.
1: Alone.
0: That's country.
1: Imagine that, just like, how do I explain vocal pop? It's like singing, but pop. You know what I'm trying to say? It's not a lot of drum and bass to it. You know how much pop songs, like Sabrina Carpenter's pop songs, are more bassy and drum?
0: Okay, so I just decided to Google traditional pop, just so that we have, like, a proper introduction to this.
1: Hmm.
0: So traditional pop, also known as pre-rock or roll pop, it's basically a Western popular music genre, generally predates the advent of rock and roll pop music in the mid-50s. Now, the most popular and enduring songs from this era are known as pop standards or American standards. That's traditional pop.
1: Wow. That's way more different than I imagined.
0: Yeah.
1: Because I saw some of the songs that were included.
0: So you can hear, like, so you're hearing, like, typical instruments. So the strings, the guitar, the piano, and vocals.
1: Yeah.
0: So
1: So not too much of, like, the drum and bass stuff. The more, like, like, imagine Firework by Katy Perry wouldn't be under this genre. Like, Firework by Katy Perry wouldn't be under this genre. So, but Firework by Katy Perry is an amazing song. If we can have that lined up, that would be amazing.
0: I could have never thought that you would be a Katy Perry fan.
1: I love Katy Perry.
0: Really?

0: Come on now, I know my KEs. I know my KTs.
1: I am recovering from a cold. I'm not recovering from cold. I do have a cold as we speak.
0: I think I passed it on to you because I've recovered from mine.
1: I'm actually blaming Arfan.
0: Wow. If anything happens, just blame Arfan.
1: Exactly.
0: Yeah, why not?
1: Guys, catch Arfan Al-Ajmi on Wasqat Candid Mondays and Thursdays at 1 p.m.
0: Okay, I have two more, right? This one you're going to really like. Best R&B duo / group performance.
1: This works for me. I'm fine with this.
0: So who's your favorite R&B group? If you have
1: I've been really loving Flo.
0: Bro,
1: I've been loving Flo.
0: Nocturnal?
1: Like, I am rooting for Flo like it's no one's business.
0: I love Flo. I think they're rap and R&B. I reckon they're a little bit close to rap. Like, I love the song I Would Hate to Be My Ex. Nocturnal.
1: I got Check lined up for us next from Flo, by the way.
0: Oh, beautiful. I do think they fall under R&B.
1: I think they dropped an album called Access All Areas.
0: I love that. Access All Areas.
1: Now, for anybody who's listening to anyone who's tuned in just right now, my name is Esma. This is Ahmed Plitowski. You're listening to Muscat Candid.
0: Yes,
1: and this
0: sir.
1: Is 90.4 Oman FM. Now, who are Flo? If you're hearing of them for the first time, they're a British girl group that formed and signed with Island Record.
0: Mm-hmm.
1: And they're crazy. They're crazy good.
0: Really
1: it's
0: good.
1: A trio, three ladies. I don't know. Which one of them is fighting? Who has the best voice? You've got Georgia, Stella, and Renee.
0: I think Stella has an amazing voice.
1: They released Cardboard Box back in 2022, and it achieved viral popularity, like on social media and all of that. And I was listening to it for a very long time. And then AAA came out back in 2024.
0: My favorite album.
1: With songs like In My Bag, featuring Glorilla. This song, The Way...
0: You put Glorilla on anything, I'm not gonna lie.
1: I'm a fan of Glorilla. I think Glorilla's fire. I think it's... I love that.
0: The ad lib.
1: I love it. I love it.
0: I'm telling you, Glorilla has ad libs.
1: I think she has a flow for days. In My Bag was my morning hustling song. So I am be driving to work and I want to have a productive day and I'll be like,
0: I'm telling you,
1: this is my jam.
0: Something about Flo is like their chemistry is amazing.
1: I'm just waiting for them to blow up. I'm waiting for them to be the next Ariana Grande.
0: I hate how they're underground.
1: They're not as big as we want them to be.
0: They're like Leon Thomas level. Like they're getting there. They're Olivia Dean level. They're getting there.
1: No. Olivia Dean is.
0: No, she's not far off.
1: Olivia Dean is big.
0: Yeah, but she's not far off. Like she's not gone.
1: No. Olivia Dean is big. You cannot compare her success to Flo's success.
0: Come on.
1: I'm just telling you in terms of
0: Zara
1: Larsson.
0: Critical
1: acclaim.
0: Zara Larsson
1: just came back from wherever she was hiding.
0: Okay, fair.
1: Give her a moment to succeed. She gave us the Midnight Sun. Great. She sang with Tyler. Great. Let's see if this could keep on going. Because this girl is wild online.
0: Yeah.
1: She is. She has way too many opinions.
0: And
1: we know what happens
0: them.
1: With people with opinions.
0: Yep,
1: you know what I mean? Remember
0: quickly.
1: Kanye?
0: Yeah. Oh.
1: You don't know what's going to happen.
0: Kanye.
1: You don't know what's going to happen. And I feel like she was always this opinionated.
0: But now she's in the spotlight.
1: But now she's in the spotlight without her opinions.
0: Yeah.
1: You know, it's kind of like Tyler as well. The thing is, these ladies are very young.
0: Yeah, and it's going to break
1: really,
0: their career
1: really young.
0: Quickly.
1: Like, the fact that, for example, Tyler, Miss I, you know, I have a Grammy. I'm singing with Future. Okay?
0: By the way.
1: For the World Cup, we'll get to that.
0: Yes.
1: There's more content than that coming for you guys, by the way. But then, like, she would still, you know, make a random TikTok video. Hair looking crazy. Probably in her pajamas. Do you know what I mean? Like eating the last round of bubble gum. And she's like, you know, guys, like, I love Rihanna and everything. Like, you know, I love Riri. But, like, I hope that the next time I see her, we could just, like, be, like, you know, chill and just talk. Like, blah, blah, blah. They feel like it can do that. Like,
0: Beyonce can never say next time I see Riri.
1: And can never just put a video out like that. You know what I mean?
0: They can never mention someone like that.
1: These ladies are very new. They're very, you know, I think they're young.
0: They need a PR team. Very, very heavy PR team.
1: I don't think they care for their PR team.
0: Fire.
1: That's the thing.
0: I like that.
1: Because it's their account. Like, Tyler, by herself, probably started that TikTok.
0: Yeah, just recorded.
1: No team, no nothing. She just opened that TikTok, went viral, dropped a song, went viral. You know what I mean? It's hers.
0: Yeah.
1: Why would she let some team tell her what to put on her
0: Facts.
1: Page?
0: That's something I want artists to get
1: like
0: with.
1: This, yeah, this
0: like,
1: is something
0: talk.
1: I also... I think
0: Kanye did it, right?
1: And look at him now.
0: He dropped an album that I didn't even bother listening to.
1: He dropped an album?
0: That's how you know he fell off.
1: I have no idea.
0: He dropped Bully. I'm not going to lie. 3 songs in, I was like, this might fry my ears.
1: When did he drop this?
0: He dropped this year.
1: Kanye dropped a new album?
0: Yeah, and it's, trust me, it's atrocious.
1: I don't know. Okay, maybe it's just not on my algorithm anymore, or what is it? That's the point.
0: People don't put it in your algorithm because it's just... Kanye did so much stuff.
1: Okay, just search this up. Oh my god, this was out this March?
0: Yeah, I figured.
1: His 12th studio album, Bully.
0: Yeah.
1: By the producer, record producer, American rapper, Kanye West.
0: Yeah.
1: March 28th, 2026. This was a couple of months ago.
0: You didn't know?
1: I had no idea. And this is supposed to be alternative hip-hop, sounds like him. Industrial rap, also sounds like him. Neo-soul?
0: Why? He needs to go work in the industry.
1: I thought he was more of a jazz person.
0: Ah, I'm telling you, this album is just not for me. I'm not gonna lie. I don't know what he was doing.
1: He's done a lot of soul before, so...
0: I don't know what he's doing, man.
1: Look, these genres do sound very classic to Kanye. So I... Have you heard this album?
0: I've heard 3 songs, and they're ear-wrenching. So, I'm good. So... Just to finish off quickly, because there are some stuff we've been going on for a while, so I feel like we need a music break. So just really quickly, I'm going to go through the other news related to the Grammys. So we have the last genre being added, which is best traditional folk, right? So everyone's been talking about the new Asian pop category that's officially now recognized. Genres like K-pop, J-pop, and C-pop. So like this is Chinese pop, Japanese pop, Korean pop, reflecting how huge Asian music has become globally.
1: Oh, yeah, I agree.
0: Fans of groups like BTS, New Jeans, and other Asian artists have long argued that they deserve recognition in the Grammys. So there's been three more rule changes. We have the best new artist eligibility has been expanded. So now as new artists, you can you can sign up to get checked for your category for you to be nominated for a Grammy. So now, like, you see how best new artist is, like, for example, Liam Thomas can go in there, Masego, who's been a good artist before, but then reincarnated. Yes. That's new emerging artist.
1: Okay.
0: So he can also sign up for best new artist. So now it's been more broad, because people have been talking about there's so much underground new artists that don't get recognition. So it's like, these best new artists could be more, you know, the Grammys could make an artist. From like putting someone on that pedestal or even giving someone a nomination that not everybody knows about, then they start knowing him so they can help like the small artist, which I really like.
1: Yeah, I love that. Guys, what's up? Who do you think would qualify for category of new artist? Somebody you've been listening to, someone that you don't think a lot of people know about, but you have been enjoying them. If you know anyone who's not totally mainstream, what's up? Let us know. We would like to discover some new music. We can talk about it together. 7244-2007.
0: So voting now, voting for the best new artist or even any Grammy nomination or any Grammy winner has been adjusted. It says here for some Academy members. So the people voting, some of them have been adjusted. Like there's been an addition of voters and some people are not allowed to vote anymore. So now it's been changed.
1: I want to hear the shade. Who took out? Who took out who?
0: Well, there's no names mentioned, but this change is made so that all like people that vote are very familiar with each category that they're voting in. So they have history in the category making and like consuming that that category. So you can't just like give a rapper a chance to vote for the best rapper in the world and a best rapper award or best rap album without being an actual like producer, rapper, and someone who's been in the industry for a while.
1: I don't hate that.
0: Yeah, it's good. It makes everything more balanced. The last thing
1: more
0: we have...
1: qualified.
0: Exactly. More qualified is better ears, by the way. So they can recognize talent.
1: I think so, too. Yeah. You can have better ears. Yeah.
0: And then we'd have people voting for Travis Scott instead of Cardi B and make life better. Just like, I don't get it.
1: I love Cardi.
0: Okay, who's Machine
1: I
0: Mike?
1: Love Cardi.
0: Do you know Machine Mike?
1: I actually do not, but I've heard this name before. I've just never heard any of their music.
0: He won a Grammy over Travis Scott's Utopia, which was top one on the billboards for so long. I think I grew a beard while it was on the billboards. Who's Machine Mike? Who's he? He won a Grammy. Great ears. I'm just going to move on because I'm not in my feelings. I'm just a gray rock.
1: You are so in your feelings.
0: No, I'm not. We love the Grammys, right?
1: You
0: so amazing.
1: Sucking. You picked this topic.
0: Because why? What did Travis Scott do to y'all? He, album after album after album, he's been hits and bangers and... He made an earthquake in Italy. Give me an artist that caused an earthquake.
1: What do you guys think? What's up, us on 7244-2007?
0: You have to understand, nobody can make an earthquake. You don't make a natural disaster. Welcome to Travis Scott. Has Machine Mike made an earthquake? Has Cardi B made an earthquake?
1: Cardi B can't sell out her shows. Okay, first of all,
0: fine. You know
1: Cardi B is an amazing entertainer, and she has a persona for days.
0: And that is talent. Cool.
1: That is talent.
0: I'm not saying no.
1: Okay, if it's on a song, we're going to be singing, I like it like da-da-da-da,
0: da-da-da. Which was literally carried by Bad Bunny, but okay.
1: I don't know, man. I do not even remember Bad Bunny being there. I remember Cardi B going,
0: Name three songs from that album.
1: I don't know. Good. Come on.
0: So I can name you every single song in...
1: What does that have to do with anything, though?
0: Because no one remembers these albums. They're not memorable. Utopia, memorable, has some of the craziest features. I do not know any song from Utopia. Okay. Different fan bases. I've listened to both.
1: Okay. So that's what I'm telling you. It's not a good way to weigh.
0: Streams, Travis Scott wins. Popularity, Travis Scott wins. Numbers, Travis Scott wins. Usually, Travis Scott
1: is a bit of an acquired taste, by the way. Not everybody enjoys his
0: Cardi
1: music.
0: Cardi B's WAP is not acquired taste.
1: However, why did you do that?
0: I'm getting in my feelings.
1: Why did you do that? She's an entertainer. She's entertaining, and she's more digestible to the public. Don't be in your feelings. Travis Scott is a bit experimental. Not everybody is. Again. He does feel slightly niche in terms of, you know what I mean? He's not as digestible. I am not saying he's bad. I am not saying he's good. I'm just saying people have different opinions and get like, you know.
0: I'm gonna move on to the last piece of news we have. I'm so sad right now.
1: Why are you sad?
0: I'm so in my feelings because I
1: hate the Grammys. You've been in your feelings this whole entire time.
0: I hate the Grammys so much because they give awards. Kendrick did not deserve the Best Rap Album Award 2 years in a row. He didn't. I love Kendrick. He just didn't. Like, it just doesn't make sense to me. I'm sorry. Best Rap Album? Cardi B? I get it. Okay, Cardi B, Testahli, you deserve it. Who's Machine Mike? Who's Machine Mike? I've never heard. He's got 13 million. Chase is closer to Machine Mike. Chase deserves a Grammy. I'm rooting for. You know what? I'm just going to move on. Last but not least, the Grammys. I guess we'll call it Cardi B's Grammys. Will move from CBS to ABC, Disney Plus, and Hulu in the beginning of 2027.
1: Okay,
0: so we can finally stream it.
1: More streaming platforms.
0: On Disney Plus. And that was all for the Grammys.
1: Now we have more ways to ignore it. Yay.
0: Yeah, I'm going to ignore it so hard until Travis Scott gets something. If Chase is not nominated by next year, I'm not happy.
1: Huh?
0: I want Chase nominated.
1: Who?
0: Chase
1: is amazing.
0: My bro.
1: Okay? Chase is an incredible artist.
0: Yes.
1: Guys, do check him out on Instagram. But yo, this conversation has nothing to do with Chase.
0: No, I think he's up there. Like, he's Grammy level if he had a marketing team. I've said this before. No, I'm so serious. Y'all think I'm joking. If Chase has a really good marketing team, he's Grammy nominated.
1: Guys, do check him out on Instagram at Chase_music.
0: Yes,
1: and
0: sir.
1: He does have a new song that just came out. It's called Poor Connection.
0: Yes, with Salim B.
1: Featuring another Omani artist by the name Salim B. So you guys do check that song out. It is out on all streaming platforms at the moment. Called Poor Connection. I like that title, by the way.
0: I haven't had the honors
1: to listen to the song yet. Or the pleasure to, but I will very, very soon. Hopefully, when I'm driving back home.
0: Because I really want to.
1: Because I saw the reels and I've been liking them, and I'm just there, like, okay, I gotta sit down and just listen to this now.
0: I support his music heavily. But
1: I like the title.
0: It tells me
1: that this could be some very good writing, and I love that.
0: Okay, he is a very good writer. He's a genius.
1: Salim, or is it?
0: Chase.
1: Okay,
0: I've not heard much of Salim, but I've worked a lot with Chase, and I know that he's an amazing writer, honestly. Like, I learned a lot from the guy. So, yeah, but. Speaking of Chase and music, we're going to go on a short music break and we'll be right back with a lot more entertainment. Hopefully not about Cardi B.
1: It's up to you.
0: Yeah.
1: I did not bring up Cardi B. You did.
0: Yeah.
1: I did not bring up Chase. You did. I did not bring up the Grammys. You did.
0: No, it's fine.
1: I'm just chilling.
0: Fine. Since the Grammys just want to give it to Cardi B.
1: Guys, what's up? It's 2 a.m. on any of the conversations on the nonsense that Mr. Ahmed over here
0: Cardi
1: is talking is talking about on 7244-2007.
0: So
1: you know
0: disgusted.
1: What? I had Chris Brown with Excuse Me Miss lined up for you next. Why? Just to reminisce on that old R&B video in
0: That's
1: the 2000s
0: I like
1: that I loved, right? But now, I just don't have the power right now because I'm doing too many things. I am playing Cardi B.
0: I'm not listening.
1: You don't have to. We will enjoy it. Right, guys? Just me and you. God. Which Cardi B song would you love to listen to? Because I'm about to play all of them for you.
0: Wait till I get a hold of that mixer.
1: 724-42007. You can never get a hold of that mixer.
0: I will play Drake until there's no more Drake.
1: This mixer is mine until 3 p.m.
0: I will play so much Drake, you will start thinking in Drake's.
1: This show is mine. This counselor is mine till 3 p.m. What you gonna do?
0: Enjoy it.
1: What's up as your favorite Cardi B song?
0: Okay.
1: What did Cardi B ever do to you?
0: Nothing.
1: Why do you hate her so much?
0: I hate nothing towards Cardi B. It's like if Iran lost.
1: She's funny and she's funnier than you and you mad.
0: Travis Scott is a better artist. That's not the funniest comedian award.
1: It doesn't matter. I want to be entertained. And sometimes this music is about making people happy and entertaining them. Like, for example, I'm doing this show right now, right?
0: Mm-hmm.
1: I do not sound like every other presenter out there, you know? We have some incredible presenters. I barely sound like the Sunset Drive and Jumpstart, okay? I am my own thing. And sometimes I'm not fully polished. Why? Because I want to make the people laugh. I want to break pattern a little bit. So I could make put a smile on somebody else's face. Fair. Sometimes we're not really talking about anything useful, but we're funny and we offer escapism. And to be honest, people like that, and including Cardi B, are important. She entertains me, puts a smile on my face.
0: Khalas, Cardi B machine.
1: No one is saying that she has to be the greatest to ever do. She doesn't need to be a Travis Scott. She
0: Best
1: just needs to be
0: Best rap album award. Insane. We have a message from Ahmed Al-Mahrouqi saying, with my granddaughters at home listening to Oman FM. Honestly, it doesn't get better than that. That's so sweet. And he sent a picture.
1: Yes.
0: That's really sweet. That's really sweet. He has like 1, 2, 3, 4, 5 granddaughters, mashallah.
1: God bless all of you guys. Since you're around with your granddaughters, so much blessings. Let us know if you got a favorite tune that you would like your granddaughters to listen to.
0: Yes, sir.
1: And we will play it for you. Would you like Africa by Toto?
0: Yes, if you do want that, we will
1: do
0: play
1: let
0: that for
1: us
0: you.
1: Know. Or the other song by Blondie, The Tide Is High. These are like Mr. Ahmed's greatest hits.

0: 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You're tuned in to Muscat Candid. You're tuned in to Muscat Candid. This is your boy Ahmed Khalid Zahabi, aka Platowski, and joining me live in Studio One is Asma Arriami. Earlier, we were speaking about music, right? And
1: he was being wrong.
0: I'm going to transition to something that's more recent and very controversial, right? Football. That's crazy to say, but FIFA World Cup has just started. We're in the group stages, guys.
1: You know what? I think we're officially in the internet realm.
0: This is the internet realm.
1: Where all perception of what you think the public would be actually thinking about is already out online. And that's like without any consideration to it being relevant or not, true or not. Like, you know, sometimes you see a perception online and then you meet people in real life and they love you. So you're like, so why are you hating online? So it's like, you know, it's not necessarily the best representation. But I think we have been living in online perception for so much.
0: You know what's crazy?
1: Football is not supposed to be controversial or political. Yeah. Or not. This is supposed to be the one time that we take a break from all of this.
0: Yeah, and then America hosts it. So I've actually experienced this, like, this difference in person. There was someone who was in my comments hating constantly, and I saw what he looked like in his highlights, and I actually saw him. He was in my uni. I saw him. I saw what he looked like on his highlights. I was like, I can probably find you in my uni. I did. It didn't go well for him. I made the situation so awkward. I was like, oh, aren't you the guy who commented this? You seem so nice for someone who called me this. Very sweet of you to say, but you did call me this though, so why did that change now? I literally confronted him.
1: I mean, when thanks I tell for you, the algorithm, but now explain yourself.
0: Yeah. Awkward. If you see how awkward it, oh my God, I love when people switch up.
1: But you know, this is why I don't take hate comments seriously.
0: Because I know if I bump you in person, it's different. Like, what's
1: unless
0: up?
1: Unless you are being overly bored and you're being, how can I put this? You need to be like straight up disrespectful for me to block you, which I do. I block people.
0: I've seen that firsthand. Don't worry.
1: Block people.
0: You and the block button have a crazy relationship.
1: Because I like myself.
0: It's a love-hate relationship. Sometimes you need to block or you don't.
1: Yeah. Because I like myself.
0: Yeah.
1: So the block button, you know, it's a good solution sometimes.
0: But sometimes you struggle to do it for the people who really, really need it. I'm going to move on. I won't get deeper into that. We have a lot of controversies in this World Cup. Some of them happening as recent as yesterday. So, do you know what VAR is?
1: No.
0: So, it's called the Video Assistant Referee. Now, what VAR is, it's basically...
1: Wait. This is not a game? Like a video game?
0: Oh. I'm just going to continue and save you.
1: Continue.
0: So, Video Assistant Referee is basically like when the referee he didn't see clearly what happened and he wants like a video playback. So, the Video Assistant Referee is a video from many angles in slow-mo that can show the referee what happened exactly. Then, the referee can make a decision. So, France was very furious after a challenge on Kylian Mbappe against Senegal wasn't given as a penalty, despite a VAR review. Now, former players openly questioned this decision and complained about offside, handballs, goal line technology reviews, and the lack of transparency around VAR footage. So the VAR footage wasn't shown to everyone. It was just shown to the referee, and you could tell that there was a penalty. There was a tackle made that caused for a penalty.
1: Okay.
0: But then the referee he watched the tape. You can clearly see it, but the referee said, no penalty.
1: Yeah, but they're like, the referee is the expert here, right?
0: Yeah. Okay. Despite that,
1: Just wanted to...
0: No, it's fine. It is clear that the referee is the most expert person in that stadium. However, we can criticize a referee. That's been done many times before because some referees can get paid off, which is illegal, guys. They can get paid off, so they can pay the referee money for him to make decisions towards the team that
1: Isn't that bribery?
0: Exactly what it is.
1: Huh? Now, bribery in FIFA? What's going on?
0: It's in America too, so like you can never question what happens, you know, because like there are so many things that go wrong with this with the World Cup because you don't understand the magnitude of the World Cup.
1: Of course, like, I know this is all the countries coming together to do this. Yeah.
0: The aura of this World Cup is unreal. I'm gonna get into it with the news of a certain person who experienced the aura of the World Cup.
1: Yeah, before we get to that, we do have a special coverage of the World Cup right here on 90.4 Oman FM, guys, with a football analyst, by the name Mr. Fahim Hamza, mm-hmm. every weekday, 9 a.m. to 9:30 a.m. That's live. And then it repeats at 10 p.m.
0: Okay. So...
1: every weekday, guys. Every weekday. If you want a special coverage on the World Cup, do tune in for that.
0: Okay, nice. So we have a coverage for, like, all the World Cup news.
1: Yes.
0: At 9 p.m. you said? 9 a.m.
1: 9 a.m. to 9:30 p.m.
0: Yes.
1: And then it repeats later in the evening at 10 p.m.
0: Okay. So... there's been, like, this contradiction that the old gen of football, like Messi, Ronaldo, Neymar, haven't got it like that anymore. Like, khalas, they're 38. They're done. Messi's turning 39 very soon.
1: 39 is still young.
0: 39 is not young for football.
1: Okay, maybe
0: football,
1: he's not in the sports
0: You
1: world.
0: Have to
1: okay,
0: be
1: okay,
0: very
1: okay,
0: agile.
1: Okay. I hear you.
0: So fans online were questioning if Messi was going to show up and be good enough after Kylian Mbappe, who is the new, like... legend, so and so. He's like, he's a soon to be Hall of Famer. He's a really good striker, really good footballer, right?
1: Uh huh.
0: And people were like, does Messi have it like that anymore? Ooh. Messi shows out and scores 3 goals against Algeria.
1: Let's go, Messi.
0: He annihilates Algeria. Amazing first goal, amazing third goal. What a hat trick from Lionel Messi. Shuts down all of the allegations, only to open other ones. So, Messi plays for a team called Inter Miami in America. He's been known to get away with so many fouls and so many red cards. Like, he does so many fouls, but it feels like the game is in his hands. Like, the referees help him out a lot. It feels as such. This is alleged, right? Mm-hmm. This has caused controversy with fans, especially the ones rooting for Ronaldo and wanting to put down Messi, right? So everybody's like, oh, why didn't this get given a red card? Why didn't this get given a foul? And that carried on to the World Cup. So fans exploded online after Lionel Messi avoided a red card during Argentina's win over Algeria. Social media was flooded with claims that other players would have been sent off for the same challenges that Messi made.
1: Ooh.
0: Now, is this favoritism for Lionel Messi by the referees or by FIFA? Let us know what you guys think. 7244200007. Now, moving forward, the ticket price backlash. Now, this one, I was personally thinking about attending at least the quarterfinal or the semifinal because it's going to be around like around mid-July. Mm-hmm. So I was like, you know, I want to escape. I might see if there's any... because usually in the World Cup, the tickets are a little bit easier, you know?
1: Okay.
0: Besides the visa problems to America, which I don't want to get into because, yo, you have to go through...
1: But you're going to get into it, aren't you?
0: I am. You might have to go through a 7-day visa check just to get denied and sent back home. But that's beside the case. If you're anywhere from Africa, probably 14 days, as we've seen. The prices of these tickets are unreal.
1: Ish, how much

0: $1,800.
1: This is like 1,000 riyals almost, or more.
0: For a ticket, one match. 1,400 per ticket.
1: 1,400, did you say 1,800?
0: 1,400, 1,800. Like, depending on how close you were to the pitch.
1: That's a little less. It's just around 700 riyals, maybe.
0: Do you understand how much 700 riyals for one game
1: is? 700 riyals
0: for a game. It's not affordable for the supporters, which tells us, like, which begs the question, is this for football or is it for money? Like, is this a monetary event or is it for the world to enjoy football? Like, it's very shameful because in Qatar, the tickets were way cheaper. And they were way more affordable to football fans.
1: Do you happen to have any numbers?
0: Not specifically,
1: okay.
0: But this is
1: not... they were cheaper.
0: They were way cheaper because a lot of people could attend the Qatar World Cup because of the ticket prices being sort of in range. You know, you can look that up if you don't mind.
1: Yeah, I will.
0: So...
1: I think it was 2022.
0: So supporter groups have criticized FIFA over expensive tickets and dynamic pricing systems.
1: So it was anywhere between, it varied between $69 to $1,600 US dollars.
0: So $69 is the lowest you can take for a ticket. Mm-hmm, you know how much that is in Oman? That's like 30 riyals or like 35 riyals.
1: Yes.
0: I'd go, you know? Like, because the later games are a little bit more expensive.
1: Actually, a little less, it's 26.
0: 26 Oman riyals for a ticket.
1: So 26 riyals.
0: 26 won't even get you the bus that takes you to the airplane.
1: To like around 106, like 1,600, which just actually just around 600 riyals.
0: See? From like 24 riyals to 600 riyals.
1: But then like, I'm guessing like, you know, the larger prices are for the VIPs and the VVVIPs
0: exactly.
1: And the group boxes.
0: Which is that. Okay. Which is perfectly fine.
1: I don't know.
0: Fine.
1: Maybe it gets you AC. I wasn't there. I don't know.
0: The thing is, by the way, the stadiums were AC. The stadiums in Qatar,
1: you know,
0: beautiful.
1: What? This is what I love about being from the Gulf. Okay?
0: They
1: like,
0: know
1: what you go to withdraw cash from an ATM.
0: And they have
1: that's
0: AC.
1: Outside.
0: Yes.
1: You open that little glass door and it's AC.
0: I'm telling you, they know the heat. They understand our struggles.
1: Because they live here and they struggle with us.
0: You know, we go to withdraw money, we have AC. Now in this World Cup, you go to withdraw money, you look left and right. I mean, it's just, there's differences. You know, there's differences.
1: Unless you're a lady.
0: Ah, oh, well, so you look left, right, and behind you.
1: Unless you're a lady and you don't gotta look for anything. This is what I love about being a woman in my own country. And I'm gonna say this to everybody listening to us. And if you relate to this WhatsApp, it's on 7244-2007. But let's say I'm out to withdraw some cash. Mm-hmm. I wanna go to Bank Muscat.
0: Okay.
1: Right? And it's salary day.
0: Yes.
1: The Ooh. ATM is packed.
0: Very.
1: Right? And you're at some gas station with, you know, filled with restaurants and all of that.
0: Mm-hmm.
1: So you're there and it's packed. There's so many people at the ATM. This is like at 3 p.m. So the bank is closed, right?
0: And heat.
1: And it's just gentlemen, just
0: yes.
1: men, you
0: yes.
1: know, all sorts of males, just everywhere waiting to withdraw or do whatever deposit.
0: Mm.
1: And then a lady walks in, aka me.
0: Yeah.
1: You know, the Esma of the world.
0: Yeah.
1: So I'm there, and I'm just there, like, because I would walk very carefully. So mm-hmm. I'd be just like, you know, I'm walking, and I'm looking at everybody, and I'm just there, like, now where do I stand? Because there's no way I'm lining up.
0: True.
1: You know, it's just a little uncomfortable.
0: Mm-hmm.
1: And 30 seconds, as I go through that in my mind, mentally, someone goes like, tfadli, please.
0: Yeah, they make way.
1: Please. And they make way. For me, because I'm the only female over there. So the lineup gets disturbed. Esma walks in, withdraws her cash and leaves.
0: Alhamdulillah.
1: And life
0: Arab.
1: Keeps on going. So this is incredible. This is one of the most amazing things that could happen to me here in Oman. So if you have, you know, experienced something like this as a woman, a lady, you're listening to us right now, what's up, us, and let me know. Let's encourage this behavior even more and more and more and
0: in
1: more.
0: In the Western world.
1: And I love that, huh?
0: That's encouraging in the Western world.
1: Wallahi, and I don't know anything about the Western. I know a lot about my world, and
0: yes.
1: I'm going to focus on that.
0: True that.
1: Okay, let's focus on our world.
0: Mm-hmm.
1: So to encourage this kind of behavior, what's up, us, ladies, on 7244-2007. We are grateful.
0: Yes.
1: For protectors, for men that are like our brothers, for men that care for our safety, our comfort. We're here for that, and we offer back nothing but respect. So
0: yes.
1: What's up, 7244-2007? Because nothing makes me more happy than encouraging gentleman behavior.
0: Yeah, and I feel like that there is a lot of aspects.

0: deductive thinking. It's at full functioning.
1: Yeah.
0: I get it. It's in full function. I understand where
1: that's
0: you're coming from.
1: That's what I love about the Qatar World Cup. With this World Cup, it's a bit, you know, it's a bit techie. But, you know, we're not going to get into that. I want to, but I can't.
0: We're going to go on a short break. And then we will come back. I am going to play for you.
1: Okay.
0: Mr. Ahmed.
1: Dai-dai?
0: Why? Because... Okay, I'll play you Dai-dai.
1: No. Is it
0: too short? Wait, let me finish.
1: Sorry, I'm excited today.
0: I know you are.
1: Yeah.
0: And also, we want you to feel heard on the show.
1: Aw.
0: So, and I'm also grateful for everything you've, you know, for all the content you have today.
1: Aw.
0: Travis Scott, Highest in the Room.
1: Yes!
0: Turn this up.
1: Thank you, better than Cardi B. Sorry, I had to put that in there.

0: 90.4 عمان اف ام. It's Asma and Ahmed here, and we're back with Muscat Canada.
1: Yes, sir. And we were speaking just before the break about the problems happening around the World Cup, or the controversy, or the little tea happening around the World Cup. Now,
0: is it crazy that I'm more interested in the tea than the matches themselves?
1: Yeah, I'm too.
0: I'm more interested about the tea than I am about these matches.
1: Yeah, even as a football fan, I'm more interested in the tea. It's
0: you're a football fan?
1: Yeah.
0: I thought it was just wrestling and MMA.
1: I'm sports oriented. Like, my whole childhood was just sports, like relay races, sprints, dashes, marathons.
0: Did you know I played sports back in school?
1: What did you do?
0: Football.
1: Hey!
0: Yeah.
1: Striker.
0: Yeah.
1: The biggest shooter.
0: Couldn't be fair.
1: Come on. Yeah, strength.
0: I was on defense.
1: Come on. No one's passing.
0: I was on defense.
1: Slide tackle and all that.
0: You know what the problem is?
1: What?
0: Everybody realized I hated it.
1: Oh.
0: Everybody. When I was in school, there were times when my mask was off. Okay. Where I was just who I am unapologetically, because I didn't realize that I was just who I am

0: unapologetically. So when you make me sit outside or stand outside, mm-hmm. you know, and toss back and forth
1: with a ball,
0: what used to be probably, I don't know, some animal skull back in the good old days.
1: Animal skull is
0: crazy. And we're just passing it back and forth. Mm-hmm. You will see my face and how much I'm enjoying or not enjoying the situation.
1: You clearly weren't.
0: So I remember one of my classmates just looking at me, all right? I think her name was Isra. He shout out to her, man. Biggest. She's listening. She just looks at me and she goes like, maybe you should try another sport.
1: Yeah.
0: So I do. Okay, we switch to basketball. I'm like, all right, I'm going to start basketball. Mm-hmm. And I'm bouncing the ball because that's what you do.
1: Yeah.
0: When you basketball, you bounce the ball.
1: Mm-hmm. I know where this is going.
0: And she goes like, why are you so... you look so disgusted.
1: Disturbed.
0: Like, what did this basketball ever do to you? You look so you look disgusted. You look like you're about to throw up.
1: Crazy.
0: And it's true. Mm-hmm. I was extremely uncomfortable.
1: Yes.
0: I was extremely uncomfortable, but I did not know that that was the energy I was giving.
1: Mm.
0: And then, guess what happened?
1: What?
0: They took me right back to football.
1: Oh.
0: They put me in defense. I was the last one picked.
1: Oh, I can... I was going to say I can relate to that. Can't really. I was really good. It's okay.
0: I wasn't bad. I wasn't bad. I just really didn't like it.
1: You just weren't enjoying your time.
0: I was not.
1: It's okay. It's okay. At least you're really good at racing.
0: I was still better at football than I was at basketball.
1: Oh, basketball takes a lot of skill. I'm not gonna lie. I'm not a fan of basketball.
0: I had none of that. But I did play football in the neighborhood when I was growing up.
1: Oh, sick.
0: Yeah. Like, you know, like we would have bigger yards.
1: Hmm.
0: And we called it hosh.
1: Oh, I know what a hosh
0: right?
1: is. Come on.
0: We call it that here in Armand, but it's just a yard, and it's usually in the front, not in the back.
1: Yes,
0: unless some people know how to have it. But ours was in the front, and it's so funny. We would just like be playing there in the yard, just like tossing
1: the ball back and forth.
0: Back and forth.
1: That's like childhood core, I'm not going
0: to
1: lie.
0: But I don't know about you, but then like sometimes when we are close to catching a ball, and there's one player that's just the only good player of the team,
1: mm-hmm.
0: we have something called... goalkeeper switch.
1: Yeah.
0: In Arabic, we would say tabdil haras.
1: Yeah.
0: Did you guys do that?
1: Yeah, we switch the keeper to the better keepers because the
0: exactly
1: good player is going to shoot.
0: Just so that you can catch the ball.
1: Yeah.
0: Before it goes into that. Man, we were so devious.
1: Ah, football, man. Speaking of, now football's turned political because we have next up.
0: That's not great.
1: That's not great. I know.
0: Against all of that. It makes for great online content, but for how long? But if FIFA wasn't this controversial, will it be entertaining?
1: You make a very good point.
0: Will the people online be talking about it this much?
1: Now that's what I'm talking about.
0: If there weren't any like visa restrictions and you know, and
1: if
0: then like
1: there weren't
0: the only
1: teams
0: like,
1: that can't get in.
0: Yeah. What if like we didn't have all of that?
1: It would be boring.
0: Would you be even streaming the World Cup like that?
1: How?
0: And I'm talking about the people that would have never.
1: Oh, because now it's captivating for a lot more audiences because it's just tea.
0: Again, I just watched the match by mistake.
1: Come on.
0: I was just saying this earlier. I watched Spain play.
1: Which, honestly.
0: And it was by mistake because I didn't plan on it. That's what I mean. I didn't plan on it, but it was happening and I didn't resist. I let it happen.
1: Crazy. I didn't resist.
0: And I watched, and to be honest, it was a good match. I was almost entertained.
1: It was Cape Verde versus Spain, which I'm going to get to in just a little bit. I just want to wrap up some stuff relating to the visa and the travel issues. Several teams have complained about travel logistics and visa problems.
0: Still?
1: Iran... First off, Iran's camp has been particularly vocal about their problems, while Ghana has challenged a visa-related decision involving a player. The player could not get into the country. He was one of the players in the World Cup. When I tell you jet lag,
0: a
1: it's going to be... Jet lag? A player cannot make it into the World Cup because visa. Mind you, they knew the countries that were going to play in the World Cup months before the World Cup. So the visa stuff, they had time.
0: Yeah.
1: But welcome in. This is what the World Cup has gotten to these days. Honestly, this is the first World Cup where I'm like, I'm not even interested. If there is drama, I'll watch it for their Instagram. I'm not watching the games. But I did watch one game. Spain and Cape Verde. Let me get into that in just a second. Look at me teasing everybody about this. We have drama with referees, guys. The referees don't seem to be fair. I'm not going to lie to you. Like, this seems a little bit scripted. The refereeing has been poor recently in matches like Argentina, France versus... forgot the name. France. The France game where Kylian Mbappe got challenged so many times, yet didn't get...

0: a penalty or a foul. There are so many problems with the refereeing that a lot of people are complaining. So it seems like the main theme of this World Cup is people complaining. But one thing people won't complain about is the Cape Verde keeper, Josmer Diaz.
1: I saw those skills, and I saw that man.
0: When I tell you, this man, this 40-year-old man,
1: I was impressed.
0: Single-handedly, yep, picked up Cape Verde and carried them against a team that was nominated to win the World Cup. Like, everyone could see that happening.
1: Everyone said
0: Spain is going to win the World Cup. They're a really strong side.
1: What are some of the teams that people expect anyway?
0: France, Portugal, because Ronaldo's looking to make his hit and win the World Cup.
1: KKK.
0: France is really big. When I tell you, France front line is the strongest front line in football history. It's really, really phenomenal. Got amazing players. And in front of all of that comes Mr. Josmer Diaz. Now, what happened in this game was Spain clearly dominated the match. They outplayed, the skill level was immense, right? They beat every...
1: Okay.
0: You were going to say something?
1: No. I just needed to Google the team members of France. I just wanted to see how they look like.
0: Oh, when I tell you... Well, I'm just going to put this out there. Mm-hmm. They all are originally rooted from Africa. So if they all go back to the teams that they're originally from, France wouldn't be this big of a team.
1: Not all of them.
0: Yeah, well, most of them.
1: The majority, yeah, yeah,
0: the
1: you're
0: good
1: right.
0: ones. Michael
1: Elise. I got a photo over here.
0: Kylian Mbappe, Algerian.
1: Yeah.
0: You know, like Ousmane Dembele. Mm-hmm. Come on, Ghanaian.
1: Okay.
0: So like, there's a lot of players that are not from, like... You know,
1: okay.
0: They're not from the country. However, we're just going to go back to our goalkeeper, our boy Jesmer.
1: Yes.
0: Let's just call him Mr. Diaz, right?
1: Okay, Mr. Diaz, what's up?
0: Spain dominated the entire pitch. They just couldn't score because Mr. Diaz made seven saves that kept a clean sheet.
1: Yeah.
0: When I tell you, he was the player of the match immediately. Okay. The result was considered one of the biggest upset in the tournament. Now, that's besides the story. I want to tell you about something called World Cup clout. Now, World Cup clout is the fame you get after doing something so big and very, you know, if you do an upset in the World Cup, you get a lot of clout and you get a lot of attention because everybody's eyes are on you. The entire world is watching. Now, Mr. Diaz got to experience that firsthand because just before the game, he had 50,000 Instagram followers. Now, I really want you to take a second to think, how far could Instagram push this person?
1: Adi million.
0: Try again.
1: 2 million?
0: Try again.
1: 10 million? I'm just going up.
0: You're
1: like,
0: closer.
1: Tell me if I'm getting warmer
0: you're
1: and
0: closer.
1: Warmer. 15 million.
0: No, not 15 million, but it is around 10 million. When I tell you this happened overnight.
1: So why didn't you stop me when I was right?
0: But I just wanted to see if you were going to believe that it would go higher. When I tell you,
1: you're the one with the results.
0: I know. Let me do it. Let me do what I do best, okay?
1: Which is... Okay,
0: 7 to 10 million followers in one day.
1: I see
0: that's
1: that.
0: That's the highest jump you've ever seen in followers.
1: See, this is the result of all the drama.
0: 50K to 10 million. Do you understand how many people... His Instagram must be flooded. Instagram must be flooded. And you know what? Props to that man. He carried his nation behind his back. And mashallah, like, I'm really, really proud of him. Like, now he's on 11.5 million.
1: Crazy.
0: He single-handedly carried his team. And even Spain gave him a round of applause for the game that he played. He made some crazy saves. He played the best goalkeeping, like, performance we've seen in the World Cup yet. He deserves all of the attention that he's getting. Mashallah,
1: yeah.
0: This Cape Verde goalkeeper did phenomenal. Josmer Diaz, his Instagram is VOZINHA1. He's got a blue tick now, and mashallah, he's reached 11.5 million followers.
1: Incredible. That's incredible. Congratulations to all the players and all the fame and success that they are about to get. And they are obviously getting already.
0: Yes.
1: Now, we do have a special coverage of the World Cup with a football analyst, Fahim Hamza. 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Mm-hmm. And then later on, it repeats at 10 p.m. So make sure that you tuned in for that if you're looking for any coverages of the World Cup.
0: So, there was a person who had a role to play in this. There's a man called Casimero. His YouTube name is Kaze TV or Kaze TV.
1: Mm-hmm.
0: Now, what this man did, I spoke about him early on before the World Cup started, because Kaze TV is one

0: of YouTubers that streams the World Cup matches for free. 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Kaze TV, which is C-A-Z-E with that little dash over it, TV. He is a Brazilian streamer. Yes, live. All the games, you can watch them for free and live on Kaze TV on YouTube.
1: Okay, that's kind of cool.
0: There were millions of people joined in because it's free. Free streaming for the World Cup. Everyone's going to join in.
1: And especially for those that, you know, that can't afford it or maybe in places where the connection is not all there. So this is great.
0: This is amazing for me. He bought rights to the games and he's streaming them legally. So what's happening is there's a millions and millions of people watching, right? He tells everyone, everybody go follow this goalkeeper and show him some love. Because even though he's playing against a team that's dear to the Brazilians, like Spain and Brazil are they've been allies, right? But he genuinely carried the game and put Cape Verde on the map. He got them a point that they really, really deserved. And Casemiro said, told his viewers and followers to go follow that man during that broadcasting where millions were watching. So it seems like everybody followed the message and went ahead and followed him. And that surge got him so many followers.
1: Honestly, I'm here for that.
0: Shout out to our boy, man. Shout out to our boy, Mr. Diaz.
1: I am here for that. I am here for everyone who is receiving an opportunity due to their hard work and dedication. If you could receive an opportunity that will repay you for every long night, every sweaty day, because they're sportsmen, right? So for all the efforts and all the dedication and all the passion that you've been given the game, all the, you know, the soreness, the physical exhaustion, and if this is your opportunity
0: to
1: make something out of it, I'm here for that. I celebrate it with you. So congratulations
0: to
1: all the teams that have qualified to play in the World Cup, for all the fashion that we've been saying, we've been seeing from different countries. For example, the Congo, the team kind of pulled up with this beautiful sequence of suits. For all the fashion that we're seeing, for all the beauty that, you know, that sports could still bring. And that's in bringing people together. I am here for that. Despite everything, I still am happy for the positive bits.
0: Speaking of beauty, can I, as a man, admire the beauty of other men right now? Because no, that sentence sounded crazy. But allow me to elaborate. The World Cup has some handsome men.
1: Okay, so with that,
0: Can I just rectify what...
1: We're going to go on a show break.

90.4 Oman FM. It's Esma here. Thank you guys for joining us today. Keep on listening. We've got the news bulletin approaching at 2:30. And me and Ahmed will be back after the news. I'm hanging out with you here all the way to 3 p.m. Music on this hour from Coldplay, Kat Dahlia, and so much more. 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That is 7244-2007.

Good afternoon and welcome to the 2:30 p.m. News Bulletin, first with the headlines. The Central Bank of Oman announces comprehensive amendments to the fees for national payment systems to take effect next July. The Omani-Tunisian Business Forum in Muscat discusses strengthening economic and investment cooperation in several vital sectors. And new sections of the Sultan Turki bin Said Road project are inaugurated in the South Sharqiyah Governorate. Those are the headlines. Now the news in detail. The Central Bank of Oman announced comprehensive amendments to the fees for national payment systems effective July 1st. Meanwhile, the Development Bank is studying affected sectors and projects to postpone loan repayments, taking into account the geopolitical situation and its impact on funded projects. The bank is also exploring the possibility of providing financial facilities to enable affected projects to overcome the challenges arising from the current circumstances. Therefore, it will dictate an online platform for postponement requests, allowing beneficiaries to submit their applications easily and conveniently. During its meeting, the National Road Safety Committee reviewed the fourth edition of the traffic safety competition, traffic indicators and statistics, awareness efforts, and the measurement of the achievement of goals.

and initiatives aimed at reducing accidents. The committee emphasized the importance of strengthening partnerships among relevant authorities and coordinating efforts in awareness and enforcement. It also commended the institutional and community efforts and the commitment of citizens and residents to traffic rules and regulations, which contributes to achieving road safety. The meeting was chaired by His Excellency Lieutenant General Hassan bin Mohsen Ashraqi, Inspector General of Police and Customs and Chairman of the Committee. The Armani-Tunisian Business Forum, organized by the Oman Chamber of Commerce and Industry, explored ways to enhance economic, trade and investment cooperation between the Sultanate of Oman and the Republic of Tunisia, particularly between the private sectors of the two nations. The forum was attended by a number of business owners, officials and representatives of companies and economic institutions from both sides. The forum reviewed available projects and investment opportunities in several promising economic sectors, such as food industries, renewable energy, textiles and agricultural promotion. It also facilitated bilateral meetings between representatives of Omani and Tunisian companies and institutions to discuss cooperation opportunities, build new partnerships, and exchange expertise in these fields. Relations between the Sultanate of Oman and the Republic of Tunisia are witnessing continuous development across various levels. The Oman Chamber of Commerce and Industry seeks to provide platforms that contribute to expanding the network of relationships between the Omani business community and its counterparts in various markets, which will positively impact the volume of trade and joint investments. The International Monetary Fund, IMF, commended the performance of the Omani economy and its resilience in the face of regional geopolitical developments, supported by continued prudent economic and fiscal policies and a commitment to completing structural reforms. This came at the conclusion of the IMF mission's preliminary meetings with the government of the Sultanate of Oman within the framework of the constitutions of Article 4 for this year. The IMF projects that Oman's real GDP growth will reach approximately 3.7% this year, driven by increased oil production and continued momentum in the non-oil sectors, while inflation remains at moderate levels. The Ministry of Transport, Communications and Information Technology inaugurated new sections of the Sultan Turki bin Said Road Project Phase 2, Part 2, from the Wilaya of Al Kamil to the Wilaya of Sur, bringing the total length of open sections to 31 kilometers. The project is now approximately 91% complete, contributing to smoother traffic flow and improved safety on this vital artery. The Ministry of Transport, Communications and Information Technology announced the opening of a new section of the Sultan Turki bin Said Road Project Phase 2. The project, to date, 31 kilometers of the project have been open to traffic, contributing to smoother traffic flow and improved safety on this vital route. The road has been equipped with all necessary traffic safety features, including metal and concrete barriers and directional and warning signs, ensuring a safe traffic environment for all users. The Ministry of Housing and Urban Planning launched 375 investment opportunities through the Tatweer platform during the first third of this year. The platform provides an integrated investment environment that supports investors and entrepreneurs, facilitating access to promising projects and opportunities across various sectors related to food security and agricultural development. The past period witnessed the signing of 70 usufruct contracts for agricultural projects in a number of governorates, with an investment value exceeding 14 million Omani rials. This is Radio Sultanate of Oman. The Oman Chamber of Commerce and Industry continues to play its role in representing the private sector through impactful initiatives and programs, expanding partnerships to improve the business environment, stimulate investment, and enhance competitiveness. It also fosters dialogue with business owners across the country and conveys their perspectives through effective institutional channels. The Chamber's Ordinary General Assembly meeting affirmed its commitment to continuously developing its services and programs to enhance institutional performance and elevate

the quality of services provided to the private sector. The Oman Minerals Trading Company, a subsidiary of Oman Mining Development Company, signed a financing agreement with Suhar International. The agreement aims to provide capital facilities worth 14 million Omani riyals to enhance the efficiency of export chains and strengthen negotiating power in global markets. It also aims to increase the competitiveness of Omani mineral resources, particularly gypsum and chromium ores, and to stimulate and attract downstream industries related to these minerals. The North Sharqiya Governorate is preparing to launch its annual grape festival in the Niabat of Samad al-Shan in the Wilayat of Mudhibi on June 16th and 17th. The festival aims to attract over 10,000 visitors, including farmers and those interested in grape cultivation from both within and outside the Sultanate of Oman. The festival is expected to feature a comprehensive exhibition showcasing more than 50 varieties of local and imported grapes, reflecting the great diversity and growing success of grape cultivation locally. The festival aims to strengthen the grape farming sector in North Sharqiya Governorate, serving as an investment and economic platform that brings together farmers, investors, and other stakeholders under one roof. Oman's production of motor fuels fell by about 6% year-on-year in April, reaching approximately 33,300,000 barrels. Data from the National Center for Statistics and Information showed that jet fuel production rose by 11%, exceeding 8,800,000 barrels. Meanwhile, liquefied petroleum gas production declined by 5%, reaching approximately 3,598,000 barrels, while production of other refinery products increased, surpassing 25 million barrels. The Sultanate of Oman celebrated World Day to Combat Desertification and Drought, observed annually on June 17th, by highlighting the importance of Rang lands in enhancing food security, protecting biodiversity, and supporting resilience to climate change, in addition to their vital role in maintaining ecosystems in arid and semi-arid regions. The Environment Authority is implementing a range of national initiatives, programs, and projects aimed at combating desertification and reducing land degradation. The most prominent of these projects include the Rangland Restoration Project in Dhofar Governorate, the National Initiative to Plant 10 Million Trees, the National Tree Cover Survey, Mangrove Planting, and the Plant Oman 2050 Project. Now to the news, here's a recap of the headline points once again. The Central Bank of Oman announces comprehensive amendments to the fees for national payment systems to take effect next July. The Omani-Tunisian Business Forum in Muscat discusses strengthening economic and investment cooperation in several vital sectors. And new sections of the Sultan Turki bin Said Road project are inaugurated in the South Sharqiya Governorate. With that, we bring this news to a closure. Thank you for listening.

0: 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This is Muscat Candid. Can you just to check, can you hear my mic? Because I can't hear myself.
1: Oh, I can hear you.
0: Okay. 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
1: and
0: Ahmed Khalid Al-Zahabi.
1: We're here.
0: Now, it seems like we have been sleeping on engagement today because we haven't gotten much texts coming in.
1: Because you're all in your feelings. I said it. Okay, you're all in your feelings.
0: Wow, you're going to blame it on me?
1: Okay, you're, I mean, like...
0: Wow, it's okay. No, I thought I added to the show. Apparently, you don't want me
1: you
0: here.
1: You do.
0: But it's okay. Like, no, it's okay if you don't want me here. It's fine.
1: You know what? It's not about me. It's about the engagement.
0: Ooh. So, guys, let us know how you're going to approach your weekend at 7244207.
1: That is 7-2. What are you guys up to this long weekend? What are you going to do this weekend, Ahmed?
0: Me? I'm going to try and just... get things together because I have so much things I want to organize. I want to organize my gym schedule, my weight loss plan. Like, there are so many things I want to organize.
1: I love this.
0: I'm working. Okay, this is. I'm only gonna say this once because I can't say it again.
1: Why?
0: Because I really want to stick to this goal and I can't put it into the future if I'm not gonna stick
1: into
0: it.
1: I hear you.
0: I want to make an album and post it on my birthday.
1: Inshallah.
0: I really hope so.
1: Inshallah, I hope that you do. And for me, my first goal for this weekend is to finish this bag of. Saham snacks.
0: I'm telling you, buy an entire bag. An entire bag and just start cutting through it.
1: Urfan tried these. And Urfan's verdict is that this is better than Oman Chips Oman.
0: I'm telling you, it is way better. So guys, in order to get everybody riled up and rage baited, here's what I did.
1: I got a
0: Reddit story.
1: Let's go.
0: Now, this one here.
1: Guys, tune in for this, okay? It's going to be wild and do what's up us. We only have, like, what, 13 minutes left to the end of the show?
0: Yes.
1: So, we gotta do this now.
0: And I want to hear your opinion,
1: guys. And we want to hear your opinion. We want to be able to give you a shout-out. So, we're going to crunch everything right now.
0: 7-2-4-4-2-0-0-7.
1: All right, let's go. Story.
0: To text us in. So, the title of the story is, Am I overreacting by cutting off my best friend on her birthday? The story goes, it was my best friend, the 28-year-old female, birthday last weekend, and I, the 27-year-old female, walked out of the party. I've been getting calls all week from her begging for me to forgive her, saying
1: so
0: that
1: what?
0: I'm overreacting and taking things personally. This is a teaser for the story. I love how this is.
1: I feel like she's already like the old gaslighty, but let's go.
0: Oh, yeah. What happened was that I'm recently pregnant with my boyfriend, okay, and I'm not keeping it. As much as it hurt to do this, I think we are not in a position to raise a child yet, especially financially, and my boyfriend is supportive of whatever I chose.
1: So this story is not from our culture at all?
0: No. Okay. It is not. But the core of this story is what I want to get at.
1: Mm-hmm.
0: Okay? We come from a rather conservative place,
1: okay.
0: And, you know, getting a baby aborted is really looked down upon. Obviously, we didn't tell anyone about this except my boyfriend and my best friend. Mm. So only the best friend knows.
1: Okay.
0: At the party, someone brought up that this one girl we all know from school got a child. And someone else said that she didn't have the child. She didn't complete the birth of the child. The gossip kept going around and my best friend said something very personal. She said she never meant to say this, but she mentioned that I was also thinking of aborting a baby.
1: Out loud.
0: Now, I haven't...
1: For the peoples.
0: Yes. She said, I haven't came to a decision yet, so for her to tell everybody and for me to try and justify my situation is something that I cannot handle doing. She blurted out personal information that I only told her. Now, I feel like I'm a horrible person, and this is so mentally taxing on me that I just had to walk out of my best friend's party.
1: Of course.
0: Am I the bad person of taking such a decision instead of staying there and explaining myself, or did I do the right thing by walking
1: out?
0: You
1: did the 1,000,000% right thing to walk out. That's not a slip anymore. Mm. I probably had this in my mind, and then oops happened. But it was there at the back of her mind. This is what I think. I do believe that people make mistakes. And I think there is a comeback from this. Like, they could work this out.
0: But the thing is...
1: However, they can work this out later on. Mm-hmm. Like, when... maybe when the friend or the person that's in complaining right now sorts her thing out. You know, with her situation. She's in a complicated situation with her partner. The fact that, you know, she's pregnant. That's a whole new realm.
0: Mm-hmm.
1: So I would say get through that.
0: Yes.
1: Settle emotionally, feel some stability, and take care of you. Because you're in a very sensitive and fragile situation.
0: Okay.
1: So take care of yourself for a second. Put you first. Yes, walk out of that party.
0: Mm-hmm. Definitely.
1: And that's A, self-respect. B, putting yourself first.
0: Facts.
1: And
0: true.
1: It's not selfish to take care of yourself.
0: Mm.
1: So do that. I'm with you.
0: Okay.
1: Okay. Walk out. Do that. And when you're ready, have that conversation. But if your friend's reaction is that you overreacted, she might not deserve forgiveness. But
0: that's what I want to get to.
1: Yeah, if she could take accountability. Yeah, if she could maybe take the time as well as you take care of yourself to reflect. Because, you know, people don't get it at the same time. Sometimes people take a little bit of time to process, to understand what has happened.
0: Mm-hmm.
1: And the fact that what they did harmed somebody else. Sometimes that takes a minute to sink in.
0: Yeah.
1: So maybe that time, or her using this time to take care of herself, maybe it will sink into the best friend. Or maybe somebody at the party will be like, yo, you are a bit of an idiot doing this.
0: Yeah.
1: Okay? So to let her marinate on that, process on that, if she could come back, take accountability, promise not to do something like that again, and makes it up to you, to me, that's an apology.
0: The thing is, we know what the best friend said after when she got confronted. By the person in check here, the pregnant woman.
1: Yes.
0: She said, you ruined my birthday party by taking this personal. Like, you should have thought of me and my birthday party.
1: And you did not think of your friend when you outed her like that?
0: I'm sorry, but I got in my feelings.
1: Yeah,
0: I was like, you know what? You know
1: horrible.
0: What? Screw you, because you're a really horrible person for that. I'm so serious. You're a really horrible person.
1: Yeah.
0: You think a pregnancy is less important than your birthday party? You have a birthday every year. A pregnancy doesn't happen every year.
1: Yo,
0: you know?
1: I can't.
0: It's like, it's not fair. It's really not fair. Some people's like, how did you think of that as a response? Like, instead of reassuring me, you're my best friend, talking about my birthday party.
1: I'm pregnant
0: with a whole human.
1: Dude.
0: And I'm going through a crisis.
1: And you're telling me this. Like,
0: she
1: doesn't know what to do right now with her life, with herself, with her decisions. And you come at her. Not only
0: so
1: that, you add so much emotional stress onto your friend.
0: Mm-hmm.
1: Onto your recently pregnant friend.
0: Yes.
1: You did not do her any favors. If this was really about your birthday, like you said.
0: Mm-hmm.
1: Okay. Why was it a good idea for you to mention her story in front of everybody?
0: Exactly.
1: If this is supposed to be all about you.
0: You're not making it about
1: make
0: you.
1: Make it about you. And then watch people. Don't go ahead and make it about somebody else. And then go complain.
0: Yeah, because I feel like she didn't think the party was interesting enough.
1: But
0: so she had to do something crazy.
1: But that's the thing about people that make mistakes. Sometimes, just sometimes, it takes a while for someone to understand that they went wrong.
0: Mm.
1: So if with time,
0: mm-hmm.
1: you can recognize the wrongness of your ways.
0: And repent.
1: And you can come back from it, apologize, take accountability, try to make it up to that person. And not in a way where you hurt somebody again. You don't want to, like, walk into somebody's life after years and years of you hurting them
0: mm-hmm.
1: and then trigger them all over again. Mm. So be careful.
0: Of the timing of when you do this.
1: Of the timing and the ways as well. You know, try to ease up the situation before you decide to just send that, you know, unsolicited message.
0: Yeah, true.
1: Yeah, take a minute to figure that out first. But if you could approach things from that mentality, I could see the friend maybe one day forgiving her. Even if they don't reconcile as friends, forgiveness is a good thing.
0: Yes.
1: Even if a relationship is ending, that means people are walking away without hate. Hating each other. You know why I don't want anyone to hate me?
0: For example,
1: I don't want anyone to hate me. Not because I don't want to be hated. If somebody's out of my life, there's a chance I don't care how they feel.
0: Mm.
1: Okay?
0: Okay.
1: But why I don't want anyone to hate me, I don't want somebody I once cared for carrying that hate in their hearts. Not because I'm going to feel a certain way. Because hating someone is heavy.
0: Yeah, it just takes a toll on you.
1: Definitely.
0: True.
1: We got a text?
0: Yes, we've got text from Muhammad Ali.
1: He says,
0: good afternoon to you both, wishing you a blessed and wonderful day. And Yasser reacted to the story by saying, some problems in life are better off not dealt with because they just get more complicated. And I agree with Esma too, by the way. I get it, because sometimes if the best friend tries to reconcile, she may just make things worse.
1: Yeah.
0: So I don't know how I'd feel about that.
1: Because that's the thing, right? Let's say you hurt someone,
0: mm-hmm.
1: okay, and you realize that you made a mistake later on in life.
0: Yes.
1: Not even around that time. Like, yes. You knew you were wrong, but now you really feel the weight of it. Reaching out to the person you hurt...
0: Might hurt them more. True, because they're so like, you ignored it this entire time. Yeah.
1: And it becomes slightly, like, it becomes slightly selfish. So why are you reaching out to this person right now? To make yourself feel better?
0: True.
1: So not contacting someone can sometimes be the, you know, be the best way to go about things.
0: Mm.
1: Sometimes.
0: Yes.
1: I think nuances exist, but this is what I simply think. This is in no way professional advice, guys.
0: Not even close.
1: This is in no way life coaching. You know, always, if you got any problem, any debilitating emotion, if you need help, seek it. If you need help, seek it. You've got professionals that, you know, that are out there ready to help and support.
0: Indeed. So, Yasser is typing, but I don't know if we have time to go through the message just right now because we're closing off the show.
1: Yeah,
0: I'm
1: but
0: just
1: we
0: waiting.
1: Can see whatever is happening right now. But I love that story, man. I'm
0: honestly
1: here for
0: I don't like people blurting stuff out because like it means that you're thinking of telling someone about it. That tells me enough. Even blurting something out, I still feel like it's wrong.
1: You know, the thing is, she probably did it before. So this could be coming out of habit. You know, when you have the habit of doing something for so long, even if you're in a situation where you're not supposed to do that, you could do it by mistake because it's such a habitual

0: could slip up and make a mistake.
1: Exactly, because you go back to your ways.
0: Mm-hmm.
1: Very common.
0: A message came through?
1: Yes, from Yasser, saying, when it comes to me, I think about the ling term.
0: If long this, term,
1: the
0: yeah, maybe.
1: Long term. Uh-huh. The long term, if this person is just not worth it, I'd rather let it go than waste my energy. Honestly, sometimes it is a waste of energy when you're trying to deal with someone who does stuff like this, especially if it's repetitive. If it continues to repeat, I'm sorry, you've got to go.
0: I think what we can take from the story is that no matter what, we deserve to take care of ourselves.
1: True.
0: We deserve to have self-respect.
1: Mm-hmm.
0: And it's okay to walk away.
1: True.
0: It's okay to walk away from scenarios that don't serve you, don't benefit you, and you don't feel like you get anything in return.
1: Hmm.
0: It's absolutely fine. Not to say that you shouldn't inconvenience yourself or your loved ones. That's fine. You could absolutely do that. Be there for your friends, your family, because you know you lean on them just as much. So yes, inconvenience yourself. Other than that, though.
1: Never.
0: Other than that, though.
1: Never.
0: Put yourself first.
1: Please do.
0: Remember that you are valuable and you are worth it and you deserve it.
1: Indeed. So the time's running out. That's
0: we
1: all.
0: Are. We are officially concluding today's Muscat Candid. Special thank you to Ahmed Zahabi for joining us today. Catch us again back on Sunday. I'm not here tomorrow. Huh?
1: Yes.
0: I am not. I'm going
1: it's a
0: to
1: holiday.
0: Be on vacation with you guys. So catch us again back on Sunday, 12 p.m. all the way to 3. For now, they'll keep on listening. You got the Sunset Drive at 4 p.m. and follow us on Instagram at amanofm.om for all our latest content. For now, we gotta sign out.
1: Travis Scott. I said it.
0: We gotta say our goodbyes.
1: Chips, I'm on bottom tier. Talk nice to me, boy. Chips, I'm all the way. Stay hydrated, beautiful people.
0: And let us see you here again Sunday.
1: Bye.
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0: 90.4. Yeah, we back for more with a lot in store. One thing I know for sure is you'll never be bored on 90.4. This is the Sunset Drive. Thank you for tuning in. I'm your host, Yusuf.
1: This is Nadia. How are you doing today, Yusuf?
0: Feeling quite all right. What about you?
1: I'm feeling all right.
0: Alhamdulillah.
1: It's been a decent day.
0: Good.
1: But just a hot day.
0: Yeah. It's not as hot as usual. I'll tell you that.
1: Well, do I want to hear more about it?
0: You know, how about we just jump?
1: Let's do it. Dive right in.
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4: Go tell the weatherman I said I want a sunny outside a day.
0: So the weather was literally updated on Google 1 minute ago.
1: I do think we need a different stinger.
0: Really? Why?
1: Because we don't really want it sunny right now.
0: True, but it's the only one that has, like, a weatherman name in it.
1: Go tell the weatherman. We need to make a new song.
0: I want it sunny.
1: Aren't y'all musicians?
0: Well,
1: we literally have 6 musicians here at the station.
0: Yeah, that's true.
1: We could make our own music.
0: We could.
1: What are we doing?
0: Why don't you do it?
1: What?
0: I feel like you should do it.
1: No, I have too much of a whimsical vibe for the station.
0: No, but that'd be wonderful.
1: Wembley.
0: You know, just add some, like, what are the names? Iron and Wine.
1: Some little tinkles.
0: Some twinkles.
1: Some banjo.
0: Yeah.
1: Some ukulele, some harp, some guitar.
0: Yes.
1: Something and then, whimsical.
0: Boom, weather update.
1: It's too hot outside.
0: That would actually be perfect.
1: We should totally do it. We should.
0: But right now, actually, it's cooler than it's been.
1: Okay.
0: I'll say that. 34 degrees was the highest today. According
1: Tell
0: to
1: me
0: Google.
1: What the humidity is, though. I feel like it was hotter today.
0: Today was 69%.
1: I knew it.
0: Yeah, 69%, 33 degrees Celsius. For y'all who don't do Celsius, that's 92 degrees Fahrenheit.
1: Okay.
0: Yeah.
1: Who out here is not using Celsius, though?
0: Everyone's using Celsius, but I figure, you know, like, we got some Americans.
1: Americans.
0: Some Americans.
1: Do we? Do we have Americans who listen to us?
0: We literally had 2 Americans here the other day.
1: But I don't know.

0: they listen to us.
1: I mean, they've been... I don't know about listening to us, but I know they exist. So, because of that, I'm like, you know, why not cater to all listeners? Give them some familiarity.
0: Yes, definitely. You know what I mean? Something to relate to.
1: Exactly. But it is 33 degrees Celsius. That is hot, hot. And 69% humid, wind doing nothing at 16 kilometers per hour.
0: Doing nothing.
1: Yeah, you know, 16 kilometers per hour. I feel like if you just went, it would be cooler than what the wind is doing. It's expected to get higher as the days progress. Like Friday's supposed to be 36 degrees highest, and then Saturday, Sunday are just going to be hot.
0: We were almost on a cooling spell.
1: Yeah,
0: but you know, it's going to take a turn, right? Because the summer solstice is coming up.
1: Is it?
0: Which means the longest day of the year is coming.
1: Ooh.
0: But it also means that after that point, all the days are going to get shorter and shorter and shorter and shorter and shorter until winter.
1: Wow.
0: Yes.
1: That doesn't sound so bad because daytime low-key ain't it nowadays.
0: No, I don't even know why I leave the house when the sun is shining.
1: Yeah.
0: Like, there used to be a time where I looked forward to it.
1: I get you.
0: Now, on the other hand, I dread it.
1: Yeah. Hold on, I'm just checking with the Civil Aviation Authority on X if there are any notable updates. But dear listener, let us know how you're doing. For most of y'all, the long weekend has begun.
0: Yes, lucky
1: Happy
0: you
1: holidays.
0: Guys.
1: Yeah.
0: We have a little ways to go before our long weekend begins, but we're still here with you until 7 p.m. And if you want to keep us company, we would love that. Our WhatsApp number is 724420007. Help us endure the last few hours of our pre-holiday, I don't know, the word that came to mind is trabajo.
1: Trabajo.
0: Our trabajo.
1: Trabajo means work.
0: It means work, yeah.
1: Yeah.
0: Okay, how did you know that?
1: I just know, like, a little bit of Spanish here and there.
0: Oh, I was thinking of Tagalog.
1: Oh, trabajo. I know it means Spanish.
0: Me trabajo.
1: It's Spanish for work. Yeah, okay, so nothing too noteworthy. A place called Mujizna.
0: Okay.
1: Got 46.2 degrees in the last 24 hours. That's the hottest recorded in the last 24 hours. And the coldest recorded was 14.4 degrees. Jebel Shams. Who's going to Jebel Shams over the long weekend?
0: Ooh.
1: I feel like this is the time. Nizwa, Jebel Shams, Jebel Akhbar. This is the time to go to these cooler places. You know what
0: It'd
1: I mean?
0: It'd be nice to run into all of you in the cooler
1: Ooh.
0: Areas of town.
1: Yeah.
0: But we're not going to run into each other outside in this weather because I don't want to go outside.
1: Ain't no one going to be outside.
0: I don't want to step foot out into anything.
1: Exactly. We got Blue Cyclone.
0: Hey, Blue Cyclone.
1: Shout out to Blue Cyclone. He says, about to star my week off properly. I know he was supposed to say start, but something about star sounds good.
0: It would be nice if we could use different nouns as verbs.
1: Yeah.
0: You
1: know? I'm about to star my week off.
0: I'm about
1: wow.
0: to glimmer my week.
1: It sounds intergalactic.
0: I
1: appreciate you, Blue Cyclone. He says,
0: vocabulary.
1: About to start my week off properly, starting with Oman FM.
0: Yay! Thank you for joining us.
1: Always a pleasure, Blue Cyclone. Hope you're having a wonderful long weekend. I know Blue Cyclone works hard, so it should be extra relaxing for him, inshallah. Dear listener, let us know what you're going to be up to over the long weekend. Do you have plans? I know... I've heard some talk about camping, but I don't know if this is a good time for camping.
0: I mean, it depends where you go. But if you go somewhere that has nice weather, I think this is a great time to go.
1: What
0: go to go camping in Jebel Akhdar, perhaps, or I really hope that the gym is open this weekend.
1: Me too.
0: Do you know?
1: I'm going to check. But yeah, let us know what you're going to be up to, dear listeners, over the long weekend. What are you up to tonight? What's happening? Hit us up at 724420007. We're going to go into a couple of songs and we'll be back shortly. Starting you off, though, with something intergalactic. It's called Around the Bend by the Asteroids Galaxy Tour.

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1: Do you like enhancing your vocabulary? Well, if so, dear commuters, the moment has come to embark upon an unparalleled expedition of lexical enrichment. A grandiloquent sojourn through the annals of lexicographical magnificence. Into the labyrinthine recesses of the English language, wherein we shall collectively cultivate our cerebral vocabularic repertoire to previously uncharted echelons. Or in other words, it's time for the Sunset Drive Word of the Day.

0: We are back. Thank you for tuning into the Sunset Drive. I'm your host, Yusuf.
1: And I'm Nadia.
0: And before we get into our Word of the Day segment, earlier we were asking you guys what you're up to for the long weekend. What are your plans? And we have Yasser.
1: Hi, Yasser.
0: He said, getting my priorities straight.
1: Real.
0: Tearing emoji.
1: You're so real for that.
0: I get you. But tell us how. What are you doing to get your priorities straight? Give us some insight into what you mean by that. Maybe some people can benefit.
1: Do you ever just sign up for way too many things and forget what you're supposed to be doing?
0: I think there was an era where I did.
1: Okay.
0: And now I think, you know, I used to overbook myself, and now I think I underbook myself, which I like because I could be like, oh.
1: No wonder you're so relaxed.
0: I got nothing to do.
1: I think I overbook myself.
0: Yeah.
1: I'm overbooked all the time.
0: Spreading yourself thin.
1: Yeah. If only spreading yourself thin made you thin.
0: Yeah.
1: And speaking of thin, I have a fun vocabulary word that I learned from Urfi today.
0: Okay.
1: I think you'd love this word, Yusuf.
0: Okay, what is it?
1: It kind of doesn't follow with the, you know, the echelons kind of style of vocabulary. This is a more modern day slang.
0: Okay.
1: And the word is himbo.
0: Himbo.
1: Have you ever heard of a himbo before?
0: No, I haven't.
1: So, what do Hercules and George of the Jungle and Andy Dwyer from Parks and Rec and I'm trying to think of other himbos you might know and Joey Tribbiani? What do these guys have in common? Okay, Joey. Okay, don't look at him.
0: No, I'm just looking at Andy Dwyer.
1: Okay. So, what do Hercules and Joey Tribbiani from Friends and the other guy that I met, Captain Shang Li from Mulan...
0: And they're all, like, stereotypically manly men?
1: Yes. They are extremely... Okay, so the definition of a himbo... Oh, my God. It is a portmanteau from a word called bimbo. And it's a slang for a man who is conventionally extremely attractive, well-built, good-natured, kind, but noticeably naive and lacking in a bit of intelligence.
0: Really?
1: Yeah.
0: Do you think that about the guy Shang from Mulan?
1: I mean, I don't know why he's on this list, but he was on this list of examples of TV and movie himbos.
0: And Hercules?
1: And Hercules. Hercules is apparently a big-time himbo.
0: No, Hercules kind of makes sense.
1: Why?
0: George of the Jungle,
1: for sure. Oh, yeah, George of the Jungle was a
0: himbo. That guy was a dit.
1: Tarzan? Do you think Tarzan was a himbo?
0: Yeah, but without... I think he was intelligent for his circumstances.
1: Yeah. Like, he just didn't know any better.
0: Yeah. Yeah, definitely.
1: So, apparently, Hercules is considered a himbo because he was super clumsy, and he was really strong, and he could pick up really large buildings, but he couldn't articulate his feelings.
0: Yeah.
1: Yeah, so that's something that makes you a
0: himbo. But he also just didn't know words, right?
1: I mean, he was the son. Isn't he the son of Zeus?
0: Oh, I thought we were talking about Tarzan still.
1: Oh, no, I was talking about Hercules.
0: Oh, yeah, Hercules was kind of like that. Joey Tribbiani for sure.
1: He's a himbo.
0: That guy is just...
1: I want to find more examples of himbos. Dear listener, if you have a favorite himbo out there now that we're learning about what this word means, let us know. Our WhatsApp number is 724420007. A himbo is basically slang for a very attractive, physically well-built man who has a good nature, is very kind, but noticeably naive or lacking in intelligence.
0: I mean, Dr. K says Shang missed all the signs that Mulan is a woman.
1: There's some controversy around that. Like, was that wishful thinking, or was that, you know, was he genuinely oblivious? Because that is actually very weird.
0: Yeah, I mean... If Mulan was really as, like, beautiful as everyone says, I feel like even with short hair and armor,
1: you should
0: be
1: able to tell.
0: A guy's gonna be like, that's a pretty face right
1: like,
0: there.
1: Do you not have antenna?
0: Yeah.
1: An antenna for female vibes?
0: Yeah.
1: Like, when you're in a group of guys as a guy, wouldn't you notice if there was one smaller, weaker guy who also
0: petite.
1: Doesn't smell as bad?
0: Yeah.
1: Like, I feel like it would raise the alarm for you, no?
0: Mm-hmm.
1: Like, it's giving feminine energy.
0: Yeah.
1: But anyway. But
0: maybe he was just trying to be polite. Like, you know, I'm not gonna... He's just a slightly more feminine type of guy.
1: At least he was respectful.
0: Yeah, he just said that. But then he was like, I'm gonna make a man
1: out of you. And then... What did Mulan do? She became the man of them all.
0: She
1: was the only one who climbed up that stick.
0: The hero.
1: Or that, what was that? What is that called? The column.
0: And she, like, shot fireworks at people.
1: She was an icon. She's the only one who, and you know what I love about the Hun? The Hun never said the woman from the mountain. Mm-hmm. The Hun said the soldier from the mountain, even though she was in that really intense palace with her woman hair. And once she tied her hair up, he was like, the soldier from the mountain.
0: Yeah.
1: He was a respectful person. Yeah. The Huns were actually super respectful of the fact that women could fight too.
0: Oh, yeah?
1: Yeah.
0: Were they?
1: So that's why he had, when he saw Mulan and realized, like, he didn't care that she was a woman. He didn't, like, suddenly think, the girl? Ew. He respected that she was a soldier, and she was a soldier that took him and his entire army down.
0: Mm-hmm.
1: Mulan, guys, if you haven't seen this iconic Disney animation, definitely check it out. It's available on all, like, cartoon streaming platforms.
0: It's a good movie.
1: I wonder if the Hun is considered a himbo.
0: It could be.
1: The Hunbo.
0: The Hunbo. We got messages.
1: Hey, messengers!
0: Firstly, we got Harry.
1: Hey, Harry.
0: From the UAE.
1: How are you doing?
0: Messaged earlier. He says, hey, Nadia and Yusuf.
1: Hello.
0: Wishing you both and all others a fantastic-delicious long weekend.
1: And wishing you the same.
0: Wishing you the same, Harry. Hope you're doing very, very well. Yasser was answering. You know, actually, this is a whole conversation on its own about his priorities.
1: Okay.
0: So we're gonna get to that one.
1: Thank you for saving it for later.
0: Oh, Harry is saying Brad Pitt is a himbo. Is he, like, in real life a himbo?
1: I don't know. Has he ever played a character that was extremely hunkular and, you know, with a heart of gold? Because I think that's basically what a himbo means. It just means somebody who's very physically buff, very, very athletic, very built, but, like, you know, kind of, I don't want to say, like, I don't like to say someone's unintelligent. It's not that. It's that they tend to be super good-natured, super positive, like Hercules and like Tarzan. And I wouldn't really put Captain Shang as a himbo, but I would definitely put Hercules as one. Because he's super clumsy and really naive, and that's why that girl initially is able to manipulate him, and Hades keeps pushing for her to manipulate him. Because Hades knows ball. Hades could see that Hercules was a little bit naive in terms of romance. Mm-hmm. So that's why he was like, Meg, do your thing. We can actually ruin him with you. So that's kind of the archetype to me of what a himbo is.
0: Yeah.
1: And who's just like very, very handsome, very strong, but like naive.
0: Yeah.
1: And I want to know more pop culture examples of this. So if you have any, text us on our WhatsApp number, which is 7244-2007. I'm trying to think of, yesterday we spent so long talking about Game of Thrones. And oh my God, Yusuf, yesterday I went in a rabbit hole on YouTube just watching people's reaction videos to the Red Wedding. And just, I felt so much FOMO. Like, I miss my reaction. Yeah. My first reaction.
0: Yeah, I'm not gonna say anything because we have people who haven't seen it yet.
1: True.
0: But yeah, I remember it's good all the way, even rewatching.
1: I was shattered.
0: Yeah.
1: I remember that day so well. And I remember being mad at the people who watched it with me because they had already seen it before. They didn't film my reaction.
0: Oh. It's okay.
1: Thank you.
0: We have some voice messages.
1: Hello, voice messages.
0: So Dr. K sent,
1: hey, Dr. K.
0: He sent three, so okay. I'm going to play them.
2: To be fair, Shang is fictional. Mulan is borderline fictional.
1: Oh.
2: But Shang was fictional, just to add a romantic element to Mulan, the Disney movie. But Mulan, in armor, I think she could have pulled it off. If she covered her face, you know, with armor. I don't know how it worked, how ancient Chinese armor looked.
0: I don't know about that.
2: To add to Nadia's point, and I think the line that Shang specifically said about Mulan, he never called her, like, he didn't even refer to her, like, genders, like, the warrior from the mountains.
1: A woman.
2: A lovely weekend, guys.
1: You too.
2: You guys rest well and, you know, enjoy whatever good weather you find in pockets out there.
1: Thank you so much, Dr. K. I do think that the counselor for Captain Shang, that weird little man, who was like, a woman, you treacherous snake. That was awful.
0: A woman. Yeah, that's
1: the way he
0: guy.
1: Said it was so mean.
0: The lizard guy.
1: Yes. He like was a such a lizard. Mm-hmm. He's like, I have a girl back home. No, you don't.
0: Yeah.
1: They were right when they said the only girl who'd love him is his mother.
0: Mm-hmm. Sue.
1: Hi, Sue.
0: She's saying, what's cute is the Huns as a real people see warriors as warriors. No gender bias.
1: Exactly.
0: Mongol girly pops were strong.
1: Exactly.
0: And it was normal for women to fight. One cute game that couples do is a game called Kizku. chasing kiss, where the girl and dude are on horses. First, the dude chases the girl. If he catches up to her, he gets a kiss. If he fails, she gets to chase him to whack him.
1: Hmm. Wow. I like that.
0: It sounds...
1: sounds romantic.
0: It sounds fun. It sounds, future like a married good people way hobbies. To do their thing.
1: Yes.
0: Dr. K says, I didn't mean Shang. I meant the Hun leader. Yeah. No, it's okay.
1: Don't Not gonna lie. Hear me out. That Hun. That
0: the main Hun guy?
1: The main Hun. Not because of how he looks, but how he talks. The soldier from the mountains.
0: I actually don't remember. Didn't he?
1: What?
0: He was like missing some hair up here, right?
1: Whatever. The way he talks is beautiful.
0: Let him. Yeah.
1: The soldier from the mountain. Like, it was so earthy, and he just sounded like he was speaking from the earth's mantle or something. Mm. Like, it was a volcanic voice.
0: El Hussein.
1: Hey, El Hussein.
0: What about Homelander from The Boys?
1: Man, we don't have Pluto here, but he is a Boys fan, so he would have been able to help you with that. I'm trying to think of himbos that I have seen on TV.
0: Dr. K is saying that Tarzan wasn't a himbo.
1: Why not?
0: But George of the Jungle was a himbo. George of the Jungle was 100% a himbo.
1: Okay,
0: he was a ditz.
1: Okay, I asked Google, guys. And Google says that Tarzan is considered one of the quintessential himbos because he was really muscular and kind-hearted. So I think the archetype requires that you're actually good, like a good person.
0: Yeah, I get that.
1: I guess when you... it looks contradictory because somebody who's really muscular and overly buff and quite big, you wouldn't look at them and think, oh, this is a nice guy. People like that look like they could beat you into a pulp. And I think that's why it's such a notable archetype across different sources of media. And it's because it's notable that someone who looks so intimidating is actually so gentle.
0: Thor
1: is a perfect himbo example.
0: Yeah.
1: And the other Guardians of the Galaxy guy.
0: Yeah, Chris Pratt, whoever he plays.
1: I forgot who he plays.
0: I forgot his character's name, but yeah, him.
1: The guy from Masters of the Universe is definitely a himbo.
0: A himbo.
1: Adam. He-Man is a himbo.
0: Okay.
1: Definitely a very buff person, very muscular, but also kind and good at heart and very naive. Okay, I wanted to pose this question, which is, I mean, Yusuf, this question doesn't apply to you, but for those of you who are perhaps women or just thinking objectively, would you rather your husband be on the level of a himbo? So, like, physically super beautiful, super buff and muscular, but kind of, and really good-hearted, but a little empty-brained? Or would you rather they, like, were kind of sickly-looking, but very intelligent?
0: But does the himbo have to be beautiful?
1: It's part of the thing here, yeah.
0: Like, they have to be attractive. Because you could be muscular, but, like, not be conventionally attractive.
1: I don't know about that.
0: I mean, okay,
1: you don't think,
0: so...
1: I feel like muscle... Doesn't it immediately mean beauty for men?
0: El-Hussein is saying Drax from Guardians of the Galaxy.
1: Was he a himbo? I feel like he was kind of smart. No, he was so naive.
0: He was naive. I mean,
1: he was really
0: naive. Like,
1: he was precious.
0: He was like... That joke went over his head. He goes, nothing goes over my head. My reflexes are far too sharp.
1: That was really
0: so
1: precious.
0: Funny.
1: I feel like, I think himbos are great.
0: Yeah, shout out to himbos.
1: Shout out to himbos. Like, they are an important archetype in our media.
0: Sue is saying, Nadia, I get you about the Hun. She calls him the Hunk.
1: He is super hunky. Hunky?
0: Yeah, the Hunk.
1: Hunkular.
0: And Sue is saying, okay, what about Beast from Beauty and the Beast?
1: He's not a himbo.
0: Not a himbo?
1: He's not a himbo. Yeah. Well, that's an interesting one. You know who is a himbo, I would say, from Disney? I don't actually remember. Wait, let me look at my list. I have a list of Disney himbos. The guy from Hunchback of Notre Dame.
0: I don't remember.
1: I don't also remember.
0: Definitely not the Hunchback.
1: Not the Hunchback. Phoebus. This guy was so unlikable. I'm not going to look at his picture. He was a racist, evil man.
0: Who are some himbos?
1: I have Hercules. Hercules is the only one that I would say is my favorite himbo. He kind of gives... You know Taylor Swift's current fiancé? He reminds me of Hercules. Just someone who has this, like, Olympian physicality, but is also, like, using it for good. They're not very cunning, but they have, like, really sweet, winning, wholesome hearts. I really like himbos, honestly. Like, I think that they're nice to fall in love with
0: yeah.
1: in movies. Because it's like usually they end up being drawn to like super smart women, and they're just like, whoa. And then they're the archetype of golden retriever hubby with black cat wifey. That's how it is. And in my opinion, I'm just talking about archetypes in movies.
0: Okay.
1: But the himbo archetype is cute.
0: Sue is asking, would you rather have Jace or Victor?
1: What are we talking about?
0: I have no idea.
1: Are we talking about that one, oh my gosh, that show? Is that from Shadowhunters?
0: I don't know,
1: Jace. Are you asking me about Shadowhunters?
0: I'm not sure, but hold on. I'm forwarding this thing to you.
1: Okay, I'm trying to look at this other list of himbos that I have. Ken from Barbie. Kind of agree with that. I love Ken from Barbie. Clark Kent from Superman is considered a himbo.
0: Yeah, okay, that makes sense. Yeah.
1: Because he is super buff and not so... He's super buff, but he uses it for good. So basically, it's the irony of being extremely muscular but having a heart of gold. I kind of get it. It's that gentle giant archetype.
0: Yeah. Okay. I see it. If you know any himbos, WhatsApp us at 724-422-007.
1: Yeah, text us your favorite himbo. I have here Tormund from Game of Thrones.
0: Oh, I liked him.
1: He was funny, but apparently he was a himbo.
0: Yeah.
1: Forrest Gump is apparently here on this list of himbos.
0: He's not a himbo.
1: Yeah, he wasn't that buff.
0: He wasn't muscular at all.
1: I feel like you gotta kind of be on the buffer side. Like Travis Kelce.
0: Yeah.
1: Thor is on this list.
0: Mm-hmm.
1: Jason Mendoza from this show called The Good Place. I don't know if you saw that. And Steve Harrington from Stranger Things. I don't know about that because he was not that, you know... I think the buffness has to be part of the himbo definition. What do you guys think, though? Let us know. Our WhatsApp number is 724-422-007. We're going to be right back after a couple of songs. I do want to announce one quick thing, which is that we have a couple of guests today. So at 5:30, since it is Wednesday, we have Zeta Belushi coming in, and we're going to talk about space for our recurring Wednesday space segment, as well as Jude is going to come in today at around 6, and we're going to talk about her recent adventures winning a competition and getting to drive a Red Bull car. So stay tuned for that. We will be right back after a few songs.

0: This is the Sunset Drive. Thank you for tuning in. I'm your host, Yusuf.
1: This is Nadia. Dear Aman, how are you doing today? Let us know, and let us know even what you're up to this long weekend. Our WhatsApp number is 7244200007. So, Yusuf.
0: Yes.
1: I was wondering if you've ever heard of Schrodinger's cat.
0: I have. This is that thing where the cat's like, if the cat is in the box, does it exist or something?
1: Exactly. Mm-hmm. So you don't know. So basically, you have a magical coin, and not a magical coin, but if it's either heads or tails, it can be both at the same time. Mm-hmm. And it's basically the same with a cat in a closed box, and you never know if it's dead or alive. Mm-hmm. And this was supposed to show you that some things, you don't know what they are until they land. Mm-hmm. And as for a statement that is a very modern day one, I recently learned of a term called Schrodinger's comedian.
0: I'd never heard about that one. Like, you never know if you're going to be funny until you try?
1: Yusuf, yes, it gets worse. It's a slang term describing someone who makes a really offensive remark. They see your reaction, then they're like, I was just joking. But it starts off with they're just open to acting in a way where they drop racist or sexist remarks.
0: That's weird.
1: And them saying, oh, it was a joke, depends on your reaction.
0: I was just kidding.
1: Yes, I was just kidding. Jeez. Oh my God, I was just being funny. Why are you so sensitive?
0: Sensitive.
1: So for example, this happens. Schrodinger's comedian can show up in relationships when a partner can tell their significant other, wow, you're actually going to eat that. You know, keeping a good figure takes work. And then if the partner looks hurt, that's when they're like, oh my God, I was just joking.
0: It was a joke.
1: But if they laugh it off and they agree, then they can just continue the criticism. Then it can happen also in the workplace where someone in a meeting can say, I'm surprised they let you lead the project. I thought you were only good at easy stuff. And then if you get sensitive about it, the person will just start saying, I was just kidding. Oh my gosh, don't be so sensitive. That's an example of Schrodinger's comedian. Mm-hmm. And dear listener, if you have any examples of this from your life, feel free to vent.
0: I feel like this
1: let us
0: happens
1: know
0: so much more often than we think.
1: Like, you just want to say something mean, and when you say it, you're like, I'm just... I think I Schrodinger's comedian Pluto a lot, to be honest. I think
0: I do
1: the entire station will, like, say things to Pluto, and then depending on how he takes it, we're like, just kidding!
0: Why are you so sensitive?
1: Grey Rock!
0: Yeah, why are you overreacting right now?
1: Oh my God, are we the toxic ones?
0: We are probably a little bit.
1: A little bit. But we are also, like, it's just the dynamic.
0: Yes, relax.
1: Let's see. Someone who gives you unsolicited advice, so, oh, it's so impressive that you have so much confidence to wear that. And if you look offended, so they're like, I was just kidding. Gosh, you're so defensive. Can't anyone say the truth anymore?
0: It's so backhanded.
1: I think people just want to low-key jab you sometimes in public. And when they don't get away with it, they want it to be your problem. It's like, oh, why are you being so sensitive? You don't have to be sensitive like that. I think that's not really very fair, though, because people are allowed to be offended by whatever they want.
0: Yeah.
1: And if you are going to outwardly try to mask your insults in a way that's like a joke, like, why don't you just stand on business?
0: Yeah.
1: Like, say I did say this thing, okay? You say, Yusuf.
0: I meant it.
1: Yeah, say I was in this situation of, oh, you're actually going to eat that extra slice of pizza. Like, are you sure?
0: Are you sure you need that right now? You have actually been getting fat.
1: Yeah, because if I say something like that, and then I'm like, oh my God, I'm just kidding. That's cowardly.
0: That's not a joke either.
1: It's not
0: just
1: funny.
0: It's just mean.
1: There are lots of times where someone will try to say, oh my God, I was just kidding in my direction. And I'm like, but that wasn't funny.
0: Yeah.
1: Like,
0: just don't be mean.
1: Why are you making it that I can't take a joke? Like, do you know how much I laugh every single day? And you're saying that I can't take a joke? Excuse you? I find everything funny. The fact that you just said something that wasn't funny, and you're saying I can't take a joke. This actually hasn't happened to me, but I'm just getting rage baited for no reason.
0: You rage baited yourself.
1: I like accidentally put myself in this situation. Guys, I don't even know how to respond when this happens. Like, if
0: That's
1: it does
0: so
1: happen
0: funny.
1: And someone's like, wow, what a stupid thing you've written here. And you're like, oh, that's actually a hurtful thing to say. And they're like, I was just kidding. What do you do in that situation?
0: Yeah.
1: When someone suddenly says, oh, well, what? Why? Yeah, I was just kidding. And why are you being so sensitive?
0: Yeah.
1: I don't know what to do about that. And it looks like we have our favorite person to answer that. But I don't think he'll answer that today.
0: Yeah, no, he's in a rush. He also has really heavy footsteps.
1: Yep. Wow, it's echoing in the distance.
0: I yelled it as he was running out, so...
1: Dear listener, what do you even say when people say things like this to you? When they're like, ugh, why are you overreacting? Stop it. You're so sensitive. You killed the mood. It was just a joke. Yeah. Chill. It's so humiliating. Like,
0: what do you say? Just to play devil's advocate. If you did genuinely make what you thought to be a joke, like for whatever reason, and you weren't expecting the recipient to react the way that they did, what's your reaction?
1: I'm always like, oh my gosh, I'm so sorry.
0: Yeah,
1: I say I'm so sorry.
0: Because we are not in control of a person's reaction to us.
1: True.
0: So, you know, because you can easily be frustrated, but...
1: Because someone can also say hi to you and offend you.
0: Yeah.
1: Sometimes you are just being oversensitive.
0: Perhaps.
1: It could be the wrong day. You woke up on the wrong side of the bed with a stiff neck.
0: Mm-hmm.
1: It happens.
0: Yeah. And then what do you... Wow, what's up? What do you... They'll be like, hey, and you'd be like, what are you insinuating?
1: It happens to me a lot here. Oh my gosh. There are days where I wake up on the wrong side of life.
0: Mm-hmm.
1: And I'll be here and people are like, oh my gosh, hi, Nadia. They're expecting like peppy, preppy, upbeat Nadia. And I'm just like, no.
0: Yeah.
1: It ain't the day.
0: This is pre-coffee.
1: And so they're like, whoa, okay. I'm like, wow. I was just kidding.
0: Have you ever rage baited yourself?
1: I just got rage baited.
0: Actually,
1: I just rage baited myself now.
0: I want to talk about that a little bit, but we do have to take a little break in preparation for the 5 p.m. news. Stay tuned for that if you'd like to be updated on what's happening locally, regionally, and internationally. We'll be back shortly afterwards with some more sunset vibes, but in the meantime, enjoy the music. And also, just a reminder, at 5:30 we're gonna have Nadia and Zayden Belushi for their segment Lost in Space, where they talk about space related things. It should be a good time. And then later on, we're also going to have Judy to talk about her experience winning a Red Bull. Was it a competition or something?
1: It was just one of those things, I think. We'll hear more about it from her, but she apparently like just applied for something and she won. And she got to travel.
0: And she just, yeah.
1: And got to, like, race a car and wear a cool outfit.
0: So we're gonna find out a little bit more about her experience momentarily.

Good evening. The time is 5 p.m. and this is the News Bulletin, first with headlines. His Majesty the Sultan issues a royal decree. During a phone call, the foreign minister and his Japanese counterpart reaffirmed support for regional and international efforts to ensure the success of the U.S.-Iran agreement and promote conditions that safeguard maritime security and freedom of navigation in the region. And the Omani-Tunisian Business Forum in Muscat discusses strengthening economic and investment cooperation in several vital sectors. Those are the headlines. Now the news in detail. His Majesty Sultan Haytham bin Tariq issued Royal Decree No. 65 over 2026, amending some provisions of the Unified System for extending Social Security cover to citizens of the Gulf Cooperation Council (GCC) states working in other member states. This decree shall be published in the Official Gazette and shall come into effect on the day following its publication. His Excellency Sayyid Badr bin Hamad al-Busaidi, Foreign Minister, received a phone call today from His Excellency Toshimitsu Motegi, Minister of Foreign Affairs of Japan. The call touched upon the relations of friendship and cooperation between the Sultanate of Oman and Japan and ways to enhance and expand them in various fields to serve the mutual interests of the two countries. The two ministers underscored the importance of the understanding recently reached between the United States of America and the Islamic Republic of Iran. They also affirmed their support for all regional and international efforts to ensure the success of the agreement, thereby contributing to reducing tension and creating conditions capable of ensuring the security and safety of maritime navigation in the region in accordance with the principles of international law. During its meeting, the National Road Safety Committee reviewed the fourth edition of the traffic safety competition, traffic indicators and statistics, awareness efforts, and the measurement of the achievement of goals and initiatives aimed at reducing accidents. The committee emphasized the importance of strengthening partnerships among relevant authorities and coordinating efforts in awareness and enforcement. It also commended the institutional and community efforts and the commitment of citizens and residents to traffic rules and regulations, which contributes to achieving road safety. The meeting was chaired by His Excellency Lieutenant General Hassan bin Mohsin Shreqi, Inspector General of Police and Customs and Chairman of the Committee. The project's tenders and local content authority has completed the procedures related to awarding a number of development projects with a total value exceeding 73 million Omani riyals. Among the key projects awarded are the construction of the Oman Genome Center and the Bio Center in the Governorate of Muscat, as well as a library at the University of Technology and

Applied Sciences. The awarded projects also include the completion of the remaining works on Sultan Turki bin Said Road, Phase 1, Package 2, and Phase 2, Package 1, and the construction of the road leading to Wakan village, Wadi Mistil, in the Wilayat of Nakhal, in South Al-Batna Governorate. In addition, the projects encompass additional works under road tenders, the completion of the construction of 240 housing units for citizens in Sahel Hamran in the Wilayat of Salalah, and the provision of periodic maintenance services for X-ray equipment at various facilities of the Ministry of Health. The awarded package also includes a number of other projects and supplementary works across various sectors. The Omani-Tunisian Business Forum organized the Oman Chamber of Commerce and Industry, explored ways to enhance economic trade and investment cooperation between the Sultanate of Oman and the Republic of Tunisia, particularly between the private sectors of the two nations. The forum was attended by a number of business owners, officials, and representatives of companies and economic institutions from both sides. The forum reviewed available projects and investment opportunities in several promising economic sectors such as food industries, renewable energy, textiles, and agricultural promotion. It also facilitated bilateral meetings between representatives of Omani and Tunisian companies and institutions to discuss cooperation opportunities, build new partnerships, and exchange expertise in these fields. Relations between the Sultanate of Oman and the Republic of Tunisia are witnessing continuous development across various levels. The Oman Chamber of Commerce and Industry seeks to provide platforms that contribute to expanding the network of relationships between the Omani business community and its counterparts in various markets, which will positively impact the volume of trade and joint investments. This is Radio Sultanate of Oman. The Central Bank of Oman announced comprehensive amendments to the fees for national payment systems effective July 1st. Meanwhile, the Development Bank is studying affected sectors and projects to postpone loan repayments, taking into account the geopolitical situation and its impact on funded projects. The bank is also exploring the possibility of providing financial facilities to enable affected projects to overcome the challenges arising from the current circumstances. Therefore, it will dedicate an online platform for postponement requests, allowing beneficiaries to submit their applications easily and conveniently. The Public Authority for Special Economic Zones and Free Zones, OPAZ, today held a comprehensive meeting to review the master plan for the development of the Duqm Waterfront Tourism Project. The meeting aimed to highlight key investment opportunities and proposed tourism and real estate projects, as well as efforts to position Duqm as a promising investment and tourism destination in the region. The project covers an area of 31 square kilometers and features a 15-kilometer coastline distinguished by its unique natural characteristics. The proposed master plan includes the development of more than 6,000 hotel and residential units, over 63,000 square meters of commercial space, as well as cultural and recreational facilities spanning more than 1 million square meters. The meeting was attended by His Excellency Qais bin Mohammed Al Youssef, Chairman of the Public Authority for Special Economic Zones and Free Zones. In a strategic move reflecting the Sultanate of Oman's commitment to fostering innovation and sustainability and solidifying its position as a regional hub for future technologies, the German University of Technology in Oman, GUTEC, has launched a 3D-printed hydrogen laboratory. This project is the first of its kind in the region to integrate 3D printing technologies with clean energy solutions based on hydrogen. The laboratory provides a dynamic environment for experimentation, development, and collaboration among academics, researchers, and industry partners. This launch builds upon GUTEC's established track record in 3D printing and supports Oman Hydrogen Strategy and its goal of achieving carbon neutrality by 2050. The 3D printed hydrogen laboratory was inaugurated under the patronage of His Excellency Engineer Salim bin Nasser Al Oufi, Minister of Energy and Minerals, with support from OQ Gas Networks.
The North Sharqiya Governorate is preparing to launch its annual grape festival in the Niabat of Samad al-Shan in the Wilayat of Mudhibi on June 16th and 17th. The festival aims to attract over 10,000 visitors, including farmers and those interested in grape cultivation, from both within and outside the Sultanate of Oman. The festival is expected to feature a comprehensive exhibition showcasing more than 50 varieties of local and imported grapes, reflecting the great diversity and growing success of grape cultivation locally. The festival aims to strengthen the grape farming sector in the North Sharqiya Governorate, serving as an investment and economic platform that brings together farmers, investors, and other stakeholders under one roof. The Sultanate of Oman celebrated World Day to Combat Desertification and Drought, observed annually on June 17th, by highlighting the importance of rangelands in enhancing food security, protecting biodiversity, and supporting resilience to climate change, in addition to their vital role in maintaining ecosystems in arid and semi-arid regions. The Environment Authority is implementing a range of national initiatives, programs, and projects aimed at combating desertification and reducing land degradation. The most prominent of these projects include the Rangeland Restoration Project in Dhofar Governorate, the National Initiative to Plant 10 Million Trees, the National Tree Cover Survey, Mangrove Planting, and the Plant Oman 2050 Project. Now to end the news, here's a recap of the headline points once again. His Majesty the Sultan issues a royal decree. During a phone call, the Foreign Minister and his Japanese counterpart reaffirm support for regional and international efforts to ensure the success of the U.S.-Iran agreement and promote conditions that safeguard maritime security and freedom of navigation in the region. And the Omani-Tunisian Business Forum in Muscat discusses strengthening economic and investment cooperation in several vital sectors. With that, we end the news bulletin. Thank you for listening.

What is good? Thank you for tuning into the Sunset Drive. I'm your host, Yusuf. How you guys doing? What are you going to be up to for the long weekend? I'm sure we're all excited, and I might need some advice on what to get up to. Let me know, where are the hot spots to go? Any new restaurants, any trips, camping? Where are you headed? Let me know on WhatsApp at 724-422-007. As for what I'm up to for the rest of the show, it's pretty exciting because at 5:30, we're going to be airing our new segment here on the Sunset Drive. It's called Lost in Space, starring Nadia and Zayd El-Belouchi, where they talk about all things space-related. And I heard a little snippet of their conversation today, what it's supposed to be about. It should be very cool, so stay tuned for that. Like I said, 5:30 until about 5:50 later on this evening as well. Here on the Sunset Drive, we're going to have Judy, who is going to be explaining her experience. Well, not explaining, but telling us about her experience with Red Bull, how she won some kind of prize and she got to travel and race a car or something. That should be a very cool story. In shot.

a lot that'll be happening towards the end of the show. But do WhatsApp us, dear listeners, at 724420007. I do genuinely want to know what you're going to be up to this long weekend. And also, do you have any questions for Zaid and Nadia regarding space? Anything that you want to know, this is a good time to ask, and they can answer, inshallah, at 5:30. We have a message from 2289. We just got it. He said, Happy New Year, brother. Happy New Year to you too, man. He says, reckon we can play Dave chapter 16. You know what? I'm going to check if we have it. And if we have it, it will play next, inshallah. If we don't have it, I'll let you know. But in the meantime, I'm going to play a couple of songs. Like I said, stay tuned. 5:30, Lost in Space. Should be a good conversation.

0: Prepare to enter a timeless land beyond the stars, where the strange collides with the incredible as you become lost in space. You'll encounter monsters, diabolical dwarfs, interplanetary transportation in the blink of an eye.
1: Intriguing, thrilling, challenging. 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
3: 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Hello and welcome, Zayd.
4: Hi, Nadia. It's good to be back.
3: What's on our agenda today?
4: So it's summer, and summer brings summer vacation vibes, and I know a lot of listeners are planning their summer vacations, booking tickets, but maybe for the very few fortunate, maybe, planning to go to space, who can afford it, let's say, this is really a discussion for them, a topic that might be interesting for them. So on August 2021, you can actually book a ticket to the edge of space for $250,000. 2 years later, same ticket is $450,000. Today, June 2026, it costs upwards or close to $750,000. And there's a waiting list. Blue Origin charges just over $1 million. SpaceX flies private citizens to the actual space station for a mere fee of $55 million for a seat. And prices are actually going up. Something that's even more interesting that's happening is the door to space is opening for more people faster than any point in history. And two doors, we're going to look at an example from both the UAE and Saudi Arabia that has actually opened very recently.
3: Thank you so much for letting us know. That's quite expensive, if you ask me. Our quick question for you, dear listeners, is how many humans have flown to space since the very first one in 1961? Through all the Apollo missions, the shuttle missions, all the tourists, how many people in all of history? So if you know the answer, text us on our WhatsApp number, which is 724-42-007, and we'll announce the right answers towards the end of the show. So thank you so much. So Zayd, my question is, if we wanted to go to space, is becoming an astronaut the only way, or has that changed?
4: That's what's actually very interesting. It has completely changed, Nadia. Until very recently, there was only one path. You get selected by a government, usually a military pilot, sometimes a scientist or an engineer, years of training, and then just maybe you got a chance to fly to space. Today, however, there are actually two different paths that lead to the same destination, becoming an astronaut. The first is the traditional way. You get through a national space program. You get trained as a career astronaut. That's what NASA does, and that what happened in the UAE as well. And the second path, which is very interesting, which is brand new, a path that didn't exist 10 years ago, you actually don't get selected. You get a contract. Your country buys essentially a seat from a private company like Axiom Space or SpaceX, and the company trades

0: your astronauts for about 6 months, and then they fly. That second path is exactly how Saudi Arabia put its astronauts in space back in May of 23. And so they didn't, Saudi Arabia didn't build like a launch facility or a rocket. They bought the seats from SpaceX on a SpaceX Dragon capsule. And 3 months later, two Saudis were on the International Space Station. So two paths, same destination, completely different requirements. But that's how reality of going to space has changed recently.
1: So, is one path better than the other, though? And also, which path is the future?
0: Both will exist. They serve different purposes, right? So the traditional path produces astronauts. Like, so you can think of people who are going to fly multiple missions for many years. That's what the government needs for like long-term operations. If you think of the International Space Station or future moon bases and eventually maybe Mars. So those type of missions, that path is really geared towards them. Then you have the commercial path, which is essentially countries or even wealthy people who want to participate and really go to space without building the whole international national program. It's much faster, much cheaper, relatively speaking, and much more flexible. So if, say, Bahrain, Qatar, Oman want to buy a seat tomorrow, they could. The UAE actually did both, though. So they had trained personnel that had gone through the training, and then they also had people that we basically were going through a commercial mission as well.
1: Yeah, tell us a bit more about how the UAE did it. They went from zero astronauts all the way to two in just a few years. How does a tiny country like the UAE build something like that?
0: So step one is really institution, right? So back in 06, the UAE founded the Mohammed bin Rashid Space Center, MBRSC for short, in Dubai. That gave them a home base, the expertise, the continuous infrastructure, to really build upon kind of the experience and the expertise in the space sector, so to speak. Step two was really the astronaut program itself, launched in 2017. They put out a public call, received over 4,000 applications from Emirati citizens. They selected the top nine, and then through extensive training, psychological, physical, technical, they narrowed to just two people. So it's quite a a tough process to go through. Step three is partnerships. So UAE didn't try to build everything themselves. They partnered with Russia through the Suez seat and then the Roscosmos, the Russian program basically for launch. And they also partnered with NASA and SpaceX. So and then finally at step four, what's really and this is really important, they treated it as a national project. So Sultan Al-Niyadi, who is actually right now the UAE Minister of Youth, he visits schools, he's a public figure. So the astronaut program is more than just a single mission. It's more of a vision, I think, for a country of kind of the path they want to take.
1: Thank you so much for that. And also, we have our first response to the question of the day, which is how many human beings have flown to space since the very first one in 1961? So, if you'd still like to respond to that before the end of this segment, you have about 10 minutes. And our WhatsApp number is 72442007. How many human beings have flown to space since the very first one in 1961? So, you just covered the UAE's approach. What about Saudi Arabia?
0: Completely different. So the UAE's approach is more of a marathon. Saudi Arabia was more of a sprint. In 2018, Saudi Arabia announced the Saudi Space Commission. 5 years later, 2023, they had two astronauts in orbit, from announcement to flight in under 5 years. And how they did it? They essentially partnered with Axiom Space, the American commercial human space flight company. They selected four Saudi candidates, two as prime crew and two as backup. They trained them for 6 months, and they flew on the Axiom Mission 2 in May of 23. And this is what matters, right? So, Saudi Arabia was able to, not only send like career astronauts, but even scientists. They did something very symbolic in the sense that when the time that they launched for almost 38 minutes, there was like three Arab astronauts in the International Space Station at the same time. They had like dates and coffee and they prayed together. So it was kind of really a symbolic moment.
1: That's incredible. And it sounds, it's wow, dates and coffee on the ISS is crazy.
0: Yeah.
1: So, I mean, what's it like up there? Set the scene for us, the moment after launch and then into space.
0: This is really interesting, kind of, you know,

0: If you imagine yourself, right, let's start with the launch itself, because nothing really, I think, prepares you for it. The rocket launches off, you're pressed back to your seat, four times your weight. So if you're, say, 70 kgs, you suddenly feel a weight of 280. Breathing is really hard, speaking is even harder, and that lasts about 8 to 12 minutes. Imagine. And until the rocket reaches orbit, then in one instant, everything changes. The engines cut off. Your body has nothing pulling it down anymore. The straps holding you to your seat are the only thing keeping you in place. You're floating. Astronauts say the first hour is the strangest. Your inner ear, which has spent your entire life telling you the way up, has suddenly no ideas. And that's why a lot of astronauts feel this space sickness. And about half of them like feel nauseous in the first few days. The body adapts though, like so after 3 days, most people are fine. Then comes the view from the ISS. You orbit Earth every 90 minutes, which means you see 16 sunrises and 16 sunsets in one day, in 24 hours. And you can see entire countries. It's just a surreal scene. And I think, there's nothing like it, So I think, and almost every astronaut describes the same psychological phenomena, which is called the overview effect. You see Earth as small, fragile, beautiful thing, and you never see it the same again.
1: That's so beautiful. How much training does it take to get to that moment? And is it different depending on which path you take, like the astronaut path or the commercial path?
0: Absolutely. So it's hugely different for the traditional career astronauts. So the NASA route, like the European astronauts, and even the UAE program, training takes between 2 to 3 years. It's almost like a full-time job before your first flight. You learn spacecraft system, emergency procedures, spacewalking techniques, even Russian language for certain ISS operators. The commercial side, the commercial astronauts, it's slightly different, right? Like the Saudis had approached. So you basically go through a condensed 750 hours, roughly 6 months of training. It's still significant, but it focuses more like specifically on that mission. So you don't necessarily become like a career astronaut that goes up to space multiple times. Then obviously you have the space tourist, right? The fellow listeners maybe who are planning that next,
1: Summer
0: visit, summer
1: vacation.
0: vacation in space, So Blue Origin, Virgin Galactic, the training takes 3 to 4 days. Because the flight is only 10 to 90 minutes, right? There's really no need to operate the spacecraft. It's just you're just kind of going up there, enjoying the view, and coming back down. So it's really kind of different paths depending on what you're looking for. But each one, I think, regardless, which path takes you up there, the moment you come down, I don't think it's the same anymore.
1: That's incredible. And dear listener, just for fun, let us know if this new path to going into space makes it more feasible for you. I know it's expensive, but let us know if you'd like to go up to space one day. Our WhatsApp number is 724-442-007. You mentioned the listeners. If there's like a 14-year-old out there listening, a girl or boy here in Muscat, and they're listening to us and wondering, could that be me? What do you tell them?
0: Absolutely. Why not,
1: Yeah?
0: right? Why not? Why not you? I mean, think about it. A lot of things that happened recently. We talked about the SpaceX IPO last week, and a lot of things that we imagined not to be, likely. There's a path for things to happen. So, keeping a positive mind, going to the path, right? Really being open to that actually being a possibility. And how do you really prepare for that? When it comes to education, right? Mathematics and physics, I know. It's important. We have to take them seriously. But then computer science, biology also helps. Really going into kind of the technical fields. But I would also say language, right? Obviously, English is very important, even though we speak, Arabic. But in the sense of working in an international space station, just going through the training, it's really a must to have that understanding of English. And then finally, fitness, right? It's not just about being fit, it's really being able to demonstrate it on tests. So cardiovascular fitness, a good vision, obviously certain height and weight ranges, healthy habits. So yeah, these are some of the things that one needs to keep in mind as you're kind of building that hope to becoming an astronaut one day.
1: And where can they go to study? And if there are any practical paths in this region and beyond, like what are they?
0: So there isn't really a That's kind of the interesting part. There isn't really a astronaut degree where you get it and then, you're good to go. But the thing is, like, even with Sultan Qaboos University, going through a good engineering program or physics program, or even the German University of Technology, right, GU-Tech, anything that's kind of technical, that's aerospace relevant, a strong bachelor's degree kind of from that field, I think is going to be really valuable. One thing I want to add, there's really no expiration date, right? Sunny Williams, the American astronaut who returned to Earth in March, flew her latest mission at 59 years old. Think about it.
1: That's wow. There's a
0: Peggy,
1: chance for us.
0: that's true, right? Peggy Whitson, who commanded the Saudi astronaut Axiom-2 flights, is 65 and is still flying. So the door doesn't close at 30, doesn't close at 40. So just keep your hopes up, and whatever your age is, as long as you have that dream, keep it alive.
1: Yes, let's do. This means that even we have a chance to go up there one day. I'm just waiting for the $750,000 to land on my bank account. And I'd love to, book a ticket up there. I do have one of our answers to the question of today, which was how many humans have made it up to space since 1961? And the answer I have is 750 from Shout Out to Malak. Thank you so much for your answer. How close did we get to the answer?
0: Very close, actually. So it's
1: Well
0: ju
1: done.
0: just close to, just under actually 800. So that's not too bad, actually. And what's really interesting is almost half of them, or even more than half, actually traveled in the last 10 years only.
1: Which means that number is going to just keep increasing exponentially, I hope. And yeah, thank you so much for your answer. Thank you so much, Zaid, for being here. What's our homework this week?
0: So the homework for this week is really to go into NASA's astronaut requirements. Look them up. There's a couple out there. There's also ESA, the European requirements. There's the UAE requirements. Pull these requirements up, print them, stick them on the fridge, and take a look and see which ones can you tick off. And keep just keep looking at them and gauging. Maybe there's a daughter in your family, a niece, somebody who's interested, that you can open the topic and say, hey, these are the things you need to go up into space. And just keep the dream alive. And if all fails, you can start a Kickstarter campaign, and for that ticket to up to space.
1: Let's hope for the best. So, if listeners have any questions that they want to ask you, any encouragements they want, perhaps, or any inquiries, how can they reach you?
0: Absolutely. It's my email. It's ZAID at orbitalkinetics.om.
1: Thank you so much. And that was our Wednesday segment, Lost in Space with Zaid Al-Belushi. We will be right back after a few songs with more Sunset Drive vibes to share with you. Thank you.

0: MindFM. Yeah, we back for more. Yeah, we back. With a lot in store. One thing I know for sure is you'll never be bored on 90.4. This is the Sunset Dwarf. Thank you for tuning in. I'm your host, Yusuf.
1: It's okay. It's okay. I was on a different microphone. Hi, everyone. So we are Sunset Drive, and we actually have a really cool guest coming in. I love these days when we have lots of guests. So we just had Zayden Belushi, and we had our Lost in Space segment, and now we're going to have Judy, my darling friend, and she's going to come talk to us about a competition that she randomly won, I think not expecting to win. Mm-hmm. And dear listener, I want to know from you, like, have you ever entered a competition not expecting to win and then you won? Because guys, I have to say, I don't think I've ever randomly won like a raffle or a contest. Like, it hasn't been me yet, but inshallah,
0: not yet. Your time will come. Yes. Your victory is on its way.
1: Yeah, like things like gift cards or electronics or giveaways. But like, has it ever happened to you?
0: I have a question for you.
1: Okay, Nadia. Yes.
0: In your life, how many times have you entered a raffle or a competition?
1: I've actually done it so much. Anytime I see those spinning buckets in the mall that
0: just like
1: you pay ₺2 and you sign onto a paper and you put your little paper inside, I used to buy so many of those just to like, I just want to win something.
0: I heard those can be rigged.
1: Oh.
0: You know there's

0: something. Sometimes they'll split the prize. Like if it's a million, for example, they'll be like, look, you just let me win. Or like they'll tell the host, I don't know what it is. They'll be like, you just let
1: Okay,
0: me win
1: bribery.
0: and I'll give you 250K of the 1 million. And then of course the host is gonna be like, all right, then now I get the free 250K.
1: I
0: You get
1: love
0: me?
1: that. I love that. I do have
0: You
1: my
0: love it?
1: competition guest here. And but before I go get her, I wanted to talk about one thing, which is this thing called comping, and it's a hobby where people enter hundreds of giveaways online as a hobby. So
0: Wow.
1: guys, perhaps we need to do that, but we're gonna investigate Judy's winning in just a little bit because I'm gonna go get her and we'll be right back.

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2: Yeah, we back for more with a lot in store. One thing I know for sure is you'll never be bored on 90.4.
3: This is the Sunset Drive. Thank you for tuning in. I'm your host, Yusuf.
4: This is Nadia. And guys, I have a really cool, adventurous, awesome guest with us here today. Would you like to say hello and introduce yourself?
5: Hello, I'm Jude Ali.
4: Welcome, Jude. And so we invited you here today to, well, we're not fully sure what happened, but all of a sudden on Jude's stories, she was in Austria and she was in a cool racer outfit and surrounded by cool racing cars. Like, what happened? Can you tell us a little bit more? Tell us everything.
3: Okay. From the beginning.
4: Yes.
5: Okay. So I'm a Red Bull Mobile user, and for some reason, suddenly I decided to explore the app. I was like, what's on it? Mm-hmm. And there's this section called World of Red Bull. I click on it, and there's like a win a self-driving experience in Austria. I'm like, what am I gonna lose? Let me sign up. I signed up, and a month later they called me while I was presenting my final year project. And they're like, hello, is this Jude Ali Suleimani? And I said, yeah. Like, why do they know my full name? Am I in trouble? Is this the police? Mm-hmm. And they're like, you signed up with us for a trip to Austria. Congratulations, you're one of the winners.
4: Oh my goodness.
5: I was like, what?
4: Did you think it was a scam?
5: Yeah, I asked him to send me like an official email because I fell for so many scams in my life. It's embarrassing.
4: Oh, no. Me too. I won't lie. And dear listener, if you'd like to say hello or ask Jude any questions about this amazing competition that she had won an experience with Red Bull, let us know. Our WhatsApp number is 724-42007.
3: So then what happened from that point? What's your like, okay, so this isn't a scam. What was the process step by step?
5: I was pretending to be nonchalant, so I didn't ask them so many questions. I'm like, it's okay. They asked me if I have a Schengen. I said yes. And then, like, a few weeks later, they sent me my flight ticket.
4: Just like that?
5: Yeah.
4: No contact in between?
5: Well,
4: they're like, here's the ticket, by the way.
5: He's just like, we're going to stay in touch. And I'm like, okay. Yeah, that's pretty much it. He sent me my flight ticket, and he sent me that a girl's name who's flying with us. In Amr Rawaidi, she's on Masqat Radio.
3: Oh.
5: Yeah, and then I met her in the airport, and we went.
3: You flew.
5: we just flew to Austria.
4: Was it a lot of Omanis, or like, was it a Red Bull Mobile Oman thing? Was it something that different countries were participating in?
5: So,
4: like, what happened there?
5: So, when we went there, we met people from Saudi and some people from Kuwait were supposed to come too, but their airport got bombed.
3: Oh my goodness.
4: Real?
5: So it was just us and the Saudis. But
4: yeah.
5: It was supposed to be like a GCC type thing, I think.
4: Okay.
5: And there were some Austrian winners there as well when we arrived.
4: Okay.
5: So I was the Omani winner, there was a Saudi winner, and then there were some like influencers and Red Bull Mobile employees there as well.
4: Okay, and anything, like, what happened once you got there?
5: So when we reached in, like, this tiny village called Zeltwig. There wasn't much to do on our first day, and there was no schedule for us. So we just walked around, had some lunch. And then the next day, we were booked to go see a bike race called Erzberg Rodeo. It's supposed to be, like, the toughest endurance bike race in the world. 500 racers started, but only 15 finished the race.
4: Oh my goodness.
3: Wow.
5: And this is like an annual thing. It's a big deal, apparently. People go to it from all over the world. The winner was like from Germany. The second place was a Canadian. Yeah.
4: And
5: it was fun.
4: Was all of this covered by them?
5: Yeah.
4: Okay.
5: So the accommodation, the hotel was owned by, like, the Red Bull CEO, I think.
4: Mm. Wow. They have their own ecosystem.
5: Yeah.
3: They do. Red Bull, really. They do
4: and
3: their thing.
4: And they took care
3: worldwide.
4: Of you from beginning
5: up,
4: to end.
5: They picked us up from the airport, took us to the hotel. Next day they came, picked us up to the race. And then during the race, there was a shuttle waiting for us, so we got to follow the bikers on like our little bus. It felt a little bit superior because the other spectators were like on foot or like on their bicycles.
1: Oh my gosh. And then they picked you up.
5: Yeah, and we got really close to the race, actually. Like, we would see some bikers falling, and then they just get up and keep going. One guy, his bike got on, like, it just started steaming.
1: Oh, my.
5: And there was some drinking water next to me, and I just started throwing some water on the bike.
6: You were that close?
5: Yeah, they were doing that, so I just started handing him more cups of water, and then I got yelled at in German, that, like, please stop, this is for drinking.
1: Okay, and so that this is just, like, your first 2 days there.
5: Yeah.
1: What happened next?
5: So the third day was a free day. We got to do whatever we wanted. But they eventually helped us plan something, I guess. They got us a bus and took us to a city called Graz that was like 40 minutes away from our village. You can go up the mountain and get to see like the view of the entire city, and it was really, really beautiful. But that was like just a chill day, nothing sporty, nothing Red Bull about it.
1: Okay.
5: And then the fourth day is when the main event happened. They took us to the Red Bull Ring. And we got to drive a Porsche on the Red Bull track.
1: Did you race?
5: No, it was lead and follow. So there was an instructor driving ahead of us, and we're in our cars behind him. And there was like a radio walkie-talkie type thing, and he was giving us instructions on what to do. And we were just following him in one line, but it was still so hard. I'm not a big, like, car person. I don't really know much about cars or racing or any of that, but I finally understood why it's considered a sport. I got dizzy while
1: really?
5: I was driving.
1: Wait, wow. But why? Like, was it physically taxing?
5: Yeah.
1: Why?
5: Well, when you're in the car, like, I was getting thrown right and left.
1: Because you were going really fast, or were the turns really sharp?
5: The turns were really sharp. It's kind of both, because you don't get to slow down much in the turns.
1: Yeah,
5: so, and also I got like kind of motion sickness. Like, it was too, like, the movement was too much for my body to register that, like, we turned.
1: I guess people will watch this sort of stuff and think like, oh, it's just like driving a car, it's not a sport. But actually it seems physically taxing, especially, okay, what was it like to drive a Porsche?
5: That was really nice. Like, since I got in the in front of the wheel, and I was like, yo, I'm driving a Porsche.
1: Oh, that's so cool. And they gave you those outfits?
5: No, that was for the next activity.
1: Okay. So, wait, what were you, they didn't give you outfits for this one?
5: Yeah, you could wear whatever you wanted for the first, for driving the Porsche. And then after that, when we went back to the ring, they got us in the tracksuits, and then they put us in KTM Expos. They're like really fast sport cars. But we got to co-ride this one. So like the coach was driving it, and we're in the passenger seat, and he's just showing us.
1: Like, was he speeding?
5: Yeah, he's showing us he pushed the limit of what we can do. Because when
1: we
5: were
1: driving, how fast did you go?
5: I went up to 200 when I was driving the Porsche. On the longest straight, when I would push my foot on the throttle, by the time that it reaches 200, I have to start braking because the next turn is coming up.
1: Oh, wow.
5: Like, it was a very short track, so the speed felt like much faster than it actually was.
1: Okay. That sounds so scary, though. Or are you the kind of person who likes the adrenaline rush?
5: Yeah.
1: You do?
5: Yeah.
1: Okay.
3: 200 is fast, though.
1: I've never been in a car going that fast. Thank God. Yeah. I don't think I could handle it. Like, I would panic. I don't know. There's some people who are built for those kinds of, like, high adrenaline, like, I love Need for Speed. And I'm one of those people where, like, I drive in the slow lane. Like, when I'm driving anywhere, it will take, a 10-minute trip will take 25 minutes. Yeah. Like, I'm always late to work because I'm like, I gotta drive slowly. You know, and I freak out if it's too fast. So the fact that you were in a car and it was going 2,000, 2000. To me, it's basically the same. 2000. To me, it's 2000. Wow. To me, it's the same. Dear listeners, also, if you want to ask Judy about these experiences, if you want to know how to, like, get in on winning something like this yourself, let us know. Our WhatsApp number is 724-42007. Can you handle speed, by the way?
3: I was just checking, because after hearing the story, I was like, yo, I'm going to tell what we doing, fam. Like, you know, I just started to check the app. I'm looking if there are similar things. There's not much.
1: The thing is, whenever I enter things, I always, like, okay, I won't lie. My phone, every now and then, the messaging app has messages where it's like, oh, put in the answer to this question and you will win something. And I'm like, oh, okay, I want to win. And then I'll text the number and then suddenly it's like, minus 200 beza. Like, why am I losing money? You just asked me to win a to enter a competition. So it's really cool that you got to win something. And I felt inspired to suddenly start comping.
5: Well, the Red Bull Mobile thingy, it's free. You don't lose anything.
1: Really? Yeah. So I could just also have accidentally won a trip to Austria where it was all paid for. Yeah. How many days was it?
5: It was 4 days.
1: Okay.
5: Yeah.
1: And you said this was one of the activities. What happened next?
5: So, yeah, after driving the Porsche, we got onto the KTM, and they drove us around. Like, because we were driving kind of safe still while we were driving
1: what
5: the Porsche.
1: What is KTM?
5: KTM is an Austrian company that makes bikes.
1: Oh.
5: But that was, like, they have this car called the Crossbow. It's a race car, kind of.
1: Oh, my gosh. I feel like the car nerds are like, what am I doing with my life?
3: We got a message from Nizar.
1: Hi, Nizar.
3: Nizar says, Judy, how are you so awesome? Can you give us tips?
1: Yes.
6: I don't know.
1: Like, what did?
3: How can we be awesome
1: genuinely,
3: like
1: how do you
3: Judy?
1: Do this?
5: I literally just got lucky. I didn't do much.
1: Mashallah. Okay. And then what happened after this activity? You mentioned, like, the first one. So there was a second one after that.
5: Well, the first one was the Porsche and then the KTM.
1: Okay.
5: So they're both kind of on the same... On the Red Bull Ring, it's both activities happened like the same day.
1: Like they put the main activities together.
5: Yeah.
1: Oh my gosh! And how was it?
5: It was awesome. It was like really, really awesome. And when I got out of the car, I just couldn't believe myself, and I was just smiling so creepily all the time.
1: But did it feel surreal?
5: And the Red Bull employees, they were looking at me, and they were like, "Yeah, so I guess Jude enjoyed this the most."
1: But like when

0: you were there, did you feel like you were dreaming?
1: The entire thing feels like a fever dream. I still don't even believe it happened.
0: Wow.
2: It's insane to just, like, randomly win, a, like, a trip that lasts a couple of days to a whole different country.
0: I would be so skeptical. I'd be like, what do you want from me?
2: Driving a car. You know what I mean?
0: And yes.
1: It was my first time ever, like, doing that thing on the app, like, signing up to one of those games.
0: Oh my gosh, now what app is this, by the way?
2: It's the Red Bull mobile app, if you want it. I guess you would need a SIM card, too.
1: Well, what are you waiting for?
2: Maybe.
1: Make the move.
2: We used to be sponsored by them, by Red Bull mobile. Me and Chase.
0: Oh.
2: We used to do, like, little rap songs. Yeah, we used to do little rap songs for Red Bull mobile.
0: And because it was a used to, you didn't get to go?
1: They're so cool,
2: true. Should have gotten in on that.
0: Yeah.
2: Honestly.
0: We do have some songs that somebody wanted to play for you, so why don't we take a little pause, listen to that for a little bit, and we'll be right back.
2: Yeah, it's just one right now.
0: Okay, we'll do one song and be back.
2: Yes.

0: in store. One thing I know for sure is you'll never be bored on 90.4. We are back. Thank you for tuning into the Sunset Drive. I'm your host, Yusuf.
1: This is Nadia and
2: Judy.
1: Hi, Judy, and welcome to Sunset Drive. I invited Judy here because she, like, with all the force of joy and luck in the world, spontaneously won her first ever competition that she ever entered. And
0: she won a trip to Austria. For how many days again?
2: It was 4 days.
0: 4 days.
1: She got to stay in a 5-star hotel and also get fed and get to drive Porsches. Girl, what is your luck?
2: I don't know.
0: MashaAllah. We have some messages. Okay.
1: Alhamdulillah.
0: We got a message from Sue.
1: Hi, Sue.
0: Sue says, she said between us.
1: Oh.
0: Okay, another car related thing. Okay, so as a kid, Oman FM hosted a competition to go watch a race event and I think get into a car. And if I remember correctly, try to go through the archives. Maybe you can find a recording. Okay. It was with Faik on the mic.
1: Shout out to Faik.
0: Why do we stop doing things like that?
1: We need to bring those back.
0: Yeah.
1: I also don't want to bring them back. I don't like how we do giveaways and then we can't enter them.
0: Yeah, it's true.
1: The hosts can't
0: We can't win, yeah, if ever.
1: Whoa, like, can't
0: if
1: do
0: we
1: Wasta.
0: Get tickets to the Opera House, it's always only the audience gets to get those.
1: Yeah, and we actually have quite a thorough process. We have a generator where you put in all the names and numbers and it randomly will select one for you.
0: Mm-hmm.
1: But it sucks because, why can't I win? Inshallah, I'm going to win someday. You know,
0: joining the other radio stations when they do their giveaways.
1: You think they would not?
0: Unless
1: be
0: if
1: they
0: didn't know it was you. You know?
1: Yeah, I'll just say my name is something else.
0: Yeah,
1: just I do say... have a yeah, I could be slick like that.
0: True.
1: Dear Judy.
2: Yes.
1: So, any final things to say about your trip?
2: I would like to ask people to just try.
1: Just go for it. You
2: just
1: never
2: go for it.
1: I feel like you didn't have any idea that you would win too. Like, you just signed up, you're like, yeah, why not?
2: I literally, like, my attitude signing up for it, I was like, nobody ever wins these things. But yeah, I just want to try. What is there to lose?
1: That's such a good attitude. What is there to lose? And guys, I think that's a good attitude for life. Just shoot your shot because you never know where it's going to land. You could...
2: No, literally.
1: Isn't there that really cool saying of shoot for the moon because even if you miss, you'll still land in the stars?
2: And switch to Red Bull Mobile.
1: Oh!
0: Are you sponsored by them?
2: Well, they sent me to Austria, so I kind of am.
0: Fair enough.
1: Tempted. I'm so... Do you have, the carrier? Is Red Bull Mobile your carrier?
2: Yeah.
0: Yeah.
2: I've been using it for since they started in Oman, they didn't even have a store. Back then, if you wanted to buy a SIM card, you'd have to text them on WhatsApp and they would drive to your house in Red Bull cars and they would hand it to you.
0: Determination.
1: That's so cute. So I saw on your story that you are a Red Bull drinker.
2: Yeah, heavily.
1: So I thought it was really cute that you had posted something that said, I feel like this is payback for all of the Red Bulls I've gotten over the years. Are you when you say you're heavily a Red Bull person, a Red Bull drinker, how much Red Bull do you drink?
2: Well, I don't like coffee at all. I do not like the flavor. So if I ever need a boost, I would go for a Red Bull.
1: But does it not make you extra tweaky?
2: It has less caffeine than a coffee.
1: Really?
2: Yeah.
1: How do you feel about Red Bull, Yusuf?
0: I love Red Bull.
1: Actually?
0: I mean,
1: when was the last time you drank one?
0: The drink is okay. I'll have the drink from time to time if it's available, depending on the time of the day. But generally, I'm a big fan of Red Bull as an organization for all of the cool stuff that they do.
1: They do.
0: They have this way of... someone described it as finding aliens who can do some crazy madness. Because they'll find one person, for example, who is like, you know what? Yeah, I could run from this area to this area, and it's the longest run ever through the hottest place in the world, you know. So they're good at finding these people, putting a spotlight on them. They also throw really cool events all around the world. They're active and they're good for a community overall. So generally, I'm a supporter of Red Bull.
2: And I like how much they care about the youth also. Yani, a lot of their events are focused for the youth.
1: Yeah, they give a lot of opportunities to young people. Like, I noticed here they always have events and things, and they invite young people to volunteer, which I really like, because the economy is truly struggling. It's hard for young people who don't have a lot of experience to get jobs. So they know this, and they're like, well, come get experience from a name, Red Bull.
2: Mm-hmm. I worked for Red Bull before.
1: Actually, you volunteered at their events.
2: They paid me, so it wasn't actually work. Like volunteering. No. But was a 3-day football tournament, and they wanted like employees.
1: That's so good. Yeah. And how do you like? I don't know. What was your favorite thing that you've like done with them as an organization?
2: Definitely driving the Porsche.
1: Mm-hmm. I love that analogy. Okay, did you have like a favorite moment when you were there? Any cool people that you met?
2: All the employees that were there, they were super fun and they were super generous with us. The girl who traveled with me, she was awesome. Yani, an awesome travel companion. But I messed up at some point. We were supposed to follow the like tour guide thingy during the bike race because it was on a mountain. And he was like, okay, let's head back to the shuttle. We're going to the next checkpoint. And I just started following him. And I didn't like, I thought everybody else would just follow as well. But they were looking for me and they stayed behind looking for me. Where did she go? So I think I kind of messed up after that. Like 15 minutes later, they came back and they were like, Jude,
1: where are you?
0: Where you been?
1: What have you? Hello? She went on a side quest.
0: Mm-hmm.
1: Any final thoughts to share before we invite you to join the Sunset Drive for a segment?
2: Not really. Just switch to Red Bull Mobile.
1: She's become a sponsor now.
2: Coffee is not that great because it will not book you a flight ticket to anywhere.
1: You never know. I'm looking at my iced coffee that I just drank now.

0: good
1: that
0: poet,
1: I asked.
0: You know?
1: I was going to get one for Yusuf as well, but okay. Mm-hmm. All right, well, thank you, Jude. And now we're going to move back into Sunset Drive. I thought we'd share some unpopular opinions.
0: Okay.
1: And discuss them amongst one another.
0: Some hot takes.
1: Some hot takes. So I have a Harry Potter one.
0: Okay.
1: Because I know Judy reread the entire series like 2 years ago. Yeah. How was that experience?
2: It was nice. I actually enjoyed reading it as an adult because, Yanni, there was so many things I didn't understand as a kid. And I like how the book grows up with you.
1: Yeah, like they start off so innocent. The worst thing that happens is like, oh, Voldemort's not like a real person. And then book four is when it gets dark.
2: And then book seven and eight, they're just like gut-wrenching.
1: They're devastating. I cried. I think I started crying from when one of the main characters dies, but
0: I remember, by the way, when we were young, Nadia was reading the books as they were coming out.
1: Yes, so, like I would wait outside Barnes
0: and
1: Noble's.
0: Yeah, we would go to Barnes and Noble's and we wouldn't even wait. There was one day we went and they had sold out.
1: I wept.
0: And Nadia cried. So we made a whole thing out of it. We were like, let's go, let's do it. And yeah, so we ended up getting it the next day in the morning. And then Nadia, we were in the U.S. at this time. Nadia, as soon as we got home, she ran inside and locked herself in the room. Literally, I didn't see her come out once throughout the whole day. I think she spent like, 15 hours in the room.
1: Yeah, I wanted to just finish this book.
0: And then she opens the door, tears.
1: Sobbing.
0: It was because it was the last, it was the final book. And yeah, we had to console her that day.
2: Well, that's very relatable.
1: Like, yeah. I lost a part of my childhood that day. So I have an unpopular opinion, guys, and I want to get your thoughts on it. But someone here, so dear listener, if you also want to partake in this discussion, let us text us. Our WhatsApp number is 724-42007. So this person on the unpopular opinion website says, Voldemort had absolutely zero chance in a war against the Muggles, and the entire plotline could have been avoided by just letting him try to fight Muggles. Because what do wizards have that Muggles don't have in terms of capability in war?
0: Magic.
1: Okay, but like, people... We have guns.
0: Yeah, so... I mean, have you seen... this is, by the way, an awful take, in my opinion.
1: Oh, tea!
0: Voldemort is annihilating anyone who comes against him. You know why? Have you not seen that fight between him and Dumbledore?
1: They're conjuring, like, waves, dragons.
0: Fire, and, you know, they can turn, sand, like, whatever into glass or some glass into sand, right? I'm sure if they just shot bullets at him, he could probably turn them into whatever if he fought. Magic has to be fought with magic, you know what I mean? You can't just throw bullets at it.
2: I don't know, but, like, if a sniper was standing, like, far away and he just shot him in the head, what would he do?
1: Yeah, but couldn't you, well, like, he has Horcruxes, so he technically wouldn't be dead.
0: Yeah, and couldn't you conjure some kind of force field? Like, if he was like, oh, the Muggles will probably use these little metal things and shoot projectile metal things at us. How can I protect myself? If he has a bit of strategy and tact.
1: So this person says, the Imperius curse, it's called blackmail. We already do that. The Cruciatus curse, we already torture people. Oh, you have a broomstick, we have fast cars, and we have superior technology in every other way. Your flashy magic stick is not going to do anything compared to what the Muggles have.
2: That's one proud Muggle.
1: I swear, it's giving Mr. Dursley.
0: Yeah, it's very red pill Muggle.
1: Wow. Content. So people are saying that, like, people do agree with this, but this is definitely an unpopular opinion. Nobody thinks this.
0: No,
1: this is like the freshest unpopular opinion I've ever read.
0: I can't agree with it.
1: I mean, I wish we could have seen that, like the Muggles versus the wizards.
0: They need to make it happen. An eventual war between the Muggles and the wizarding world.
1: Yeah.
0: And see how it goes, how it transpires.
1: Hmm.
0: Because, you know, I feel like maybe they could put up a fight, but I think ultimately, magic is powerful in the wizarding world.
1: Okay, so here is some other Harry Potter-related unpopular opinions. Someone says, I don't hate Dolores Umbridge. Do you remember Dolores Umbridge?
0: Yes, I do.
1: Hello, everyone!
0: What, do they say why? What's the reasoning?
1: Peter Pettigrew is the only awful human being in the entire Harry Potter series.
0: Which one is Peter Pettigrew?
1: Rat Man.
0: The Rat Man?
2: That's the worst
1: He's
2: one.
1: He's the only terrible human being.
2: But no, I feel
1: Who
2: like...
1: Who is the worst human being in the Harry Potter universe?
2: Harry Potter's uncle?
1: Oh!
0: He was bad.
1: He was pretty bad. Yeah. Even his nephew was like, you were actually kind of chill, man.
0: Yeah.
1: Like, they...
0: They grew to like his company.

0: And he was young, so you can't really blame the, what's his name, Dudley?
1: Dudley, yeah.
0: Yeah, you can't really blame Dudley.
1: What about, who is, I think this is actually, I agree with this, I think Peter Pettigrew was the most loathsome character.
0: But why? I don't remember him being particularly cruel or loathsome.
1: So he wasn't just cruel or loathsome, Yusuf. He pretended
0: to be a mouse.
1: To be a mouse because he betrayed Harry Potter's parents just so that he could, like, he was the one who gave away their location to Voldemort so that Voldemort could come and basically kill them.
0: Mm-hmm.
1: And then he framed his best friend who was stuck in prison for 12 years.
0: That's pretty bad.
1: Getting his soul sucked out of him by the Dementors.
0: The Dementors.
1: And so he, and then he was content being a cowardly rat over that. Like, honestly, okay. I would say he's more evil than Voldemort. Voldemort had no soul to begin with. But what made this guy the worst, what made Peter Pettigrew the worst, is he betrayed his friends. He was a Gryffindor, by the way. Supposed to be the most loyal house. And he betrayed his friends just for what? You got nothing out of this deal. You lost the coolest people just so you could have a hint of power, just so that, like, the big bully could be on your side. I think he was the worst character.
0: Could
1: Peter
0: be.
1: Peter Pettigrew.
0: I mean, I'm trying to think about the others. I'm trying to think of, like, Malfoy's dad, for example. Some of the, I mean, there's a whole group of people called the Death Eaters.
1: I feel like they were just boring, bored people who were trying to be edgelords.
2: I feel like they're just cowards.
1: Yeah, like, they just wanted to be on the winning side. They weren't, like, true the evil, but I feel like Peter Pettigrew might have been the only.
2: If you think about it, they kind of sound like al-munafiqeen.
1: They were! They just, that's all they are, man.
2: Because when Voldemort is, like, bad, they swear that they were forced to follow him, and they are actually with the good side, and then when he came back, they're like, yeah, we're switching sides again.
1: Yeah, like, they were just cowards. Whereas Peter Pettigrew, like, deliberately, like, I don't know, he acted good. I feel like it's worse to act like you're good when you've betrayed people. Like, there's a reason that in Dante's circles of hell, the worst circle, the most harsh circle, basically where Satan is and Judas is and Cassius, that circle is reserved for people who have betrayed the people who trusted them.
0: Mm.
1: And that's where I'd put Peter Pettigrew. He's in the worst circle of hell.
0: Okay.
1: Yeah?
2: Well deserved. Fair.
1: Yeah, definitely well-deserved. Okay, here's another unpopular Harry Potter opinion. Hermione's the worst character in the trio.
2: No.
1: No?
2: No. Who's... I feel like Ron is.
1: I don't know. I feel like Ron's so funny.
2: They're all good, but if I have to pick, it'll be Ron.
1: Okay, so earlier we were talking about this word that I just learned from my coworker. It's called himbo. Have you heard this word before? A himbo is a really buff person who's really naive and kind of like, they're really earnest, but they kind of lack brain cells.
0: So, like, most superheroes in,
1: like,
0: movies.
1: Joey from Friends,
2: okay,
1: is a himbo archetype.
2: Okay.
1: And Hercules. And so I think Ron just is a himbo archetype. Like, he means well, but he's just...
2: But he's not puff or strong or...
1: In the movie, he's kind of buff.
0: Who?
1: Ron.
2: No.
0: Oh, he becomes a little bit more muscular towards the later movies. Yeah.
1: You know.
0: I don't know if... Yeah, I think if I had to choose a three... Ron was really one of the most useless ones.
1: Oh, that's
2: he's better in the books.
1: He's amazing
0: in
1: the books.
0: Okay.
1: Yeah. I think they just saw, like, oh my gosh, Emma Watson is so beautiful and, like, she has star power. So they gave all the cool Ron moments to Hermione in the movies. In the books, Ron is a much more likable character. And actually, Hermione's quite obnoxious in the books.
0: Really?
1: They cut out a whole thing where she had a whole social justice era where she tried to save the house elves from being enslaved, quote unquote.
0: Fair.
1: And she was like, oh my gosh, we need to protect them. And the house elves were like, no, we love doing this.
0: Interesting.
1: What are you doing?
0: So
1: she thought she was doing the right thing to save them, and actually they were like, no, we're content where we are.
2: I think she had good intentions.
1: Yeah. She did, but they were also like, but we
0: why
1: like
0: speaking
1: it.
0: For me?
1: Yeah.
0: You know?
1: It's like, I'm exactly where I want to be.
2: Okay. Why are you trying to save me from my minimum wage job?
1: I mean, some people just are happy where they are. Like, some people don't want to be saved. I have one last one, and it's... Okay, people are actually crazy. I'm not going to share that one.
2: I'm curious to know what that is now.
1: Okay, Snape... Oh, yeah, Harry Potter's dad was actually evil.
0: I heard about that. I heard because
1: How
0: he was a bully or
1: that?
0: Something.
1: Yeah.
0: He bullied Snape.
1: He extremely bullied Snape.
0: Yeah.
2: Yeah.
1: I don't know.
0: I don't know if that's a bad take.

0: I don't know how he was into his older life when he grew up into an adult, but I think the depictions of him, like the stuff, that one scene was pretty horrifying,
1: Which one?
0: where they tie Snape up to the tree
1: I know, and
0: and
1: they
0: then like
1: de-pants
0: pull
1: him.
0: his pants down in front of everyone, including his crush. You know what
1: Ayo,
0: I
1: they were
0: mean?
1: so mean.
0: That was kind of uncool.
1: Yeah.
0: And I feel like it was more acceptable because I feel like if, I don't know, I feel like it was not a cool move. You know what I mean?
1: Okay, I'm gonna.
0: So it was
1: Yeah,
0: him.
1: just like the popular kids who can get away with whatever, because
0: They
1: yeah, and people
0: wanted.
1: like them.
0: Yeah.
1: I don't know. I feel like if that's the, I would rather be unpopular than bully, like than be forced to kind of hurt other people just to look cool. I don't know, but that's just me. There are people who glorify. I think they need to make like an HBO series, not about the Harry Potter movies or Harry Potter story, but about the Marauders, so that we can like have a better perspective of
2: There's a
1: their
2: book.
1: life. Really?
2: Yeah, it's like a fan written, but
1: Ooh!
2: it's so famous that it has thousands and thousands
1: Is it
2: of
1: a fan
2: trades.
1: fiction?
2: Yeah.
1: I love fan fiction. Don't tempt me to go back into that 12-year-old
2: But it's
1: rabbit hole.
2: considered the fanfic for the Marauders. Yeah,
1: Really?
2: people consider
1: Wait,
2: it
1: I've read
2: an
1: it. Is
2: actual
1: it
2: book.
1: the Shoebox Project?
2: I think so, yeah.
1: I've read it.
2: Okay.
1: The way I've read it. I love this story. And it's really beautifully written, guys. And I think that woman who wrote that fanfic ended up becoming a famous author separate of
2: Really?
1: that project. But yeah, this was a very popular fanfic in like 2012, I think, or 2011,
2: Oh.
1: before Judy was born, basically.
2: Come on.
1: Wait, when were you born?
2: 2002?
1: Okay. So she's actually older than Pluto.
0: Yeah, Pluto. We got a message from Noor.
1: Hi, Noor.
0: Noor says, "I forgot, was Snape good or bad? I remember there was a twist about him." Yeah,
1: Noor, you
0: maybe you need
1: misunderstood.
0: to re-watch it, you
1: Noor,
0: know, and
1: shout out to
0: find
1: you.
0: out.
1: I've been laughing, by the way, since yesterday when you said the British thing.
0: Yeah.
1: And she was so funny. We were playing Connections. Do you know the game Connections we
2: No.
1: play? So Connections is when we have like four different words and we have to guess what's the connection
2: Cool.
1: between those words. And I think one of them was like, what's the connection between a saucer, a teacup, sugar, and a spoon? And she said, they're British. They're
0: Yeah.
1: British things. So thank you for that. I never forgot about that, Noor.
2: What's
1: So
2: the actual answer? Because this sounds legit.
1: tea.
0: It
1: Like,
0: was a
1: that's.
0: tea event or
1: Yeah,
0: something like
1: things
0: that.
1: related to like serving tea or something.
0: Yeah.
1: So that was from yesterday. Anyway, dear
0: But
1: Judy.
0: Noor,
1: Oh.
0: if you're at a point where you actually don't remember if Snape was good or bad, it might actually be a good time to rewatch him, because it shows that you've forgotten some plot points and
2: Yeah,
0: whatnot.
2: and like
0: So
2: one of
0: now
2: the
0: you can watch
2: important
0: it,
2: ones.
0: yeah, and now you can watch it and enjoy unraveling the story again. I love doing that. When I watch anything that I enjoy, I'll avoid it for years and years and
1: So you
0: years,
1: could forget.
0: and I won't think about it. So until I forget about the plot points, I'll be like, now's a good time to watch it because I don't remember
2: It'll be like
0: what's
2: watching it
0: going
2: for the first
0: on.
2: time.
0: Exactly. As close as I can to it.
1: I
0: You know
1: honestly
0: what I
1: wish I
0: mean?
1: could like delete my brain sometimes so that I could rewatch things for the first time.
0: Yeah.
1: Like we were talking yesterday, have you ever seen the Game of Thrones series?
2: Yeah.
1: So I really wish that I could delete my brain and experience that for the first time.
2: Okay, I have an unpopular opinion
0: Ooh,
2: about
0: she
2: this one.
1: doesn't
2: Tell
1: like
2: us.
1: it.
2: I did not like it very
1: At
2: much.
1: all, the whole series.
2: Yeah, I found it very like mid.
0: How much did you watch?
2: All
0: Did you
2: of it.
0: all of it?
2: Yeah.
0: Really? What did you find mid about it?
2: Yeah, I need the entire thing.
1: I love
2: I don't
1: that
2: know.
1: for you. I love that. This is a true unpopular opinion.
2: I think it was hyped up for me so much that I was expecting the greatest, most epic show of all time, and then I was watching it and it was a show and I was like, okay, so Yanni, what was supposed to excite me that much?
1: Interesting. So what do you consider the greatest, most epic show of all time?
2: Outlander.
1: Okay, shout out to Outlander.
0: Outlander. Wait, is that from like the Boys universe? Or is
1: No.
0: that something
1: No, it's
0: different?
1: a separate
2: It's a
1: show.
2: completely different
0: Sorry, because
2: thing.
0: I know they have a character named Outlander.
1: Outlander.
0: Outlander.
1: Yeah, I've been meaning to watch this show. I just no longer
2: It's
1: have
2: about time
1: time.
2: travel.
1: Yes, but I love time travel
0: Ooh.
1: stories. Yeah.
0: No, this looks cool.
1: Outlander. And it's like kind
0: Outlander.
1: of based
0: It's
1: like
0: popular too.
1: actually.
0: 91% on Rotten Tomatoes, 8.3 out of 10 on IMDb.
2: It's a good show. Saying
0: Yeah.
1: that this is better than Game of Thrones is crazy though. Like now
2: Maybe
1: that might be
2: I'm
1: the one
2: just.
1: selling point to going to see it.
2: Maybe I'm just a girl.
1: I'm just a
2: I don't
1: girl.
2: know.
1: But I loved Game of
0: Maybe.
1: Thrones. I thought that it was like, I don't know.
0: It was compelling.
1: I felt like really emotionally invested and betrayed simultaneously, and I like that feeling when I'm watching
2: Maybe
1: things.
2: if I didn't know much.

0: About it before watching it, maybe I would have enjoyed it more.
1: Oh, was it like spoiled for you?
0: Well, not, it wasn't exactly spoiled, it was just hyped up too much. And yani, even the Red Wedding episode, they told me, like, oh,
1: Ooh.
0: expect the most gut-wrenching, most.
1: Yeah, that's the thing.
0: So, yani, it didn't surprise me, nothing surprised me when it happened.
1: I'll tell you something. One thing I really dislike is when somebody is really trying to hype something up for another person because it raises the bar so high. Usually, when I'm like, okay, let's watch this thing or whatever, I'm silent. I want a person to enjoy it as though it was their first, like they just stumbled upon it. You know what I mean? But other people will be like, oh my God, you have to watch this. This episode is gonna be insane.
0: Oh
1: They'll grab a camera
0: no.
1: and start recording you
0: When things
1: when things
0: happen.
1: start to happen. And it just, now you expected too much already.
0: Do you feel
1: You
0: like I
1: ruined the
0: did that to
1: experience.
0: you when it came to Obsession?
1: No,
0: The
1: I
0: movie
1: liked
0: Obsession?
1: Obsession.
0: Even though I overhyped it.
1: I mean, you and Pluto spoiled so much for me.
0: Okay, but like you didn't see it in time.
1: 4 weeks?
0: Well, don't say anything about it because I still didn't
1: Ooh,
0: watch
1: yeah,
0: it.
1: don't watch
0: Okay.
1: it. Yeah, but definitely do. It's
0: Do
1: a
0: you
1: good one.
0: want
1: I
0: to
1: will.
0: watch
1: I
0: it? Do
1: will.
0: you like horror or
1: Yes.
0: thrillery movies? Okay,
1: It's a good
0: good.
1: one. Yeah.
0: It's, yeah. I'm excited for it because I actually do not know anything.
1: Good.
0: I
1: Watch
0: actually
1: it
0: went
1: like
0: to see it not knowing.
1: tonight.
0: I did not know anything about it. My friend and I were just like, oh, this is a new horror movie. Let's go see it. And we showed up and we were like, what is this?
1: Yeah.
0: But
1: Watch
0: we
1: it
0: had no
1: like
0: idea what to expect.
1: if you can watch it as soon as possible before spoilers come up,
0: Spoilers
1: definitely
0: are
1: do it.
0: everywhere, though, on all socials.
1: That's the
0: Stay
1: thing.
0: offline.
1: Yeah, that's the thing. So I mean, if I had the chance to go in and not know a single thing, I would have definitely preferred that.
0: Yeah,
2: I'm sorry.
1: Yeah.
0: I
2: I'm sorry I
0: really
2: walked
0: don't know much.
2: backwards.
0: I
1: Yeah.
0: just know that the director is like in his 20s. That's all I
1: He
0: know.
1: was a
0: Yeah,
1: YouTuber.
0: he was a YouTuber. He's like, he was born in 2000. Crazy time to be alive.
1: And he did really stupid skits. Like back, if I don't know if you've seen them, they're so silly. You wouldn't think he was capable. He would have been capable of directing such a successful movie.
0: Such a successful horror movie, too, because
1: Yeah.
0: his specialty was comedy.
1: Yeah.
0: I do think there is an overlap between people who are really clever and good comedians and their ability to create things that are horrific. Like, there's an overlap between horror and comedy.
1: I can see that.
0: Like, and I don't know what it is yet, but
2: I
0: perhaps.
2: think it's all about setting the scene.
0: Yeah.
2: Yani, how you deliver a joke. And it's the same thing about like how you deliver a jump scare.
0: Yeah, like it's about timing.
2: Yeah.
0: Timing and setting. And there's probably a deeper science to it, but it looks like we are approaching the time in which we have to end the show. Dear listener, I hope that you have a beautiful long weekend, and I'm sorry we're not going to be here tomorrow, but there's a lot of good music that'll be playing. You'll be listening to some of our various reports if you tune in. I am going to miss you guys, and I will be back on Sunday for more Sunset
1: Inshallah.
0: Drive vibes with you.
1: Yep, hope you all
0: Thank you
1: have
0: for
1: a
0: being here with us, Judy.
1: wonderful
0: Thank you for
1: long
0: having me.
1: weekend. Yeah, and it was really wonderful to have you as well, Judy. Hopefully it won't be the last time.
0: I hope so.
1: Hopefully you win more things and
0: Come talk to us about all of
1: travel
0: those,
1: around the
0: inshallah.
1: world to let us know. But yeah, dear listeners, hope you all have a wonderful long weekend. It's time for us to start ours. We'll be back on Sunday, moving forward from 4 to 7 p.m. to accompany you on your Sunset Drive exclusively on 90.4, your nation station, Oman FM. 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
0: Without a smile.

I can't wait till you're old enough when we can sit and have conversations. Tell me all about what you want from life and all of your aspirations. Show you my favorite movies. I make

Hello, Oman. This is the 9 p.m. news on 90.4 Oman FM, starting with the headlines. His Majesty the Sultan issues a royal decree. His Excellency the Foreign Minister and his Japanese counterpart reaffirm support for regional and international efforts.

His Excellency Sayyid Badr bin Hamad al-Busaidi, Foreign Minister, received a phone call today from His Excellency Toshimitsu Motegi, Minister of Foreign Affairs of Japan. The call touched upon the relations of friendship and cooperation between the Sultanate of Oman and Japan and ways to enhance and expand them in various fields to serve the mutual interests of the two countries. The two ministers underscored the importance of understanding recently reached between the United States of America and the Islamic Republic of Iran. They also reaffirmed their support for all regional and international efforts to ensure the success of the agreement, thereby contributing to reducing tension and creating conditions capable of ensuring the security and safety of maritime navigation in the region in accordance with the principles of international law. The National Road Safety Committee reviewed during its meeting the fourth edition of the traffic safety competition, traffic indicators and statistics, awareness efforts, the measurements of the achievement of goals and initiatives aimed at reducing accidents. The committee emphasized the importance of strengthening partnerships among relevant authorities and coordinating efforts in awareness and enforcement. It also commended the institutional and community efforts and the commitment of citizens and residents to traffic rules and regulations, which contribute to achieving road safety. The Projects, Tenders and Local Content Authority completed the procedures related to awarding a number of development projects with total value exceeding 73 million riyals. Among the key projects awarded are the construction of the Oman Genome Center and the Bio Center in the Governorate of Muscat, as well as a library at the University of Technology and Applied Sciences. The awarded projects also include the completion of the remaining works on Sultan Turki bin Said Road, Phase 1, Package 2 and Phase 2, Package 1, the construction of the road leading to Akan village in the Wilayat Nakhal in South Al-Batna Governorate. In addition, the projects encompass additional works under road tenders, the completion of the construction of 240 housing units for citizens in Sahlanman in Wilayat Salalah, and the provision of periodic maintenance services for X-ray equipment at various facilities of the Ministry of Health. The awarded package also includes a number of other projects and supplementary work across various sectors. The Omani-Tunisian Business Forum, organized by the Oman Chamber of Commerce and Industry, explored ways to enhance economic trade and investment cooperation between the Sultanate of Oman and the Republic of Tunisia, particularly between the private sector and the two nations. The forum was attended by a number of business owners, officials, and representatives of companies and economic institutions from both sides. The forum reviewed available projects and investment opportunities in several promising economic sectors, such as food industries, renewable energy, textiles, and agricultural promotion. It also facilitated bilateral meetings between representatives of Omani and Tunisian companies and institutions to discuss cooperation opportunities, build new partnerships, and exchange expertise in these fields. 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The Central Bank of Oman announced comprehensive amendments to the fees for national payment systems effective July 1st. Meanwhile, the Development Bank is studying affected sectors and projects to postpone loan repayments, taking into account the geopolitical situation and its impact on funded projects. The bank is also exploring the possibility of providing financial facilities to enable affected projects to overcome the challenges arising from the current circumstances. Therefore, it will dedicate an online platform for postponement requests, allowing beneficiaries to submit their applications easily and conveniently. The Public Authority for Special Economic Zones and Free Zones, OPAZ, held a comprehensive meeting to review the master plan for the development of the Dokkum Waterfront Tourism Project. The meeting aimed to highlight key investment opportunities and proposed tourism and real estate projects as part of efforts to position Dokkum as a promising investment and tourism destination in the region. The project covers an area of 31 square kilometers and features a 15-kilometer coastline distinguished by its unique natural characteristics. The proposed master plan includes the development of more than 6,000 hotel and residential units, over 63,000 square meters of commercial space, as well as cultural

and recreational facilities spanning more than 1 million square meters. In a strategic move reflecting the Sultanate of Oman's commitment to fostering innovation and sustainability and solidifying its position as a regional hub for future technologies, Geotech launched a 3D printed hydrogen laboratory. This project is the first of its kind in the region to integrate 3D printing technologies with clean energy solutions based on hydrogen. The laboratory provides a dynamic environment for experimentation, development, and collaboration among academics, researchers, and industry partners. This launch builds upon Geotech's established track record in 3D printing and supports Oman's hydrogen strategy and its goal of achieving carbon neutrality by 2050. The North Sharqiya Governorate is preparing to launch its annual grape festival in Niabat Samad Shan in Wilayat al-Madhibi on June 16th and 17th. The festival aims to attract over 10,000 visitors, including farmers and those interested in grape cultivation from both within and outside Oman. The festival is expected to feature a comprehensive exhibition showcasing more than 50 varieties of local and imported grapes, reflecting the great diversity and growing success of grape cultivation locally. The Sultanate of Oman celebrated World Day to Combat Desertification and Drought, observed annually on June 17th, by highlighting the importance of wrangling aids in enhancing food security, protecting biodiversity, and supporting resilience to climate change, in addition to their vital role in maintaining ecosystems in arid and semi-arid regions. The Environment Authority is implementing a range of national initiatives, programs, and projects aimed at combating desertification and reducing land degradation. The most prominent of these projects include the Rangeland Restoration Project in the Far Governorate, the national initiative to plant 10 million trees, the National Tree Cover Survey, mangrove planting, and the Plant Oman 2050 project. And now to conclude the news, here's a recap of our headlines. His Majesty the Sultan issues a royal decree. His Excellency the Foreign Minister and his Japanese counterpart reaffirm support for regional and international efforts. And the Omani-Tunisian Business Forum in Muscat discusses strengthening economic and investment cooperation in several vital sectors. This was the 9 p.m. news on 90.4 Oman FM, and the next one will be tomorrow. Until then, Oman, have a wonderful night.

0: goalkeeper and sports analyst who's been with us now the last World Cup, the last Asian Cup, and here for the 2026 World Cup. Fahim, thank you again for being part of the show.
1: Thank you. Appreciate it.
0: So you haven't slept at all because you were watching some very exciting matches.
1: Correct. I've watched 4 games in a row. So, yeah. It's been exciting, to be honest. Like, I really enjoyed the games today. They were very World Cup-like, you know. And I think finally we're starting to see what this World Cup will be all about. I mean, people were worried that maybe we won't see a very exciting World Cup. But I don't think so. I think it's going to be very, very lively.
0: I agree with you. And also for the first time, not a single draw over the last 4 matches. The day before it was just draws. Correct. And now all the favorites for yesterday's matches, or this morning's matches, last night's matches, all of them actually won.
1: Correct.
0: So that there's much more excitement.
1: Yes, yeah. I mean, at the moment we have a game that's at halftime, Austria playing Jordan. Austria already won up, so again, it looks like Austria will win that one. And yeah, speaking of the favorites of the previous matches, yeah, I think they all showed up, and the big stars also showed up. You know, the world's biggest names showed up. You know, the likes of Kylian Mbappe and Erling Haaland, and obviously Lionel Messi.
2: Sun going down with the humidity dropping off has made a huge difference. Messi flying forward.
0: Well, and he broke a record yesterday. He's now the top scorer of a World Cup scorer of all time.
1: Yes, joint top scorer with Miroslav Klose at 16 each. And he also broke another record. He now holds the most hat-tricks in international football. Previously, he was tied with Cristiano Ronaldo on 10 each. But this morning, he's broken that record.
0: And it's his first hat-trick at the World Cup as well.
1: Correct.
0: So he showed people, he's like, guys, you might think I've fallen over, that, you know, I've just been chilling in the American League, but watch me do this.
1: And this is what I've been saying all week, Talal. I think for most players, once they cross the 35 years old mark, they sort of fall off, they slow down. But with Messi, it's been different because he changed his style from the time he crossed over to 30, and he no longer relied on the, you know, fast dribbling and trying to take players on, and he changed his game to a whole different way now. And it's more that he dictates play of every single game. He knows when to move, where to move, and that does not require a lot of energy when you have the ability that he's got. You know, he doesn't take a lot of shots for him to get it on target. I think he's the most accurate football player to have ever existed. So if you look at the rate, his statistics in terms of the shots fired and shots that have gone in, he's got the highest rate ever.
0: He's an incredible person, incredible player that, you know, half my Instagram, and I'm not even like necessarily a Messi fan or a Ronaldo fan, or I don't watch football a lot, but I always come across these interviews of people who've played with him, who are like, he's scary good, and when he's practicing, he'll do 100 shots, 99 of them are gonna go right in. Somebody asked one of his former teammates, what's it like when Messi makes a mistake? And he's like, makes a mistake? Messi doesn't make mistakes.
1: Exactly. And it's been top professionals that have come out and said this, and the coaches as well that have come out and said this. And I think the whole debate that is always like brought up with Messi and Cristiano, for example, or Messi with Maradona or Pele, I think it's just more so for entertainment, because if you are really well versed with the football game, I think there's no question that Lionel Messi has no match. I think he's the greatest player in history.

0: And it's not just to do with the goals scored or the number of assists. He's the most decorated football player of all time. He's just phenomenal on the eye, you know. I mean, a lot of the times, and this is what is always my argument when speaking about these great footballers, I don't think you need numbers to identify how great a footballer is. You know, you need the eye. And the eye test, for me, stands out. And when you watch Lionel Messi play, it's unbelievable and what he does. And this then adds to the whole point that we tend to think football is a game that is played with the feet. But football is played in the brain first. It's a mind game. And the feet is just the tools that make you perform the task. And Messi demonstrates that at the highest level.
1: Okay, fantastic. Well, looking at the match where Argentina beat Algeria 3-0, it was a very explosive start. You know, within 5 minutes, Messi scored a goal, but then it turned out it was an offside. 2 minutes later, Algeria scored a goal, but then it turns out to be offside. Algeria, funnily enough, had more possession when it came to the ball than Argentina by just a little bit. They had 53% possession versus 47, and they had 6 shots, but not a single one on targets, unfortunately, for Algeria. Meanwhile, what you were saying about accuracy first, Lionel Messi, you know, they had 9 shots for Argentina, 6 of them on target, most of them from Lionel Messi. The guy's incredible. And so that was their first match as defending champions of the World Cup. They are certain to leave the group stage for sure. And we'll see what they'll bring to the table in the next few rounds.
0: Yeah, and it's the same with Algeria. Like you brought up the stats there. And I think that doesn't really reflect the overall game. Algeria were very good, you know. The 3-0 does not reflect on their performance. I think they were in the game. Had they not get caught by Lionel Messi, if it was any other team, I think they would have
1: done great.
0: Yeah, much better. Yeah. And Argentina this morning sent a reminder to the rest of the world, because leading into this tournament, everyone's been talking about Spain and France being favorites. But I think Argentina sent a quiet reminder to everyone that they're the world champions. They are the holders of this cup, and they can do the job. And I think from here on, people will take them into account, because they look very comfortable on the ball. There are times when Algeria did break them, but it didn't look like they were gonna concede at any moment. And they're just fantastic the way they were set up. Luis Scaloni has done a tremendous job. And you can see, you know, from their track record, winning the Copa America, the World Cup, and the Copa America again back to back, that reflects it. So it's been a tremendous job. And the squad that has traveled to the States and Mexico is pretty much the same squad that won in Qatar 4 years ago. It's very similar. Just a couple names that have changed. The likes of Angel Di Maria, you know, he's now moved on, but they've brought in players of not similar ability, but players that can perform at the highest stage, in the likes of Nico Paz and Nico Gonzalez. So I think they will challenge, and to beat Argentina, you would have to really work hard, because they're a team that doesn't really entertain, but at the same time, they're a team that knows at any given moment they can hurt you. And this is what happened to Algeria. Algeria looked comfortable in the first couple minutes, and they were going after Argentina until they got caught between the lines. And you know, when Messi is running through, right through the middle of the pitch, you know you're in trouble. And if the defenders are backtracking, now he gets to see the whole goal. And I had worries with the Algerian goalkeeper, who is the son of the great French footballer Zinedine Zidane. So Luca Zidane,
1: I didn't realize,
0: yeah, was in goal this morning for Algeria. And I had

0: Worries when I seen him warm up. He looked small, and I thought Lionel Messi would always catch him because of, you know, of his build. And he did.
1: He did.
0: Three times.
1: You know, you mentioned Di Maria earlier, and I am a little bit sad that he's not taking part of this World Cup, because the two of them, really, they were such an incredible team in the last World Cup. Di Maria, a lot of people say he was very underrated for that tournament, that he really pulled off magic that helped take Argentina to the final and win that.
0: Correct.
1: So, but again, people, it's time to move on. You know, players are reaching. Not everyone can manage to stay, the way they are, like Lionel Messi, like Cristiano Ronaldo, you know, just stay at top, at peak form and physicality and all that. So, but it's time for us to move on to the next match, which is actually the first match played in the last 10 hours or so by another favorite, maybe the favorite to some, France. France played Senegal yesterday, which is a repeat of the famous match back in, it was 2002.
0: Korea and Japan.
1: Yeah, Senegal came through. They were playing in South Korea and the World Cup, and no one expected Senegal to win at all. They were a great underdog, and they beat France.
0: Yeah, and France were world champion then.
1: Exactly. And so they redid, they played again. This time they played in, where did they play? Were they in the States?
0: Yeah, in New York.
1: In New York. And it was a fun match. I watched the match yesterday. I think Senegal did, in many ways, bring exciting moments, in my opinion. But France did dominate. Kylian Mbappe showed people a little bit. He's like, you guys are, you make fun of me now because of Real Madrid, but I'm still that French player.
0: Yeah, I mean, Kylian didn't win anything with Real Madrid this past season, but he still managed to score, I think, 44 goals, which is a lot of goals. He hasn't fallen off in terms of quality. I think he's still amongst the top three, maybe, best players in the world at the moment. And, yeah, we were talking about the World Cup goal scoring record, and I did mention that I feel he will go on to score about 7 goals in this tournament, and he started with 2 already against Senegal. And the fact that he's young, I believe so, he will eclipse Miroslav Klose's record. Now, that will also now depend if Messi goes on and scores more in this tournament.
1: Yeah.
0: But, you know, he's got a bright future. Now, looking into the game, one surprising thing that I thought was a bit risky from the French team was that they lined up with 2 midfielders. So they were playing more so a 4-2-4 formation with Tchouameni and Rabiot in the midfield and playing with 4 forwards. And I thought, yes, this is an element of confidence from Didier Deschamps, but at the same time, this would have allowed Senegal to dominate the midfield, which they did in the first half. Dembele, who was playing just right behind Kylian and at times on the same wavelength, did not really perform in that midfield because he didn't look comfortable on the ball. He could not play that final pass, kept losing the ball, and until the second half, so it was basically very equal, and Senegal could have actually capitalized in that first half. And that left me with doubts. Is this what they're going to try and do for the rest of the tournament? And then when they meet opposition of, let's say, Argentina or Spain level, can they sustain this? Yes, the attack is scary with the 4, but at the same time, if you're going to lose the midfield battle, I think you're going to be in trouble. And then with the second half starting, they had switched Dembele with Olise. So Dembele drifted out wide and Olise went in the midfield. And then things started to change. Now Olise could play the balls in behind. Now they could start running. And then, you know, it didn't take long until the goals started arriving. So going into the next stage, I think in the group stage they could still do the same thing, because they'll play weaker opposition in the likes of Iraq, which they will

0: score a lot of goals playing in that same sort of formation. Against Norway, I'm not so sure, because Norway will defend well and, you know, it can hurt them, let's say, on the counters with Erling Haaland and Sørloth. So it's still a point where I'm still questioning. Will they stick to this same formation or will they change it? And I think if they do stick with this formation, they could run into some problems.
1: Yeah, well, we'll have to wait and see what they do on their next match. France, as Pluto or Ahmed, who's usually on the Sunset Drive, Muscat Canada, says, they are yucky, which it seems is a good thing now because they have such an insane ensemble of players, you know, including like Kylian Mbappe, Ballon d'Or winner Dembele, who's just been going crazy with his play recently. We saw also Bartola score at minute 82 yesterday. Kylian Mbappe scored at minute 66 and 6 minutes into extra time, just after the one goal by Senegal, scored by Mbaye at 5 minutes into extra time of the second half. Good on them. Congratulations to all the French fans for having their first win. Just as an FYI, Austria and Jordan are currently playing, and Jordan just scored the tying goal just 1 minute ago. So we're going to wait and see what happens for the rest of the match. It's only 51 minutes into the match. Just started the second half 6 minutes ago. And khair, inshallah, we will know the results by the time we finish World Cup coverage. But we'll discuss this a little bit more tomorrow, inshallah. Now let's move to another match that took place yesterday. Norway versus Iraq. Norway, of course, coming in with a stronger team than we've seen in the past. Wouldn't you agree, Fahim?
0: Well, they've been missing in action for quite some time now. I think it's been 28 years since they last took part in the World Cup. I think 98 was the last time Norway was ever in the World Cup. And, yeah, so it's taken so long for them to return. And they return at a very good time. I think this is what you can say a golden generation, you know, with the likes of Martin Odegaard, Antonio Nusa, Erling Haaland, and Sørloth. And yeah, so in this particular match, I think, yes, Norway were the superior side. But again, the scoreline does not reflect the game. I was very, very impressed with Iraq. They played a very, very good football. And you know, they missed loads of chances. At one point, they went level at 1-1, and they got more chances, which they didn't take, obviously. But I'm convinced that they can do well. Yeah, and you know, sometimes, you know, football games are decided in very small moments, like the second goal that they conceded. It was just an error from the defender that he passed the ball to the goalkeeper. It was a bit short. The goalkeeper sort of underestimated the distance.
1: How fast Haaland is as well.
0: Yeah, you know. And I think by the moment he sort of realized how close Haaland was, he sort of panicked and just basically hit the ball into his foot. And that was just a giveaway. And from there, it seemed like they were in trouble. But they have very, very good players, and I'm quite impressed. I didn't really expect a side like Iraq would have these sort of players. And yeah, they were very, very good, you know, particularly Ibrahim Bayesh was playing more so on the right side. Ayman Hussein, who scored
1: two goals, actually. An own goal and the goal that
0: So he was very good, very good in the air. The goal he scored, you know, if you look at the height of the Norwegian players and to be able to leap higher than them and put
1: and
0: the ball
1: header,
0: in the net is remarkable. And one particular player who was playing on the left wing, Jassim, what a player. What a player. Just unbelievable. And I think he's currently signed by Como, but I think bids will be coming in for him to move elsewhere. He's just a special talent. The way he was running towards Norway.

0: right back was just phenomenal. And I think we're yet to see, we will see more basically of him in this World Cup.
1: I hope so. Now, I'm curious, as a former goalkeeper and as a football coach, how would you feel as a goalkeeper seeing somebody as big as Haaland with that pace coming at you?
0: Well, for me, I would be intimidated because for my build, I'm pretty small for a goalkeeper. I'm just short off the 6 foot mark. And yeah, and it's, I think that the Iraqi goalkeeper is of the similar height. So I can imagine it must have been a very tense game for him, because every time they had a set piece, whether it was a free kick or a corner, there was no way he was going to come out and claim the ball, because the Norwegians, and then not only Erling Haaland, Soloth and the two center backs, they're at least 6'2 or 6'3, and it's just unbelievable. And yeah, so I can imagine how he was feeling. Must have been a very, very tense game for him,
1: I'm sure. So let's tonight, inshallah, we're going to be rounding up the final the final national teams that have not played yet. Right. And then we're going to go into round two for the group stage. So today, inshallah, we're going to see Portugal, for all the Cristiano fans, who are going to be playing the Congo at 9 p.m. Thoughts on the match?
0: Yeah, Portugal, clear favorites for this, but Congo will give a fight. Congo is a decent side, and I'm not expecting it to be a walkthrough for Portugal. I think Portugal will have to really earn it if they are to win this game. And again, my doubts are still with who they start up front, because I still feel if they do go with Cristiano as the starting point, it's almost playing with 10 men. Because Cristiano, at this point in his career, I think he offers less in the defensive side and even more so the psychological side, where he hasn't scored in the last major tournament Portugal were in, which was the Euros 2024. And in the World Cup 2022 in Qatar, only managed to score one from the spot kick. So even though they're going into this tournament with a very, very superior team, you know, with the likes of Vitinha, Joe Neves, Joe Felix, Rafael Leao, they're very good. Bernardo Silva, they can do a lot of damage. But again, it also depends on how they will line up, and that could be a hiccup or a joyful night for them. So, yes, I do give it to Portugal, but I still have my doubts on them.
1: Okay, well, we'll see. That match is going to take place, inshallah, this evening at 9 p.m. It's going to be in Houston in the United States. And best of luck to the teams who are going to be playing tonight. The next match is going to be at 11 p.m., inshallah. And that is, midnight, not 11 p.m., midnight tonight. Oh. England versus Croatia. How do we feel about this English team?
0: I think this game will tell a lot. Will tell us a lot about England and if they're ready to really compete in this World Cup. Croatia, very tricky, because it's a very aging squad, you know, with the likes of Kovacic and Luka Modric.
1: Yeah, Luka Modric is one of the oldest players playing right now in the World Cup, 40 years old.
0: Correct. Yeah. You know, so likes of Ivan Perisic. So it's a very experienced Croatian side that I think will rattle England, because England are bringing a very fresh team, and it depends on how they start in this game. So if England does score early, maybe then they can be able to control the game. But it will get tricky if Croatia goes ahead first, because then how do they approach the game? Because that has been the question mark, especially, you know, now that Jude Bellingham is probably not going to start, who's maybe their biggest player, if not second biggest player,

0: after Harry Kane. I have very serious doubts on England. And this game will be one that I will watch closely and see how they will do in this World Cup. So I'm at the moment, I don't see them winning. I call this a draw. And if Croatia does go and score first, I think Croatia wins.
1: Really? It's an interesting one. I'm going to hedge my bets, although I don't gamble, it's haram, but I'm going to hedge my bets on England for this one. I just feel like they're going to win this one. I believe that Kane has enough, he's good enough of a finisher that he doesn't need too many opportunities to score. So I'm going to give them a 2-0 prediction, or 2-1, in my opinion.
0: You reckon they'll score two goals?
1: Not necessarily him, but the team.
0: The team?
1: Yeah.
0: Anything is possible in football, but with the experienced players that Croatia have, I think the chances that England are going to have in this game are going to be very limited. Very, very limited. But yes, it is possible. And Harry Kane is a very strong striker. And his ability to put the ball in the net is second to none at this point.
1: Well, our next match is going to be at 3 a.m. Ouch. That's going to be Ghana versus Panama. Both of these teams aren't exactly, the big teams. Are we expecting a slow match pace-wise? Well, who do you think is going to walk away from this one?
0: I think Ghana will be more confident to have a go at Panama, but I don't think they arrive in the best condition. They've lost four out of their last five games. They haven't been the Ghana that we know. It's a very different time in Ghanaian football. And I don't see much, really. I don't really see much. I have never watched Panama play, so I'm very curious to see them. But I'm not too confident on Ghana. I think they will have the better players for sure, but the setup will determine if they can get a win here. So I'll go with a draw.
1: Okay. Well, we'll see that one, inshallah. And to round things up, so again, this is going to be the last match of the first round of the group stage. Then we're going to see... Oh, wait, no, we did miss one. Uzbekistan versus Colombia. My apologies. That's going to be 6 a.m. Yeah, that's going to be an early one on a long holiday here in Amman with the celebration of the new year. Uzbekistan and Colombia. So looking at both teams, is it easy to say that Colombia has much higher chance of winning this one?
0: Yeah, I think so. I think for Uzbekistan... their biggest point at this point is maybe the manager, which is Fabio Cannavaro, if you remember him. World Cup winner with Italy in 2006. And also, I think, Ballon d'Or winner in 2006.
1: Going to have to look that up very quickly. How long has he been coaching for? Wow, he's 52 already?
0: Yeah.
1: Wow, that's insane. Yes, he did win in 2006, the Ballon d'Or.
0: Yeah.
1: An incredible football player, for sure. One of the best to come out of Italy, over Italy's history. So, why do you say that? You know, in many scenarios, people are like, coach can't change the team, but why is he their strong point? What do you think he's actually going to be able to pull off?
0: Well, he was a defender. He's Italian, so he'll be very tactical, and he'll put them in the right shape. Obviously, he does understand the threat that Colombia will have, with the likes of Luis Diaz, who will be a big threat for them. So I think they'll be very disciplined. I think he'll bring in discipline to the squad and try and hold off Colombia. And whenever you have a big figure like that, Uzbekistan, this is their very first World Cup as well. So it will be, something that they can get inspiration from when you have a manager of that level.

0: a manager that's been in the World Cup and won the World Cup.
1: Okay. Well, that brings us to the conclusion of our show. Thank you, Fahim, so much for joining us and for being part of our World Cup coverage for the 2026 World Cup. We will be back on Sunday, inshallah, after the long weekend is over, to discuss what happened over the weekend and what we have to go. Yeah. In this
0: loads of games.
1: Loads of games.
0: Yeah, thank you very much.
1: Thank you, Fahim.
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and who was wrong, who was cool and who was strong, when the colors turn to gray. 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

astray. I don't want to kidnap the truth and negotiate or miss the point and aim at you.

Ferrari outruns your Odyssey. I broke it off cause I'm not settling. I got a gift for the lip on a trip ketamine. Yeah, it's like that. I'm in the girl's missions. Yeah, it's like that. She got good dimensions. I'm balling. They pay me attention. Going up hydraulic suspension.

until all the laws running off.